0: for the Save America Act. He tells Fox's Larry Kudlow there are several options.
1: One of the ways to do it is to create a grant program to incentivize states to enact election integrity measures.
0: Senate Majority Leader John Thune has said there are not enough votes to pass it. The U.S. soccer team just underway in a World Cup knockout game against Bosnia and Herzegovina. 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
3: Here's your AccuWeather forecast. Tonight, expect mainly clear skies with warm and humid conditions and a low temperature of 73. Tomorrow will be mostly sunny and hot with temperatures nearing the record high of 98 degrees set back in 1931. It will also be humid with a high of 95. Tomorrow night will bring mainly clear skies, remaining very warm and humid with a low temperature of 77. With the AccuWeather forecast, I'm meteorologist Jason Caterina for News Talk 1480 WHBC.
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1: Welcome on back, BetMGM Tonight, Westwood One Sports. I'm Pat Boyle. She's Kate Constable. The phone number to join the show is 310-840-4910. Again, that's 310-840-4910. You can call, you can text. I saw another good tweet, by the way, Kate, as we are, I want more. I feel like there needs to be more coming through the way here. With this Jaylen Brown trade going to the Sixers for Paul George and two first-round picks. By the way, there is a lot of people pretending like the Celtics got better with this trade. I can't believe it. I'm astounded. I told you there would be contrarians, Kate.
2: Who?
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11: A tribute to a former president. I'm Lisa LaSera, Fox News. President Trump was in North Dakota this afternoon to open the presidential center of a predecessor he has said he admires.
12: President Trump helped to open the Theodore Roosevelt Presidential Library in Medora, North Dakota. The president says honoring TR is appropriate the week America celebrates its 250th birthday.
13: His chest swelled with American optimism, confidence, enthusiasm, pride. His heart beat with an unyielding sense of America's destiny.
12: The newest presidential museum opens to visitors Saturday, coinciding with July 4th celebrations. Roosevelt, a New York native, credited his rise to the presidency on his time living in North Dakota.
11: Fox's Jared Halpern in Washington. After his tour of the library, the president delivered remarks at the dedication ceremony, touching on control of the Panama Canal, saying the U.S. should not have turned it back over to Panama.
13: All they did is make tremendous amounts of money for years and years. How stupid was that? And now China is trying to take over the Panama Canal, and we're not going to let that happen.
11: China and Panama have denied that China controls the canal. President Roosevelt was the force behind the construction of the Panama Canal. Heat warnings in effect from the Midwest to the Northeast, and Washington, D.C. is expected to be over 100 at least through Friday.
14: We're going to add about 6 to 7 more degrees to our heat indices by not just tomorrow, but especially on Friday, as temperatures and feels like temperatures soar to about 112 degrees.
11: Fox Weather's Michael Estime in Washington. New York City has opened hundreds of cooling centers. Extreme heat is the number one weather-related killer in the U.S. America is listening to Fox News.
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15: Here's your AccuWeather forecast. Tonight, expect mainly clear skies with warm and humid conditions.

0: At a low temperature of 73. Tomorrow will be mostly sunny and hot with temperatures nearing the record high of 98 degrees set back in 1931. It will also be humid with a high of 95. Tomorrow night will bring mainly clear skies, remaining very warm and humid with a low temperature of 77. With the AccuWeather forecast, I'm meteorologist Jason Caterina for News Talk 1480 WHBC.
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0: on losing teams. He was winning MVPs on losing teams. Because if you took him off, they were terrible.
1: Well, they didn't even make the playoffs with him.
0: I know, that's what I'm saying. That's what, you're making my point for me.
1: What? Talking about how could he be the most valuable? They didn't even make the playoffs with him. Without him, they weren't
0: because
1: made the playoffs.
0: Because if you take him off the team, they're like a 30 win team.
1: Stop. His WAR was 50 or 40. Come on. We got to take a break. We can continue this conversation on the other side. Why Major League Baseball needs to just change MVP to Player of the Year. I'm Pat Boyle. It's producer Brandon Combs. Kate Constable with us. 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
2: Jaylen Brown is headed to the city of brotherly love. The Celtics are trading the former Finals MVP to the Sixers for Paul George and a bundle of draft picks. Does the addition of Brown make Philly a legit challenger to New York in the East? Westwood One Sports.
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13: A presidential trip to North Dakota. I'm Lisa Lucera, Fox News. President Trump traveled to the small town of Medora, North Dakota, for the opening of the Theodore Roosevelt Presidential Library.
14: On the steps of the burning hills, we dedicate a living monument to a legend, a statesman, a soldier, frontiersman, and a true American hero.
13: President Trump has said he felt an affinity for Roosevelt as a fellow New Yorker. Roosevelt spent time in Medora after the death of him on the same day of his mother and wife, and said he would not have been elected president if it wasn't for his time there. Tens of millions of people in the Midwest and Northeast dealing with record-breaking temperatures, and forecasters warn it could last through most of the holiday weekend. New Jersey Governor Mikey Sherrill with some advice.
15: If you're going out, drink water. 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Be smart.
13: In New York City, where a heat emergency has been declared, hundreds of cooling centers have been opened. Heat indexes of 105 expected Friday in Raleigh, North Carolina, and 109 in Memphis. Parts of Europe also dealing with unusually warm weather. In France, more than 1,000 people have died due to the heat. Team USA advances at the World Cup.
16: The United States is moving on to the round of 16 at the FIFA World Cup.
17: First to react to the deflection, he'll do the LeBron celebration. It's 1-0 U.S.
16: Courtesy of Fox, Flo Balogun scoring for the U.S. in the 45th minute against Bosnia and Herzegovina. The U.S. took a 1-0 lead into the half, but in the second half, Balogun was sent off with a red card after stepping on the ankle of a Bosnian player. But shorthanded, playing 10 on 11, the Americans got a cushion on a free kick from Malik Tillman in the 82nd minute. They win it 2-0 to advance.
13: Fox's Tony Genualdo. Team USA will play Belgium Monday night in Seattle. 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
18: Here's your AccuWeather forecast. Overnight will bring mainly clear skies along with warm and humid conditions with a low temperature of 72. On Thursday, expect mostly sunny skies with hot temperatures nearing the record high of 98 degrees set back in 1931, and humid conditions persist. The high will reach 95 degrees. Thursday night will be mainly clear and very warm with humidity lingering as the low dips to 76 degrees. With the AccuWeather forecast, I'm meteorologist Jason Caterina for News Talk 1480 WHBC.
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0: Hold on, he stopped
1: in his iteration of it.
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1: And I didn't take a deep breath. Him. You put me on the spot. I wanted to actually do the call. Florian Balogun.
2: We'll have another accent to cash in later on this hour, if you like to. We could get to Dalton writes in. Pretty excited to hear Linnell's take about Jaylen Brown and the Celtics as a team. I'm interested to hear Linnell's thought on that, too, because getting to the NBA, Jaylen Brown's now a Philadelphia 76er, but it's actually Boston it feels like we need to talk about, and we'll do that. In addition to taking your calls, 310-840-4910 on Flo Balogun's red card, all that next on Westwood One Sports Night.
3: Just like your fireworks this time of year, the NBA offseason is exploding. GMs are trading players while we're dealing the insight and answers you want to know. Which teams are setting themselves to pop off next season and which could die out quicker than a cheap firecracker? Westwood One Sports.
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6: Deal. I'm Sue Guzman, Fox News. And representatives of the U.S. and Iran continuing their meetings in Doha, Qatar. President Trump is optimistic that a deal can be worked out.
7: The Wall Street Journal reports that he actually shelved renewed military action against the regime in order to keep diplomacy on track. That's also a sentiment, by the way, echoed by the vice president.
8: If they try to start shooting at commercial vessels again, that's going to change our calculus. But right now, what the president has said is go and make a deal, go and negotiate in good faith, and that's what he's empowered us to do.
7: The journal also reports the president has told aides he's prepared to let talks continue past the August 18th deadline rather than risk yet another military clash, if at all possible.
6: Fox's Kevin Cork. President Trump and the Interior Secretary attending the dedication of the Theodore Roosevelt Presidential Library in North Dakota Wednesday.
9: He's a very special man, and that's why I'm here.
10: The current commander-in-chief heaping praise on one of his presidential predecessors.
9: We dedicate a living monument to a legend, a statesman, a soldier, frontiersman, and a true American hero.
10: After landing on the new Air Force One in North Dakota, Trump arrived by train before touring the new Theodore Roosevelt Library in Medora, a town of less than 200 people. Inside the museum, Trump signed the reauthorization to a 2020 law that pumps money into aging infrastructure in American national parks. Roosevelt helped lay the groundwork for the modern-day park system.
6: This is David Spund, and we have heat warnings in effect from the Midwest to the Northeast in Washington, D.C.
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12: Here's your AccuWeather forecast. Overnight will bring mainly clear skies along with warm and humid conditions with a low temperature of 72. On Thursday, expect mostly sunny skies with hot temperatures nearing the record high of 98 degrees set back in 1931, and humid conditions persist. The high will reach 95 degrees. Thursday night will be mainly clear and very warm with humidity lingering as the low dips to 76 degrees. With the AccuWeather forecast, I'm meteorologist Jason Caterina for News Talk 1480 WHBC.
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2: 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At the Pro Football Hall of Fame in Canton, Ohio. 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This message furnished by the National Football League.
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18: 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We've got a lot to cover tonight. Again, really appreciate you being here. Could the Iran war spell doom for J.D. Vance and his presidential possibilities? I've got a great discussion coming up. Other stories that we're covering tonight on America at Night. Could Republicans learn a thing or two from Gavin Newsom? You heard that right. One conservative actually says yes. We'll get into that. And there's also a story that I really am interested in and concerned about. Maybe you're impacted by this. There's an epidemic across America these days. Parents are being abandoned and cut off by their adult children. We'll talk about why it's happening and how to reconnect. That is coming up in the second hour. A couple of other headlines real quick in New York. I don't know if you saw this. These two, I'm going to air quote this, these two influencers climbing the Empire State Building with a message for the American people. We'll get into that as well. Dwayne The Rock Johnson is getting bashed for what he is saying about politics. We're going to get into that. I was hoping the cancel culture in this country was dead, but the left is trying to keep it alive and kicking. So very busy night. And again, glad you're with us. Alexander Bolton is a senior Senate correspondent from TheHill.com. And Alexander, thank you very much for joining us here on America at Night. You wrote a great piece, and it's one that I really liked, about the possible pitfalls that J.D. Vance could have if this Iran deal really goes south. Now, the vice president, as everyone knows, has been negotiating with Iran and talking up the president's plans. But if it does go south, J.D.'s chances of winning the White House in 2028, if he runs, could be undermined. I'm a big J.D. Vance fan. I'm also a big Marco Rubio fan. If the talks, by the way, go well and Iran complies, then it could launch him into the White House. And so, Alexander, let me just ask you this off straight off the bat. Do you see this as an impossible task or a huge opportunity or both for J.D. Vance?
19: I see it more as an impossible task. You know, let's remember Joe Biden gave Kamala Harris the dubious title of border czar, back in the day. So, yep. You know, it's not unusual for presidents to give vice presidents, you know, thankless and almost impossible jobs. And that almost seems to be, you know, what the president's doing here. He's making J.D. Vance, I think, in some ways, the fall guy for this deal, but the president very much needs to get out of this war. This war is a political disaster for him. And, you know, Vance is one of the most effective communicators in the administration, and Vance has a very good way of assuaging the concerns of some of Trump's biggest critics on Capitol Hill. So, I mean, that's really whom the president needs to sell this deal to. The American people, you know, they want this war to end. The biggest critics of this memorandum of understanding with Iran are primarily Republican members of Congress like Ted Cruz, like Roger Wicker, like Tom Cotton. These are some big names in the Senate. And Vance is a guy who has a lot of credibility with them. But, you know, Trump is very blunt. I mean, you know, there isn't much of a filter. And when a reporter suggested a couple weeks ago that, you know, if the deal doesn't work out so well, I think it was Peter Ducey of Fox who said it, that J.D. Vance is going to get the blame. Trump certainly latched onto that. He said, yeah, if it works out, I'll get the credit. If it doesn't work out, J.D. will get the blame. And I spoke with John Cornyn, who's not a big Trump fan, but he's a senior member of the Intelligence Committee, and we asked him about that, about Trump's comments. And I think Cornyn astutely said, that's not a joke. Vance is going to get the blame for this. So I think it's very perilous for Vance. And according to my sources on Capitol Hill, the biggest concern is that we are giving a lot of money to Iran, tens of billions of dollars to Iran. Tom Cotton, the chairman of the Senate Intelligence Committee, he estimates that from export money alone, oil exports, Iran could be collecting $4.5 to $6 billion a month. This is a country that has not renounced its nuclear enrichment program. It's a country that has not renounced its ballistic missile program. It's a country that has not renounced its proxies, Hezbollah, Hamas, and also militants in Syria and Iraq. So that's why it's such a, I think, a difficult deal for Vance. But on the other hand, he's doing the president a tremendous favor here because this is a bad deal. He's selling it, but it's a political necessity because this war is really, I think, a political liability, not just for the president, but for the entire Republican Party.
18: Alexander Bolton, TheHill.com. And let me ask you, you know, when you brought up a great point, and it's one that I was going to make about when Biden made Kamala Harris the border czar, but then he proceeded to open the border and chaos ensued, and we're still dealing with the consequences there. Basically, it seemed like Biden set up Kamala Harris to fail. For President Trump, he puts J.D. Vance, and as I said, I'm a big J.D. Vance fan, but President Trump puts J.D. Vance really as the lead negotiator. But then it seems like with the president, every few days, and he got a lot of criticism for this, he's saying that the war is about to end, Iran is going to do this, Iran is going to do that, and if they don't, he's going to bomb the living you-know-what out of them. I mean, it goes on and on, putting J.D. Vance in an even more difficult position, because literally, as the vice president is sitting down to negotiate, Donald Trump is on Truth Social saying these things that just inflame the situation as well. So do you think that the president, I don't believe that he is purposely trying to set up J.D. Vance to fail, but I don't feel like the president is helping.
19: Well, the president is saying things that are undermining the negotiation from, you know, you could argue undermine the negotiation. For example, the president shortly, you know, after the memorandum of understanding was signed, said that we are going to, you know, basically bomb Iran if they don't, you know, back off their support of the proxies in southern Lebanon. And Iran pointed out that in itself was a violation of the memorandum of understanding. I believe paragraph one explicitly prohibits, you know, either side from making threats of force against the other. So Trump is, in one respect, undermining the memorandum of understanding while Vance is making this negotiation. But you could also look at it from the standpoint that it's a good cop, bad cop routine. You know, Vance is extending the olive branch, and Trump is the so to speak, muscle, you know, threatening the consequences if Iran doesn't sign on. But, you know, I think the bigger picture here is that there is very deep skepticism in the Republican Party, among Democrats, too, on Capitol Hill, that Iran is going to agree to any deal. And I think that skepticism is broadly felt. And already we're seeing, you know, an outcome of this war that's just not favorable to the United States. Oman and Iran are putting together a toll or a fee structure for the Strait of Hormuz. They want to control traffic and impose fees. You know, that's a real strategic setback, not just for the United States, but for the entire, you know, free market world. And it doesn't seem that Iran is in any way chastened by, you know, weeks of bombing. If anything, they're emboldened. So that really is the reality here. And I think it's going to be, and that's why I think it's a political pitfall for Vance, because, you know, right now it's July of 2026. What is this going to look like in July of 2028, August of 2028, September 2028? You know, it could look quite bad. I just think there are going to be a lot of Republicans who are going to be taking shots at this deal. I think there are Democrats who are going to be taking shots at this deal. And Vance, for better or for worse, is the face of it. He's the guy selling it. And, you know, he makes some good arguments, and maybe he will win the day with his persuasiveness. You know, I'm not ruling it out. I think he's a very talented politician. Even when Trump was making his vice presidential search, I thought that Vance was a promising candidate because he has, I think, unique political talent. So can Vance, you know, can he pull a rabbit out of the hat and convince American people to accept this? Possibly. But I think it's hard for anyone who's objected to argue that the outcome of this war, positions either the United States or our ally Israel, you know, any better than where we stood before the war started on February 28th.
18: Well, it's going to be interesting because you mentioned some of the Republicans that could be running against J.D. Vance in a Republican primary heading into 2028. You talk about Ted Cruz. I'll talk about Marco Rubio. And that's got to be some interesting conversations in the hallways of the White House. Alexander Bolton is with TheHill.com. Alexander, we're going to take a quick break. Coming back, I do want to talk about how J.D. Vance, when he was a senator, he actually wasn't a big fan of these type of foreign entanglements. And so we'll wrap that into the conversation. That is all straight ahead. My name is Dan Mandis in for McGraw Millhaven. This is America at Night.
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0: I can't believe we have to make this commercial.
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18: 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Vance's political career and his possibilities of being the...
7: That's another lost ball. Why do I even play?
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8: 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See you out there.
19: Yeah, my view is that this deal can never be considered a success. I just think that is highly unlikely. Now, now going back to Vance's, you know, political culpability here, I think that, you know, the vice president will be able to make the case that, you know, he didn't support this war in the first place. And, you know, there was some really great reporting by Maggie Haberman and Jonathan Swan in the New York Times, and they wrote a book about this, the deliberations that went on before Trump ordered the strike. And Vance, you know, was largely sidelined, you know, from those talks. And Vance also, you know, was not a supporter of doing this. And so, you know, he may be able to argue, you know, in a primary, look, I thought this was a bad idea. I didn't want to undercut the president, but I always thought this was a bad idea. And, you know, throughout my time in Congress, in the Senate, I've always argued that these type of entanglements are bad for the United States. We just don't have the defense industrial base to you know, engage in these types of adventures. And so, you know, we'll see how, Vance handles this and just how much of a liability it is. But I think the point of the article is that this deal, I think, is going to be pretty much a loser for Republicans. The Republicans I've spoken to, I haven't spoken to one who thinks that this deal is going to

0: turn out well for the United States, because we are agreeing to give so much money to Iran, and Iran really hasn't offered anything in return. Even the primary objective of the Trump administration to reopen the Strait of Hormuz, I mean, that is coming with some very serious qualifications. Yeah. Iran and Oman, they want to put together some sort of regime where they're controlling maritime traffic and they're imposing tolls. That leaves Iran in a much stronger position than it was previously, and that is a problem. The ballistic missile program, not addressed. The proxies, not addressed. The nuclear enrichment program, we'll see if it's going to be addressed, but I think there's some very strong skepticism as to whether this will turn out any differently or any better than the JCPOA, the Joint Comprehensive Plan of Action that President Obama negotiated with Iran in 2015, and which Trump trashed and which Trump pulled out of.
1: Well, let's not forget, in all of this is the reconstruction project of $300 billion as well. You know, one of the things that, as we talk about this, is that what you and I are talking about, Alexander Bolton with The Hill, you and I are talking about, really, it's a big story, but let's face it, the majority of the people don't look at these things in a granular way. Do you think the president has it in him to, one way or another, in our remaining 2 minutes, is President Trump able to just say, you know what, I'm going to find a way to claim victory, even if I've clearly lost some aspects of this deal and some aspects of this negotiation, I'm just going to claim some sort of a victory and get out, just because I know that I don't want to lose the midterms and I certainly don't want to lose the presidency in 2028 for my party?
0: I think that is Trump's plan. And I think what Trump is betting on, that most Americans don't care about foreign policy and they're not following what's happening in Iran, the Middle East, or the Strait of Hormuz. However, the question is, will Trump be able to do that? Will Iran let him walk away? And, we've seen over the last, several days, Iran is striking, cargo ships moving through the Strait of Hormuz. They're trying to impose a toll regime. This is a hardline regime led by a mullah who was severely injured by an American strike, whose father was killed. I think he has a lot of incentive to extract a political price against Trump. So I think, if I were to bet, I think Iran is not going to let Trump walk away so easily. I think they're going to continue to provoke, to strike, and try to embarrass the president. I think ultimately the Iranians, they want to hurt Trump politically. And by not letting this war end neatly, I think that's how they hurt Trump politically. So I think certainly you're right. Trump wants to declare victory and walk away, and I think most Americans probably don't care that much as to what's happening in the Middle East, but I think Iran's going to find a way to keep this conflict and this situation very much on the table, to say nothing of Israel and its allies, who are not at all happy with the outcome here, and I think they're going to find a way to make their voices heard in American politics, as they are effective in doing.
1: Alexander, how can folks find you on the socials?
0: Well, I'm on X at Alexander Bolton. That's at Alexander Bolton. And you can also, of course, read me at thehill.com.
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0: 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Kenny and JT Show is on the air and everywhere. 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We're going to talk about USMNT soccer. We're going to talk about the Guardians, big weekend series with the White Sox, and of course, the birth of this great nation. 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
2: News. I'm Ted Linder in North Dakota. President Trump visiting the Theodore Roosevelt Library and offering praise for the 26th President of the United States.
3: It's amazing how he came about. A whole different set of lives he's had. So it's been really very inspiring. They've done a fantastic job with the museum.
2: All living presidents have been invited to the library's grand opening. That is set for this Saturday, the 4th of July. First heat wave of summer 2026 gripping the central and eastern U.S. ahead of the 4th of July holiday. New Jersey Governor Mikey Sherrill.
4: This is not the type of heat wave we've seen in a while. This, I think the last time was about 14 years ago. This is extreme, extreme heat.
2: More than 65 million people across 20 states forecast to reach temps of 100 degrees this week. And the U.S. beats Bosnia and Herzegovina 2-0 to reach the round of 16 in the World Cup. 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
6: Here's your AccuWeather forecast. Overnight, expect mainly clear skies with warm and humid conditions. The temperature will drop to 72 degrees. Moving into Thursday, anticipate mostly sunny skies with hot temperatures nearing the record high of 98 degrees set back in 1931. It will also be humid with a high of 95 degrees. Thursday night will bring mainly clear skies once again with very warm and humid conditions persisting. The low will be around 76 degrees. With the AccuWeather forecast, I'm meteorologist Jason Caterina for News Talk 1480 WHBC.
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19: 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And I host a morning show in Nashville, Tennessee, Super Talk 99.7 WTN. And I'm always honored to fill in for McGraw here on America at Night. The phone number 844-262-4729. You can call, text, or leave a voicemail. Chet Love is a veteran Republican strategist who, I'm sure it pains him to say, as a Republican strategist, it's a quote, "I'm a Republican. I don't like Gavin Newsom.

0: but he deserves credit on this issue. Chet Love, welcome to America at Night.
1: Thank you so much. It's great to be here.
0: So let's talk about this. You bring up a point that, and I will tell you, I'm not ashamed to say I'm an unabashed conservative, but you do bring up a point that I've been saying for a long time. If somebody does something right, give them credit regardless of party. I'm all about that. Gavin Newsom has a lot of failings, but you say that Republicans could actually learn something from Gavin Newsom on dealing with pollution and what is called cap and invest. In layman's terms, what can Republicans learn here?
1: Yeah, first of all, I think all Republicans can learn is about America first. The idea that we're so caught up in party tribalism is what's hampering the party and, quite frankly, hampering America. Look, at the end of the day, I've never been a fan of Gavin Newsom. I've definitely had criticisms of him, and I've done that on TV and some of his policies. But we have to put that aside to really focus on what policies are best for Americans. And so what you see in terms of an issue like cap and invest is that it's a policy that is looking at pollution and simply saying, hey, from a pollution standpoint, let's use more market-based incentives where polluters are going to pay their fair share, and those benefits are then reallocated back into the market to invest in projects that benefit the overall community. These are better solutions than sort of the typical top-down academic wagging the finger that you see from a lot of these liberals that typically come down the pike.
0: Well, and you're talking about, you know, it's cap and trade, it's now cap and invest. And so what it seems like here is that Gavin Newsom is using market forces to incentivize these companies to go clean, emit less greenhouse gases. As you said, not a sort of government cram down, but more like the message of, listen, if you want to make money, do this. You can make money, and we can pass those savings on to Californians as well.
1: That's right. I mean, and it gets away from these unfinished boondoggles and sky-high costs that end up facing the average consumer when you have the typical top-down mandates that are coming from liberals. We need to have more market-based solutions. And if a Democrat is willing to do that and implementing that, we should give that person kudos.
0: I thought it was interesting. You mentioned in the article, and I was surprised by this. I will admit, I'm 58. Some people would call that old. I choose not to think that way, but whatever. 40% of younger Republicans, you say, believe that humans are the primary cause of climate change. Now, you do point out it's not a massive priority for them, but they do believe that climate change exists and that humans are the primary cause. But, you know, young Republicans, like all Republicans, we care more about the economy and borders and jobs and such. But, you know, that does tell you that they accept that climate change is happening and they want solutions. Now, I'm not married to coal or fracking and all that. But, you know, if wind turbines and solar power are cleaner and they work and they can be done cost effectively, I'm all for it. And you're saying that Newsom is doing some things right on energy production as well.
1: That's right. And so when you see organizations like the American Conservation Coalition, which is a group of young conservatives created by a guy named Benji Backer, you'll see that a lot of people are really looking at how do you engage with this area of climate. You have other guys like C.J. Pearson, who's been a darling of the conservative movement in terms of MAGA and hosted a lot of great parties to celebrate Donald Trump. He's talked about solar and wind as well. And so what you see in terms of the grid, that what you've seen in California is that they've been able to deploy renewables and be able to do, you know, storage while not having blackouts, while being able to maintain stability on the grid. And these investments that are being done, again, are not coming from these top-down, you know, green scam mandates. They're really being driven by market-based solutions. And that we've seen in states like Texas, even where a significant amount of the new energy that's coming on is coming from renewable energy. And so Texas is definitely not a state that's going to be buying into the green scam. They're simply looking at the technology and saying, this makes sense. It's the fastest way for us to get more energy on the grid. And so we're going to invest in this technology in addition to all of the other types of technology and energy. And that's the great thing about what President Trump is doing. He's unleashing all energy with all of the above strategy to allow America to win.
0: You know, one of the other things that you mentioned in this article is that Gavin Newsom is trying to deal with Medi-Cal, which is California's Medicaid program. So you said that Newsom is freezing enrollments for certain groups and reinstating asset tests for seniors and the disabled. So I'm curious to know, who are the groups that are being frozen, and what about these asset tests? Is it to save money?
1: Well, yeah, of course it's to save money. What you saw in California, and this is, again, what makes these things hysterical, is that while we saw Democrats on the Hill in the federal government jumping up and down and screaming and saying President Trump is taking away people's health care and Republicans don't care about Americans, Gavin Newsom has been quietly implementing the exact same policies that President Trump did in the Big Beautiful Bill. Because why? Because they're practical. Hey, people should actually have to work. Surprise, surprise. So what Gavin did is, yeah, he went down the route of the crazy rabbit hole. They put a bunch of undocumented immigrants on their Medi-Cal program. It ballooned the budget. It was completely out of control. And so what do you do as a governor? You don't get to just print money like the federal government does. You actually have to be responsible in your state and manage your budget. And so what do? They started cutting costs, and they started being more reasonable to put these tests and put these limits. So there's limits for immigrants. There's limits on certain premiums. And so the same sort of pressures and ideas that you saw President Trump do is really the same in terms of what they saw and what they did in California.
0: Yeah, you know, I will tell you, I'm from California, and every time I go back, it's a bigger train wreck. But one of the things that the people that I know in California, now granted they are conservatives like I am, but the way that they interpret what Gavin Newsom has done with Medi-Cal is, maybe because of the timing, and you can clarify, but he's put in some of these, the freezing of the enrollments for some of these groups and reinstating the asset test for seniors. And at the same time, he allows all of these illegal aliens onto Medi-Cal. So for some critics, their impression is that he allowed on all of these illegal aliens, and therefore he is taking away some of the benefits of American citizens in California.
1: Bill, look, there's no question. And again, Democrats are not angels. This is not me supporting Gavin Newsom entirely, but I am saying that there are steps that were done that makes a lot of sense. And I think that where we need to be pushing, and this is the major issue that I'm saying for conservatives, is we should be leading on these issues. We should be doing more. We just recently saw the president bypassing this partisan legislation dealing with House affordability that you saw come down. That's the type of leadership that we need to see more of from Republicans. So when it comes to issues of health care, when it comes to some of these other issues that we see, when it comes to issues of climate, Republicans need to be leading on these narratives. We should be having the EPA administrator Lee Zeldin go out and explain to the American people how Republicans over the last year and a half have been able to slash the red tape, reduce these regulations, but we've seen an increase in clean air and clean water in this country. So there's a lot that we should be doing as conservatives to get out the message of the winds and be focusing on these areas and not cede leadership to Democrats in a lot of these key areas.
0: I noticed on your LinkedIn that you went to the University of San Francisco from 2004 to 2008. Is that correct?
1: Yes.
0: Newsom was mayor then. San Francisco was pretty cool back then. Now it's quite different. I would ask, and this is not a gotcha question, I would ask, have you been back to San Francisco lately, or California lately for that matter?

0: That's another lost ball. Why do I even play?
1: I'm Scott Life with First Tee Canton, and honestly, you're perfect for our summer golf-a-thon.
0: Perfect? I'm terrible.
1: That's the point. Your friends sponsor your golf, your good shots, your bad shots, all of it. 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
0: So my terrible golf finally has a purpose? Now it goes straight.
1: Join us for the First Tee Canton Summer Golf-a-thon and help us impact the next generation, one swing at a time. From June 15th to August 15th. 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
2: 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And you talk about how Republicans are beating the dead horse of the radical socialist left. I want to pick up this conversation with that quote from your book straight ahead, from your article straight ahead. My name is Dan Mandis. Got a lot more straight ahead. This is America at Night. Coming up next.
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11: 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Drafted by the New York Giants in 1956, he became known as the man in the middle, number 70. He was one of the greatest middle linebackers the game has ever known. Sam Huff became Sunday's idol. 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They're all here, the stories, the dreams, the inspirations, here for you to see and enjoy. At the Pro Football Hall of Fame in Canton, Ohio. 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This message furnished by the National Football League.
13: All right, folks, let's get started. Parents, thanks for coming. As many of you know, I'm Coach Mather. Tonight I want to talk about the season, of which I only have one expectation, that everybody gets stronger. 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Every member of this team can lean on me. And I'll teach them how they can lean on themselves.

0: each other. This message presented by the OHSAA and the Ohio Interscholastic Athletic Administrators Association.
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0: nightly conversation. 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
1: My name is Dan Mandis in for McGraw, and Chet Love, Republican strategist, is joining us. And we're talking about an article that he wrote in the Washington Star saying that Republicans could learn a thing or two from Gavin Newsom. He doesn't like that he's saying it, but he is saying it. And Chet, in the article, you say this: Republicans should take notice. While some members of my party continue to double down on a gin-up-the-base strategy, beating the dead horse of the radical socialist left, Newsom is successfully executing a strategy of triangulation. You say, I expect by 2028, measurable data will show success and scalability, which will position Newsom as a top presidential contender with a market-oriented track record behind him. I find that interesting. Basically, what you're saying is that he's going to come across by 2028 as more of a moderate Democrat with some aspects of his record that would appeal to moderate Republicans or maybe independents. Is that what I'm reading?
2: Absolutely. I mean, we've seen that. I mean, with the recent when he started his podcast, coming out and having Charlie Kirk, may he rest in peace, on his podcast talking about these issues, where he's moved further to the right on some of the more crazy positions that Democrats have had, for instance, around having boys in girls' sports. He's altered on those positions, and Gavin Newsom is moving further to the right to appeal more to the independent base, as we've seen more and more people in this country who are moving away from partisanship. They're not identifying as Republicans or as Democrats. They're quite frankly identifying as independents, or they just decline to state. And so to win in 2028, it's going to take a broader coalition of individuals than what we were able to muster in 2024 under President Trump.
1: All right, Chet, let me ask you, you mentioned that Republicans are, quote, beating the dead horse of the radicalist, the radical socialist left. I guess my question would be, is it a dead horse given today's headlines? I mean, we've got these Democrat socialists who want open borders and health care for all and defunding the police. They're anti-business, have a hatred for millionaires and billionaires. And literally, they say that the millionaires and billionaires should not exist. Mamdani in New York just got three of these lunatics into the House of Representatives. So I guess my question is it a dead horse given today's headlines? That's part one of the question, and I apologize for the two-part question. But the second part of that question, is Gavin Newsom going to be too moderate for these Democrat socialists?
2: Yeah, well, so I think the major focus that we have to continue to look at is the American voter. Why is the American voter buying in to democratic socialism? Number one, they don't actually know what democratic socialism is. If you ask the average everyday American what is democratic socialism, they have no idea. But what they do understand is that they feel like these people are going out and they're not the status quo and they're fighting for them. And that's, I think, the most important takeaway for us as conservatives

0: is we need to be doing more of that. That's initially why MAGA got started, was to say that traditional conservatives weren't doing enough. We were not getting out there and really touching base with the average worker in America. And President Trump was able to connect with those individuals and get them to turn out and vote. But the party has to continue to do more. And the fact that you have such a crazy group of people that if anybody went online and looked at their website where these guys have literally voted that says we don't believe in a country, we want completely open borders, we're more focused on our globalist agenda than we are actually focusing on American citizens. And for people to still entertain that just shows, again, that there's a lack of leadership from the conservative movement and messaging around how our vision for America is going to help these people in a very difficult time in their life.
1: All right, I've got a minute left, so I'm going to ask you this question. And Chet Love, Republican strategist, thank you for being here. So you're Republican. The two main candidates right now for the Democrats, Kamala Harris, Gavin Newsom. Who would you rather the Republicans face in 2028 in the general election for the White House? Whoever the Republican candidate will be, Marco, J.D. Vance, but who would you rather see that person face, Gavin Newsom or Kamala Harris?
0: Oh, that's easy. That's an easy one. We'd rather face Kamala. We've already won.
1: There you go. All right, Chet, how can people follow you on the socials?
0: Yeah, please. It's Chet is Love at Instagram, X, TikTok, and welcome the conversations online.
1: All right, Chet, thank you very much for joining us here on America at Night. My name is Dan Mandis in for McGraw-Millhaven. Always appreciate the opportunity to fill in. You can follow me on the socials as well at Dan Mandis Show. Got a lot more straight ahead on America at Night.

0: All right, folks, let's get started. Parents, thanks for coming. As many of you know, I'm Coach Mather. Tonight I want to talk about the season, of which I only have one expectation, that everybody gets stronger. 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So how do we develop those things? By getting comfortable with a challenge, by cultivating the confidence necessary to overcome adversity in all forms. That's why I coach. That's my purpose. Every member of this team can lean on me, and I'll teach them how they can lean on themselves and each other.
1: This message presented by the OHSAA and the Ohio Interscholastic Athletic Administrators Association.
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5: Dedicating the library. I'm Ted Lindner, Fox News. President Trump hitting the road, the rails in the sky to dedicate the Theodore Roosevelt Presidential Library. He made a stop in North Dakota on Wednesday.
6: He's a very special man, and that's why I'm here.
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6: We dedicate a living monument to a legend, a statesman, a soldier, frontiersman, and a true American hero.
7: After landing on the new Air Force One in North Dakota, Trump arrived by train before touring the new Theodore Roosevelt Library in Medora, a town of less than 200 people. Inside the museum, Trump signed the reauthorization to a 2020 law that pumps money into aging infrastructure in American national parks. Roosevelt helped lay the groundwork for the modern-day park system.
5: Fox's David Spunt. The U.S. beating Bosnia and Herzegovina 2-0 to reach the round of 16 in the World Cup. And former CIA Director John Brennan is suing the Trump administration, demanding a court order that would require officials to preserve records from investigations he says are targeting him. Brennan says he's being prosecuted for vindictive reasons. The U.S. Trade Representative says the U.S.-Mexico-Canada trade agreement will not be renewed.
8: U.S. Trade Representative Jameson Greer says after virtual meetings with Canada and Mexico, the U.S. has declined to renew the USMCA in its current form. The pact remains in force, but it's now subject to annual reviews until it's either renewed for a new term or terminated. A few weeks ago, the president had said from the Oval Office,
9: I don't know that I'm going to renew it because, to be honest with you, the United States does much better. Hey, we don't need anything that Canada has. We don't need anything that Mexico has, but they need everything that we have.
8: The president said trade deficits with these countries are unacceptable. Greer says the U.S. will meet with Mexico the week of July 20th.
5: Fox's Jessica Rosenthal. 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
10: Here's your AccuWeather forecast. Overnight will bring mainly clear skies along with warm and humid conditions with a low temperature of 72. On Thursday, expect mostly sunny skies with hot temperatures nearing the record high of 98 degrees set back in 1931, and humid conditions persist. The high will reach 95 degrees. Thursday night will be mainly clear and very warm with humidity lingering as the low dips to 76 degrees. With the AccuWeather forecast, I'm meteorologist Jason Caterina for News Talk 1480 WHBC.
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16: 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By the way, I do host a morning show in Nashville, Tennessee, Super Talk 99.7 at WTN. You can find the radio station there on all the socials as well. On that show, I like talking to a guy named Matthew Hurt, and he's appeared with me here on America Night before. Matthew, always great to have you on. In real life, you work with the Leadership Institute teaching young adults about conservatism, politics, and leadership. Matthew, always great to have you on. And it's interesting because you just got back from Miami, where you were, you know, hanging out with a bunch of soccer fans, watching, of course, all of the soccer matches, whatever. I'm not into the soccer thing, but you've been talking to a lot of people from other countries, Scotland, if I'm not mistaken, who are getting to know America for the first time. I want to talk to you about that, but you just reminded me of something in text. That it was on this date in 1776, the Continental Congress met to debate whether or not we could declare independence. And apparently they did not have unanimous support. on July 1st of 1776. Talk about that, because we've come a long way.
17: Dan, I am so excited to be with you on this such an important program as we celebrate America's 250th anniversary. And what a lot of people don't realize is that most colonists were not bought into the idea of independence. And even up to this day, July 1st of 1776, even the delegates to the Second Continental Congress who were gathered in Philadelphia, they were unanimous in their agreement to separate their relationship, our relationship, from Great Britain. And this is something that I'm on the banks of the Potomac right now. I live in Arlington, Virginia, but I'm in D.C. for the weekend. And I watched Young Washington a couple of weeks ago, a great movie by Angel Studios about George Washington through the French and Indian War. And I've been overcome with emotion again as we celebrate this historic anniversary, because going into on this day, Richard Henry Lee of Virginia said that these colonies should and ought to be independent states, and the state of what ultimately became the state of Delaware, New York, and even Georgia were not completely on board with this. So it's fascinating to reread our history, and I think so many of the listeners of this program already know, but should be reminded that this wasn't a done deal, even in the days leading up, and it was only until July 2nd, tomorrow, that Thomas Jefferson took these ideas and wrote them down in the Declaration of Independence that were then agreed upon by the 56 signers over the course of the next month. Of course, we use July 4th, and we will all celebrate our independence on Saturday, but it was not a done deal, and it wasn't even done on July 4th, and it was not even certain 3 days before. It's absolutely fascinating history about our founding, and it's so important to consider as we celebrate America's 250th anniversary.
16: You know, it's funny, Matthew Hurt, because I'm sitting here listening to you talk about the political battle that was going on about the time.

0: they did not have unanimous support. I kid you not, the first thing I thought of was, well, if that was today, they'd find some federal judge to block it. But let's talk about the 250th, America 250. You're in Washington, D.C. I saw a headline. I didn't even bother to read it, to be perfectly honest, because I'm just so sick of the anti-Trump stories. But the conversation was about low attendance at the America 250 celebration in Washington, D.C. I have no idea. From your vantage point, what does the attendance look like? What does the celebration look like? And what is going on there in D.C.?
1: Well, here's the deal, Dan, and you broadcast out of Nashville, Tennessee, and I know that. If you were a tourist to Washington, D.C., there is a near 100% chance that you find yourself on the National Mall where the Great American State Fair is taking place right now. And I went there Monday. I went there earlier this week, and I had a great time. I stopped into the Tennessee booth. I stopped into the South Carolina booth, and there are great patriotic Americans from across the country who are advertising what it means to be a great Tennessean, a great Coloradan, a great Arizonan, and it's so cool to see what is happening. In Washington, D.C., for the listeners who have never been before, and I encourage you to come, there are so many great things to see in Washington, D.C., but there are so many people who come during the summer, and so many people, as I saw on Monday, came through the Great American State Fair to see. And NBC reported on Sunday that this is not a Donald Trump, a President Trump event. This feels like a celebration of America. So there are some people out there in some states that want to make this about President Trump, and it's silly and ridiculous. Most people who are attending the Great American State Fair do not see this as a political event. They don't see it as an event promoted by President Trump. They see it as a way to celebrate their statehood in America. And especially during the summer, so many people come through, and I can't quite communicate it to you, Dan, or to the listeners, how overwhelming it is to have lived here for 17 years as just a guy from Middle Tennessee, but to see so many people say, we came to Washington, D.C. this summer to celebrate America's greatness, and that's what we're doing. It's been absolutely overwhelming.
0: Well, the crazy thing is, you know, not that anybody really wanted to see Milli Vanilli, but we had all of these musicians that pulled out of performing at the event because they claimed that it would be a Donald Trump event and all these other things. And you just said, and the media is now reporting, no, it's not a Donald Trump event. It is a celebration of America. So glad you're having a great time. The World Cup in Miami, you were in Miami. You were around a bunch of folks. Was it from Scotland, if I remember right?
1: They were from Scotland. I was in Miami over the weekend, and of course, Americans don't pay attention for the most part to football, what they call it football, but soccer is what we call it. But Americans have been intensely hospitable to our international visitors. And so I was in Miami over the weekend. Scotland played in Miami. I don't think they were accustomed to the weather, but I also don't think they were accustomed to American hospitality. And I was at a place a couple nights in a row where Scottish guys from age 21 to 71 were gathered to watch the games, and universally everyone came up to me and said, either we haven't been to the States or it's our first time in decades, and Americans are so hospitable. What I've seen over the last few weeks in Dallas and Boston and in California and in Florida is that we had this welcoming nature to us, and you don't find it anywhere else in the world. And so these Europeans who were standoffish and not always hospitable have come to a country where they've now been welcomed in and felt like they're part of the community. And it's been absolutely cool, especially, again, hearkening back to America's 250th anniversary. Like, we have this tremendous opportunity to talk about how great America is And Scots and people from other parts of Europe and from Africa and from around the world are here in the United States, and they feel that. It isn't just a, it's not just a singular interaction with somebody at a restaurant or somebody at the grocery store. It has been an overwhelming interaction that they've had with people time and time again as they've spent 2 or 3 or 4 weeks in the country in multiple different cities and states.
0: I love that. And I love that, you know, we're being so hospitable. I think that's great. No, I have no interest in soccer or football or whatever you want to call it. I'm not interested in that. But I am interested in people coming from other countries and coming here temporarily to enjoy our hospitality, then going home. But I do like how they are very vocal in their appreciation of everything that America has to offer. Sadly, that appreciation is not shared by some communities that live in this country. More with Matthew Hurt is coming up next. Matthew, coming up next, I do want to talk about some politics of the day. I just had in the previous hour, I don't know if you heard it, but I had an interview with a guy named Chet Love, and a really good guy, really smart guy. But he's talking about Gavin Newsom and how Republicans could learn a thing or two from Gavin Newsom. I'm going to talk about that and a whole lot more straight ahead. This is, my name is Dan Mandis. This is America at Night, in from McGraw-Millhaven. Got a lot more straight ahead.
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0: My name is Dan Mendes in for McGraw. Always appreciate the opportunity. 844-262-4729. You can call, text, or leave a voicemail. 844-2-McGraw. And I host a morning show in Nashville, Tennessee. Super Talk 99.7 WTN. Matthew Hurt is a guy that I talk to on my local show in Nashville. And I call him my grassroots political analyst in real life. Matthew, you work with the Leadership Institute teaching young adults about conservatism, politics, and leadership. So I was talking about how, Matthew, I had an interview with a guy named Chet Love. He's a Republican strategist. He wrote an article talking about how Republicans could learn a thing or two from Gavin Newsom. I'll spare you all the details, but it was a good conversation. I thought you could go to AmericaNightLive.com and check out that conversation for yourself. But one of the things that he said, and I thought it was interesting in the article, is he said that 40%, because you're somebody who talks to a lot of these younger Republicans, younger conservatives, he says that 40% of younger Republicans believe that humans are the primary cause of climate change. Now, I thought that was interesting. It's not a massive priority for younger Republicans. But according to this poll, they believe that climate change is happening and that humans are the primary cause of it. You work with a lot of these young Republicans. What do you think about that? Has that been your experience?
1: You know, Dan, that's a great question. And I do think that young people, if you were to separate young people from older people in the political space, young people are idealistic and older people, and it hurts to say this, but older people are jaded by politics. So young people believe and think about things in a different way. One of the things that I've seen is that when it comes to saving the environment and green energy and nuclear energy and all the opportunities, is there's a really great organization that is reaching out to young people on college campuses and communities across the country, and it's called the American Conservation Coalition. They go by ACC. If you believe that you should be able to hike, that national parks are important, that the energy conservation or environmental conservation is important, but you're conservative, this is the group for you. I believe that we should conserve where we can. I'm conservative because I want to conserve our traditions, our ideals, our values, our principles, but I also want to conserve the environment. And the way to do that is to ensure that property rights are respected and enshrined in the rule of law, but also that we approach energy consumption with an eye toward an all-of-the-above approach. One of the things that Europe has gotten right, and I know before the break we talked about a little bit about Europe in the context of football and soccer, one of the things that France has gotten right in particular is the pursuit of nuclear energy. Nuclear energy is overwhelmingly safe. It does not impact, by and large, the environment, and it provides robust access to energy options for its users. Now, France has embraced that. Some of Western Europe has embraced that, but the United States has shut down on that. But what the leftists who run the environmental, who make the argument for the environment from their end, socialists, communists, and environmentalists do, is they say we should live in a state of nature where humans have zero impact on the environment. Well, that's never going to happen. What they actually mean is that we should live in the Stone Age, that we shouldn't consume natural resources, that science is stagnant, and we will never create an opportunity for whatever comes next in energy consumption. And so there are really great right-of-center groups who speak to this and speak to young people in particular on college campuses and in communities. It's an important issue. I believe that we should leave a community, we should leave an environment better than we found it, and many conservatives believe that. What the far left believes is that there's a top-down approach where we don't consume energy, where we don't explore alternatives, and where we have things like solar and wind, which are just unreliable. So I generally agree with the argument that the gentleman made in the last hour, but I do think that there are opportunities and alternatives that anyone can embrace if we enshrine property rights and respect for the environment in the rule of law and move forward that way.
0: All right, real quick. Gavin Newsom. So with the direction of the Democrats now, basically they're the Democratic Socialists. You want to call them communists, that's fine as well. But they won those three houses in the three House seats in New York. You now have another one in Colorado named, I think it's Melo Carosa, beat a 30-year incumbent named Diana DeGette. Is Gavin Newsom going to be radical enough for the Democrats in 2028? And I've got about a minute.
1: The short answer is no, Dan. Democratic Socialists have won in New York. They've won in Pennsylvania. They've won in Colorado. The answer to this question is they win down ballot. We should be concerned about it, and Americans should be concerned based on our founding. But it is important for people who believe in freedom and opportunity to say these people are radical. We must, advance the ideals of free societies, of freedom and opportunity, and the Democratic Socialists want more control and less opportunity.
0: Matthew, how can people find you on the socials?
1: I'm on X at Matthew Hurt, MATTHEWHURTT.
0: All righty, you can find me. Thank you, Matthew. You can also find me on the socials at Dan Manda Show. I host a morning show in Nashville, Tennessee, Super Talk 99.7. WTN will be doing open lines in the next hour, 844-262-4729, 844-2-McGraw. You can call, text, or leave a voicemail. Got a lot more straight ahead.
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20: Fox News, I'm Sue Guzman. President Trump attending the grand opening of the Theodore Roosevelt Presidential Library in North Dakota Wednesday.
21: It's amazing how he came about. Different set of lives, he said. So it's been really very inspiring. They've done a fantastic job with the museum.
20: Millions of Americans across 20 states under a life-threatening heat dome the next few days. It'll send temps soaring into the triple digits right through the July 4th holiday weekend. The United States moving on to the round 16 of the FIFA World Cup, defeating Bosnia and Herzegovina 2-0 Wednesday.
22: It's a long time, and it's got Balogun making a run off him. Can he get around to that ball?
20: Courtesy of Fox, the U.S. takes on Belgium Monday. 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
23: Here's your AccuWeather forecast. Overnight, expect mainly clear skies with warm and humid conditions. The temperature will drop to 72 degrees. Moving into Thursday, anticipate mostly sunny skies with hot temperatures nearing the record high of 98 degrees set back in 1931. It will also be humid with a high of 95 degrees. Thursday night will bring mainly clear skies once again with very warm and humid conditions persisting. The low will be around 76 degrees. With the AccuWeather forecast, I'm meteorologist Jason Caterina for News Talk 1480 WHBC.
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5: Welcome back to America at Night. My name is Dan Mandis, in for McGraw-Milhaven. Always appreciate the opportunity to have great conversations like this one. This is a problem, a situation that impacts, sadly, a lot of people. Dr. Joshua Coleman is joining us. He is author of Rules of Estrangement, Why Adult Kids Cut Ties and How to Heal That Conflict. Now, this is something that I know three people in my circle of friends, Dr. Coleman, who have been abandoned or estranged from their adult children. This is something that seems to be happening more and more, so I've just got to ask you. And by the way, by the end of this interview, folks, if this is something that you are impacted by, we're going to tell you how to reconnect with your

0: kids. But Dr. Coleman, why is this happening so much more these days?
1: Well, you know, I think in the past half century, Dan, we've really changed the meaning of family. Because really for millennia, and still in many other cultures, we have the idea that family's forever, honor thy mother and thy father, respect thy elders. And then beginning in the 1960s and really on into the present, we've replaced that with the idea that personal happiness is the most important thing, mental health, identity, politics, therapy, have all really replaced that kind of moral framework of what governs family life, so that today, if you're not, you know, if you have complaints about your parent, you're kind of freed up to feel like, well, not only can I cut them off, but I should cut them off, because if I don't, then I'm not really kind of living my full life in one form or another.
0: Let me ask you, I mean, a lot of people have said this is an epidemic. I believe that it's an epidemic just based on my own personal experiences with my circle of friends. But how bad is it out there?
1: I would say it's bad. You know, 27% of adults over the 18 are estranged from a family member. 26% of dads are estranged from an adult child. They're 22% more likely to be estranged from a daughter. Divorce is a huge cause. Between 10 to 15% of mothers are estranged from an adult child. So, since those are pretty worrying statistics from where I live.
0: Yeah, and obviously it is a situation that impacts the parent, and you've spent your entire, you know, your entire life or your entire adult life of perhaps raising this child, only to have that child be estranged from you. As yeah. they get older, you don't get to see your adult son or daughter. You don't get to interact with their children either. It really is a tragedy for a lot of folks. And so what are the triggers? Are we talking about disagreements in politics? Are we talking about situations where it's abusive? Is it they don't really get along for whatever reason? I mean, what's the problem?
1: Yeah, well, there's a number of different pathways to estrangement. One is, you know, a history of the parent being abusive or, you know, badly neglectful when the child was young or as an adult. But that's not, you know, people often think, oh, if you're estranged, you must have done something terribly wrong. But in fact, that's not the case. For some, it is the case, but that isn't even the majority. Others might become estranged because the adult child marries somebody and they don't like their in-laws, and they say, choose them or me. You can't have both. That's remarkably common. Divorce is a huge pathway to an estrangement, particularly if one of the parents poisons the child against the other parent, what we call parental alienation. Again, sadly common. Therapy today, Instagram influencers, social media influencers who don't know the parent, but are making all kinds of judgments and diagnoses about the parent, and then saying that the adult child would be better off without the parent. That's a common pathway. Political differences. I did a survey with the Harris poll last year. We published it in Time magazine and found that a significant percentage of young adults cut off their parents because of political differences. That's completely new. Mental illness, addictions on the part of the parent, certainly, but also on the part of the adult child. So there's a bunch of different pathways to an estrangement. So it is not just abusive parents. There's a lot of loving, decent, caring parents being estranged today for all these other reasons.
0: One of the things, and I wrote this down as you were talking, and you talked about emotional abuse, verbal abuse, these kinds of things. But I think part of my question would be, what if a parent is accused of being verbally abusive, but he or she really wasn't, but that's how the adult child perceived it as a child? Maybe it's just a strict parent. In other words, you know, the whole conversation as far as somebody who is abusive is really seem to expand these days. I think that there's younger generation of adults are, I'm just going to say it, incredibly sensitive, and they don't like to be told what to do. They don't like to be told that they're bad. And so a parent who is trying to do his or her job can be accused of being abusive when in reality, they're just trying to tell their kids, no, man, you're just off track.
1: Yeah, well, we are at a moment where there was a study done 2016 by an Australian psychologist who found that in the past three decades, there has been an enormous expansion of what we now label as traumatic, abusive, neglectful, and harmful behavior. And what that means is that the generations are kind of talking past each other. You know, where younger generations are more likely to assign behavior as being abusive, harmful, traumatizing to parents who's in their generation would have not considered it that way. And, you know, my perspective on that is sort of a good news, bad news there. The good news is that, you know, there's probably behaviors that should have been labeled as abusive in the past for older generations that weren't. The bad news is that a lot of behaviors that are now getting labeled as abusive or traumatizing are just kind of the normal slings and arrows of family life, that all conflicts should not be viewed as abusive. But if you're a parent and your adult child is cutting you off for that reason, you have to understand that nothing compels an adult child to have a relationship with that parent beyond that adult child's desire. It's not like the old days or the way it still exists in other cultures where there's a lot of, you know, social pressure to stay in relationship with that parent. So what that means is that parents do have to work harder to empathize and not to get into the rightness or wrongness of it and to say, okay, well, I didn't, the time I wasn't aware that you experienced that as abusive, but I'm glad that you let me know. And if, you know, can we work on that together in therapy, or can you, do you have more memories, not to prove them wrong, but to show that you can understand and you're willing to kind of meet them where they are, because nothing happens without that kind of a conversation.
0: One of the things that I feel like people have experienced, I've done talk shows on this, of course, and a lot of parents will say, I had no idea that my son or daughter was thinking of going no contact. And then suddenly I get a letter, I get a text. Are there maybe warning signs that a parent might look for where, oh gosh, my adult son or daughter may be going no contact, I need to try to reconnect before it's too late?
1: Yeah, well, it's a good question. I mean, one of the things I think parents need to attend to is the way that childhood has become a much more important determinant of how younger adults think about themselves. So it's not unusual for a young adult to come to the parents and say, well, I've learned in therapy that whatever, you were an emotionally immature parent, or I was neglected by you, or I was parentified, or whatever. And the parent, you know, kind of understandably responds defensively or aggressively or tries to prove them wrong. And, you know, if enough of those conversations go south, then the adult child might just say, well, screw it, I can't talk to you. You're not interested in how I think or feel. So really, learning how much the culture has changed and the way that adult children are wanting a very different kind of a relationship and conversation with a parent than parents, you know, particularly boomer and Gen Xers, ex-parents had with their own parents, really getting clear about that and kind of accepting that those are the new rules of engagement is really important, because sometimes the adult child is really saying, look, something in our relationship has to change. They may not say or else, but they may be saying for a long time, look, it really bothers me the way that you do or don't do X, Y, or Z. And the parent's like, oh, get over it, or don't worry about it, or, you know, whatever, until the adult child feels like, well, I guess you just don't care. You're hopeless, so I'm just going to go out. I'm going to go no contact.
0: And it's awful, especially when there's a parent that is shocked when suddenly they get that text or they get that letter. More with Dr. Joshua Coleman, author of The Rules of Estrangement, Why Adult Kids Cut Ties and How to Heal That Conflict. Now, coming up, Dr. Coleman, going to ask you, how can parents reconnect with their adult kids when they've gone no contact? And what is that process like? We're going to continue this conversation. My name is Dan Mandis, in for McGraw-Millhaven. This is America at Night.
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5: I'm Amanda Wilson. This program is called Drunk Driving, The Tragic Reality. A year ago today, WHBC News and sports reporter Dan Palmer came to work like always. 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His car was hit at the intersection of Market and Tusk in the heart of downtown Canton by a man who was driving 80 miles an hour with a blood alcohol content of more than twice the legal limit. Dan was killed instantly, and a lot of lives were changed forever.
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10: 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Rick Zangler will be reporting the news then. 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
1: Welcome back to America at Night. My name is Dan Mandis. In for McGraw-Milhaven, Dr. Joshua Coleman is joining us. He is author of The Rules of Estrangement, Why Adult Kids Cut Ties, and How to Heal That Conflict Between a Parent and Their Adult Child. We talked in the previous segment, Doctor, about how this really is a growing epidemic. So now the question is, we've gone through why it is, and there's so many different reasons. I could do an entire hour with you. There's a lot of reasons why the adult kids are disconnecting with their parents. But have you found that most of these parents want to reconnect with their kids? And how do they do that?
2: Yeah, I think the vast majority of parents want to because it just feels so hurtful. And in general, when an adult child cuts out contact with a parent, they also deny access to the grandchildren, even those grandparents who were doing a good job as grandparents. So, you know, the main tool towards reconciliation is the parents' capacity to take responsibility and find the kernel, if not the bushel of truth, in the child's complaints, and being willing to kind of change or to accommodate the adult child in terms of the kind of relationship that they want. So I often see letters from adult children saying, well, you need to respect my boundaries, or I don't like how you are with my kids, et cetera. You know, and if a parent is just going to ignore that or not respond to that or continue to be demanding or to say, well, no,

0: I didn't really hurt you, or, you know, you're just being overly sensitive, or that never happened as a child. The adult child is just going to feel unseen and unheard, and a parent can reasonably feel like, gosh, I didn't, you know, in my recollection, either that didn't happen or I certainly wasn't traumatizing you. But if the adult child is now saying that's what they felt like at the time, the reconciliation is only going to happen to the extent that the adult child feels like the parent is really trying to grapple with how they impacted that adult child and their willingness to kind of work on themselves going forward. So, you know, that's why today, you know, in the past, really the past century, therapists, particularly the past half century, therapists have really replaced the clergy in terms of the moral arbiters of who should be kept in our life, who should be kept out of our life, who's a bad person, who's a good person. So younger generations are really very much living in the world of therapy and therapeutic language. And the relationship that parents have to have with their adult children is in many ways based on those kind of principles of, you know, being equal, taking responsibility, being empathic. Those are really the key factors.
1: It sounds like therapists may not always be helping the situation.
0: That's correct. No, I'm the, you know, therapists who never meet with the parent and diagnose the parent, to me, that's unethical, yet it happens all the time. I mean, as soon as a parent labels, I mean, rather, as soon as a therapist labels a parent, whatever, they're emotionally immature, they're borderline, they're a narcissist, they're a gaslighter, they have just depersonalized that parent. And they've also greenlit an estrangement because now they're kind of acting like that parent is sort of irredeemable and, you know, why try or why bother? And I've gotten letters from adult children where I've reached out to them about maybe doing family therapy with me and their parent. And they're like, well, my therapist says, you know, my mother's a narcissist and narcissists can't change. You know, and I want to say, well, I'm working with your mom. She's actually not a narcissist, and it's also not necessarily true that narcissists can never change. They can if they, you know, if they're motivated enough. So therapists can do enormous damage that way. They can also overinflate kind of experiences of childhood. They can kind of make it seem like disappointments or hurts or whatever are far more determinative of who that person becomes. Well, we know that, you know, parenting's important, sure, but it's also genetics. It's also peer group. It's also the generation that you're being raised in. It's also socioeconomic class. It's also good luck, bad luck in terms of how we turn out. But in our moment today, people are made to feel like parents are the biggest and most important factor in how people turn out. And actually, the data just doesn't show that.
1: And one of the things that you've said as we wrap this up, a parent, if you want to reconnect with your adult child, what you need to do, you need to write a letter, do some sort of a contact, and don't play the blame game back and forth. And also, don't treat your now adult child as a 15-year-old. Right. Talk to them like they're adults. And don't be defensive. And don't be defensive.
0: Yeah. Don't be defensive. And don't try to explain it away. Well, it was a divorce. It was your mom. It was, you know, whatever. You know, you have to kind of, it's all about your taking responsibility and showing empathy. Anything short of that is not going to work.
1: Great interview. Dr. Joshua Coleman, the author of Rules of Estrangement, Why Adult Kids Cut Ties and How to Heal That Conflict. Folks can find you on X at Dr. J. Coleman, C-O-L-E-M-A-N. And also you have a website, drjoshuacoleman.com. And Dr. Joshua Coleman, thank you for joining us here on America at Night.
0: My pleasure. It was good to talk to you.
1: I got to tell you that I really appreciated that conversation for a lot of different reasons. You know, I mentioned earlier in the program, I'm not ashamed to say that I'm 58 years old. And I've got, as I said in that interview, I've got three different people in my circle of friends and family who have adult children who have cut ties with their parents. And, you know, the parents, my friends, they're devastated. And one of the things, and I touched on it in the interview, one of the things that I've noticed is that oftentimes therapists simply do not help the situation. Oftentimes it does seem like therapy has changed these days. Now, I'm going to tell you, I'm not a therapist, clearly. I have also not been to therapy. But from what I understand and from what I can tell, you do have this culture in America today, in therapy and otherwise, where there seems to be this focus on, okay, so you need to work on your own self-health, and you need to work on your own psychological, you know, whatever. And you know, for me, when you have therapists who just want to play into the feelings and the emotions of their patients and not forcing them to take a look at themselves, but only to make them feel better and help them feel better, regardless as to whether or not they were right or wrong in any given situation, I don't think that they're helping the situation any. And I think that is part of what is going on, is the world of psychology and the world of therapists, not all, but we do see sort of this placating of the feelings of the patients. And it's wrong, because I hate to tell you, but sometimes these adult kids, they're wrong. And the parents who raised these adult kids, they're just completely disconnected from, and sometimes they're not even really given a reason. It's just, you are cut from my life. And that is heartbreaking. And so then you wonder, gee, why is it more and more young adults are deciding not to have kids? So I think that there is a lot of ramifications to this real trend, this epidemic in society today, of adult kids who are cutting ties with their parents. My name is Dan Mandis, right here on America at Night. I'm in for McGraw-Milhaven. Open lines is next, 844-262-4729, 844-2-McGraw.
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18: By overnight attacks. I'm Sue Guzman, Fox News. Russia launching a large-scale attack on Ukraine's capital overnight, leaving 13 people dead and dozens injured. The attack with ballistic and cruise missiles and drones damaging buildings and civilian infrastructure across Kyiv. Meanwhile, Russians are feeling the pain at the pump as Ukraine has been striking deeper inside its borders. Fox's Greg Palcott.
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0: across the country as locals deal with shortages, rationing, restrictions, dry pumps. Prices more than doubling at $9 a gallon. New for a country typically energy self-sufficient. Clashes on the front lines turning into fistfights on the gas lines as social media videos show impatient customers duking it out. All due to Ukraine's new strategy, intensifying its long-range drone and missile attacks hitting Russian energy infrastructure near and far. 50 reported strikes in the last 3 months. One target hit twice this week, knocking out a chunk of Russian refinery capacity. It's not just individuals affected. It's also farmers, service providers, companies. Even Russian President Putin can't cover this one up.
1: Ukrainian President Volodymyr Zelensky says the strategy is about making it harder for Russia to continue its war effort by targeting the infrastructure that sustains it. President Trump is optimistic that a deal can be worked out as negotiators continue peace meetings in Qatar.
2: The Wall Street Journal reports that he actually shelved renewed military action against the regime in order to keep diplomacy on track. That's also a sentiment, by the way, echoed by the vice president.
3: If they try to start shooting at commercial vessels again, that's going to change our calculus. But right now, what the president has said is go and make a deal, go and negotiate in good faith, and that's what he's empowered us to do.
2: The journal also reports the president has told aides he's prepared to let talks continue past the August 18th deadline rather than risk yet another military clash, if at all possible.
1: Fox's Kevin Cork. 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
5: Here's your AccuWeather forecast. Overnight will bring mainly clear skies along with warm and humid conditions with a low temperature of 72. On Thursday, expect mostly sunny skies with hot temperatures nearing the record high of 98 degrees set back in 1931, and humid conditions persist. The high will reach 95 degrees. Thursday night will be mainly clear and very warm with humidity lingering as the low dips to 76 degrees. With the AccuWeather forecast, I'm meteorologist Jason Katarina for News Talk 1480 WHBC.
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15: It's 2:47:29. My name is Dan Mandis in for McGraw. 8442 McGraw is the phone number. Always appreciate the opportunity to fill in here on America at Night. You can call, text, or leave a voicemail. Now it is the hour that we do open lines, and that's always fun. So one of the things, and we just did an interview. It's probably one of my favorite interviews that I did this evening. And that is the conversation regarding adults cutting ties with their parents. And, you know, part of, I think, and I talked a little bit about this at the end of the previous hour, but, you know, the pain and the suffering that parents have to endure when their children, who are now adults, just break all contact and decide that they're not going to have anything to do with their parents anymore. And I think society seems to be changing, and society seems to be, at least in my opinion, really placing less of an importance on actual parenting, and there seems to be less of an appreciation for parents these days. And again, this is just my opinion, and maybe you disagree. If you want to call in and disagree with me, that's all fine, well, and good. 844-262-4729. But when you talk to these parents, and they'll tell you, all I was doing was disciplining my kids. And then ultimately what happens, and you've got what a lot of people will call a social media contagion, right? A social media contagion where you get on social media and you say, oh, my parents, you know, they did X, Y, or Z, whatever it might be. And these might be, you know, very simple punishments. My parents grounded me. My parents, you know, took away my electronics. My parents did whatever. My parents took away my car. But you have these teenagers and sometimes these young adults who are acting so incredibly irrational. And this societal contagion that is fueled by social media, you can get online and you can talk about every single silly little feeling that you have, and those feelings are amplified by all of your friends on social media. Yeah, your parents are bad. You should completely disconnect, and that is what is happening. And honestly, it is an absolute travesty, and it's really sad for the parents. You know, you have two different kinds of parents. You have the ones that do actual true parenting, and then you have the ones that are, you know, simply friends to their kids. And we know what happens to those kids who grow up and had parents who were friends. They typically turn out to be absolute train wrecks. And so then the question is, okay, well then what happens? How do you reconnect with your kids if they've disconnected with you once they turn 18, 19, 20, 21, 22 years old? And in talking to the psychologist in the previous hour, I thought it was a great interview. AmericaAtNightLive.com. If you want to check out the podcast. But one of the things that he said, and he writes about, is if you want to reconnect with your son or daughter when they become adults, you can't speak to them as a 12, 13, 14, or 15 year old. You've got to relate to them as adults. That's number one. And number two, basically, he said, you've got to admit your culpability or responsibility in the relationship going south. And that's where a lot of parents have a hard time, because they will tell you, I didn't do anything wrong. And the parent may honestly feel like they don't do anything wrong. So then, as the parent who wants to reconnect with your kid, what do you do? Do you admit that you were wrong just so you can reconnect with your now adult son or daughter, even if you feel like you did nothing wrong? I talk about this often because I've got some experience with this in my family. And so for a lot of folks, they have a hard time sort of biting the bullet and admitting that they made a mistake, even if they didn't. And that's ultimately the question that a lot of these, parents have to answer or ask themselves is, do I feel strongly enough that I want to reconnect with my son or daughter now that they're adults and I don't have any connection to them? I don't have any contact with the grandkids. Do I admit that I was wrong, even if I feel like I wasn't? That's a tough conversation. I mean, I could have had an hour-long conversation with this, but, you know, the bottom line is that for a lot of parents, they decide that, no, it's just not worth it. I would have a hard time with this, because then the entire relationship moving forward is basically, yeah, Dad, yeah, Mom, you were wrong. Now, if everybody is able to just move on and not worry about, what happened in the past, then that is worthy of a conversation. But it truly is an epidemic. You know, there is another problem that we have here in America, and that is that we're not having as many kids as we used to. I mean, if you pay attention to the news, you know that. The younger generation is not having the children that their parents and their grandparents had. And so that brings into the whole conversation of birthright tourism. And, you know, we need to somehow replace the children that are not being born with foreigners, is what some people would say. But I wonder why the younger generation isn't having kids. I think there's a number of different reasons for it. I think number one, and some folks may take offense to this, but I think the younger generation, I think that part of it is that they're very selfish. I'm not casting a whole wide net, but I'm saying that there are some that are very selfish. They're just wrapped up in their own things, and there's nothing wrong with that. But I think part of it, too, obviously, is the economy and the challenges that our younger generation faces. I mean, you want to talk about challenges. We could talk about the economy. We could talk about not being able to afford a home. We could talk about all of these younger generation. They are graduating from college, as you know, because you pay attention to the news, mired in debt from going to college and having a stupid, stupid major and getting a degree in whatever it might be, but it's a degree that is not one that is going to help them earn a living. Then you talk about all of the things that are happening with AI and all of those jobs that are being replaced by AI. Then you talk about how the younger generation is also getting screwed by jobs going overseas to countries like India. Then you talk about what is going on here in America, where jobs, where people, say, for example, from India or China are being brought into our country to work in our country and replacing those workers. And that has happened time and time and time again. I got into a big, long discussion with a guy about all of this and about how, why the younger generation, why they are so angry and disconnected these days. And again, not all of them, but it is a situation that is happening where the younger generation, they did everything that they were supposed to do, right? They took STEM courses. Science, technology, math, you know, the whole thing, engineering. They did all that. They took the right majors. They took the right classes. And then they graduate and they're replaced by AI. They're replaced by jobs going overseas, and they're replaced by companies importing workers from other countries, and these workers are willing to be paid a lot less because it's a heck of a lot better than living in whatever godforsaken country they lived in. The younger generation is indeed getting screwed. So there's a number of things going on with the younger generation of adults and why they are so angry. And that's why when, you know, President Trump announced that he wanted to bring in, a couple hundred thousand Chinese students? I lost my ever-loving mind. Because it was that younger generation of adults that helped propel Donald Trump to the White House that second time. So when you talk about reasons why the younger generation is frustrated, when you talk about the reasons why the younger generation is angry, well, there's a lot of reasons for it. And I just went through just a few of them. 844-262-4729, 844-2-McGraw. My name is Dan Mandis, in for McGraw and Millhaven. Got a lot more straight ahead.
16: Call now, 844-262-4729. That's 844-2-McGraw.
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1: 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Here's Bob Thompson.
2: Thank you. The forecast for the Canton Hacker Alliance Massillon area, the blizzard warning continues in effect this afternoon and tonight. Our wind chill factor, minus 60.
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15: Dan Mandis here, filling in for McGraw Millhaven. You can follow me on the socials at Dan Mandis Show. I host a morning show in Nashville, Tennessee on Super Talk 99.7. WTN, always appreciate the opportunity to fill in for McGraw here on America at Night. It's open loan, open lines, and Danny is in Rowlett, Missouri. And Danny, thanks for calling in. Go ahead.
20: Yeah, you said that about kids getting screwed. Kids yes, ain't getting screwed. Throughout history, people have had to learn how to adapt and overcome. When I was in school, shorthand, you could actually take a class in shorthand. When you had tape recorders, guess what? Shorthand went out the window. Typing, the same thing. Late 70s, early 80s, yeah, you had typing as a class in school. Nowadays, every kid has a keyboard in front of them. Nobody needs to know how to type because it's just something you learn. So to sit there and say that kids are getting screwed, no, they just need to find the right place. The next batch of millionaires, new millionaires, is going to be tradesmen, plumbers, carpenters, electricians. You were right about kids being greedy, and everybody thinks that they're owed something. And, oh, well, I do this and this and this, and automatically I get success. That ain't how life works, brother. And so, I don't know. That seems to be what you're saying. So tell me if I'm wrong.
15: So we agree on some things and disagree on other things. So I do believe that if you are, and I've talked to a lot of these folks, a lot of these young adults who did go to school, they took the STEM classes, and then our government allows these corporations, and I know that it's a free market, to bring in people from India. This was a big story. This has been a big story many times. Bring in people from India that are willing to work for a lot less than Americans. That's just a fact. Now, you and I absolutely agree on electricians and diesel mechanics and auto mechanics and plumbers and all of that. I will tell you, I've got a couple of grandkids, and I would never recommend them going to college to get some sort of a degree. I am all about, and you are absolutely right, I am all about the trades. My wife's family is actually full of plumbers. I mean, I think they've got like seven or eight different plumbers in the family, and a couple of them own their own plumbing companies. And so we, on occasion, will go over to their homes, huge, huge homes, and they say, listen, I went to trade school. I got a certification, whatever it was. Welders is another one where, and I'm a big Micro fan. I'll listen to Micro all day long. And he, I think, has been great for the movement of the trades. The other thing that you're right about, by the way, is the fact that not only are trades the way to go, but we need more tradesmen. That's the other big part of it.
20: Dan, let me ask you this.
15: Mm-hmm.
20: I went to school, I went to college in the late 80s, and at that time, there was a, I think it was a 25% surplus of lawyers. So at that time, if you were a college student, going to law school probably wasn't the best idea. Everything ebbs and flows, and the same thing goes for doctors and nurses. And here recently, we've had kind of a shortage of nurses. But as a young person, you have to look at the job market. And for you to make the blanket statement that young people are getting screwed, no, you may be just picking the wrong path to go down. Yeah. Am I wrong?
15: I think that you're right. There are some kids and some young adults who do pick the wrong career path. And I think that there are some that did do what their parents and what, you know, they were told to do, which is, do you remember a while back, there was this big movement where they wanted just like the government and the colleges, everybody was pushing these STEM curriculums. Well, those are the curriculums and those are the, you know, the job markets that are being replaced by AI. And this is technology that is rapidly evolving. And so between, again, the AI replacing those jobs and also the jobs that are being sent out of the country or people being imported into the country to do those jobs, as I said earlier, I mean, you can argue with me, but that is just a fact. It is happening. But you and I absolutely agree, Danny, on the fact that there is there's a lot of people, young adults or juniors and seniors in high school, who don't really take a realistic look at the job market. That is also happening. So two things can be true. I'm going to let you have the last word. Go ahead.
20: I got one last question for you. If even if what you're saying is 100% true.
15: It is.
20: Well, okay, maybe. But you have to have somebody program the AI. You have to have somebody set it up, set up the parameters.
15: True.
20: So maybe whatever job you are trying to get, how about going in and being the guy that sets up the AI? Because, again, you can adjust, you can shift, you can bob and weave and find the right niche to make a very successful career.
15: Well,
20: you have a good night, man.
15: And Danny, you were talking about, thank you for the call, you were talking about how, okay, so you've got to be able to, you know, bob and weave, and you got to figure things out. The next, you know, the next generation of millionaires will be those people that recognize AI more as an opportunity than a threat. And I appreciate the call. Good conversation. Thanks very much. All right. The conversation continues. 844-2-McGraw, 844-262-4729.
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18: News. I'm Ted Linder. The United States is moving on to the round of 16 of the FIFA World Cup, defeating Bosnia and Herzegovina 2-0 Wednesday.
19: It's a long tail, but he's got Balogun making a run off him. Can he get around to that ball? They're going to flush it. Balogun scores. Full Balogun. First to react to the deflection. He'll do the LeBron celebration. It's 1-0 U.S.
18: That audio courtesy of Fox, the U.S. taking on Belgium on Monday. The first heat wave of summer 2026 is gripping the central and eastern U.S. ahead of the 4th of July holiday weekend. New Jersey Governor Mikey Sherrill on Wednesday.
21: This is not the type of heat wave we've seen in a while. This, I think the last time was about 14 years ago. This is extreme, extreme heat.
18: More than 65 million people across 20 states are forecast to reach temperatures of 100 degrees this week. 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
23: Here's your AccuWeather forecast. Today will be mostly sunny and hot with the temperature climbing to a high of 95, nearing the record high of 98 set back in 1931. It'll also be humid. Tonight will be mainly clear, very warm and humid with a low of 76. Tomorrow expect shifting clouds and sunshine with a high of 93. There might be a thunderstorm in spots during the afternoon with the AccuWeather forecast. I'm meteorologist Jason Caterina for News Talk 1480 WHBC.
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15: 844-262-4729. My name is Dan Mandis in for McGraw Millhaven. This is America at Night, and again, always appreciate the opportunity. This came in from the text line. It's talking about the challenges of parenting and adults who disconnect from their parents. I told you about the situation in my family, and I know a lot of people who this has happened to, where your child turns 21, 22, 23, 24, and they suddenly decide that they're going to stop all contact. And that leaves parents absolutely devastated. This is from the text line. My 16-year-old chose to hate me because I did not give her a brand new Mustang for her birthday because at her school, everyone got a new Mustang at 16. I would move out of the district, by the way. She says that her daughter moved out at the age of 19, cut contact even after I agreed to pay the down payment she needed to buy a home. That was in 2000, and I have not heard from her since. You know, one of the things that, and I'm going to get back to your calls, but one of the things that I've talked about with people is that parents who this have happened to, they blame themselves. They blame themselves because they think if they had

0: done a better job at parenting, their kids wouldn't have turned out to be such rotten, spoiled monsters. But unfortunately, these days, I think we all know this if you're a parent. These days, as a parent, sadly, you can only do so much. Sadly, these days, as a parent, you can do your best to infuse whatever values you want to put into your kid. But guess what? There's school. There's social media. There's all the websites and the influencers that are out there as well. And unfortunately, by and large, what kids are experiencing these days is that anything your parents are, you want to be the exact opposite. I mean, I was that way when I was a kid. My dad, God rest his soul, was a Reagan Republican. I went completely the other way. My dad loved the talk radio. You know who my dad used to listen to? Larry King. That's right. And I hated it. I absolutely hated it. And now here I am, guest hosting on America at Night. But the thing is, usually as young adults, we rebel against anything that our parents try to teach us. Now, hopefully, that disagreement and that disconnect isn't permanent. Sometimes it is, sometimes it isn't. But unfortunately, with social media these days, as we mentioned earlier, you have all of these young adults who have grown up on social media, and every thought that you have, every complaint that you have about your parents is magnified, and people will actually encourage you to disconnect from your parents. And it's sad. Sherry is in Fredericksburg, Texas, on America Night. Hey, Sherry.
1: Hi, Dan. Yes, I'm an older parent. I can appreciate I'm not really up to date with some of the modern things, you know. But from an only child, I'm hearing this mostly from an older child perspective here. As I have found since my son is now grown, has a wonderful wife, I have two lovely grandkids and all that. But as they get older, where I had to really make adjustments was I had to honor their feelings, especially when they get around 14, 15. If they have a sign on the door that says honor the, you know, if they have a sign that says keep out, then keep out. Just call through the door, good night, sleep tight, see you tomorrow, mm-hmm. and honor that. And sometimes a sibling can be a problem also. But you just strengthening the bond you have with your husband as a woman is a good idea, because your husband's been through all this. If yeah. you're lucky enough to have a loving, well-adjusted husband, you can say, you got to help me with this. You know, I want to keep our son on the side of both of us.
0: Well, it's interesting, Sharon, so, you bring up a lot of great points, and I do appreciate the call, because on the one hand, yeah, you want to give your kids space, but on the other hand, you need to know what they're doing in their room. Not intrusive, if you will, but, you know, they're online and they're doing stuff that or encountering people that are mm-hmm. ultimately bad for them, then you need to know about it. But you bring up a lot of great points, Sharon. I appreciate the call.
1: Yeah,
0: Tony is in Montreal on America at Night. Hey, Tony, how are you?
2: How are you?
0: I'm all right. Well, go ahead, thanks. Sir.
2: Thank you. I do listen to you in the morning in WTN Super Talk. I just want to say to all the people that were listening to you tonight, it's Canada Day in Canada today, and it is a joyous occasion, and I was down enjoying the festivities today. It's our Independence Day, kind of similar to your July the 4th.
0: Ah, nice.
2: And we celebrate the good things about our country. I was in Cornwall, Ontario today, watching bands play and people play in the park, et cetera. And I just want to make a statement, Dan, because one of the callers called in a while back, and I get along well with you and other people that listen to me. I try to be fair. I always say I love your country. I've always loved the United States. And then one caller called in to McGraw and said, you know, tell Tony he should mind his P's and Q's, or I guess mind his own business. It's not the Tony show. It's the McGraw-Milhaven show. So this is my retort to him. He may be listening. I don't know where he is. I'm telling you, I'm just telling you, colonialist caller, saying America at night isn't the Tony show, and reminding Tony to beware that the USA's colonialism is that Canada will become the 51st state of the United States. And I retort to you tonight on Dan Mandis' show that your 51st state colonialism of Canada is based purely on your head being clearly deep up your own colonoscopy and lobotomy. The King of Montreal, the King of Canada, Tony, calling in tonight, wishing you a happy Canada Day.
0: Hey, Tony, thank you very much. And no, it's not the Tony show, but you know what? You're always a great caller. And I think that's why McGraw and I enjoy talking to you. And I think you always got great points to make. Tony, did you hear, since you mentioned that you listened to me on WTN in Nashville, did you hear the conversation about who would be on the Canadian Mount Rushmore?
2: Yes, I did. I was highly impressed with the great compliment that I would be on the Canadian Rushmore equivalent, and with Wayne Gretzky. I can't remember the other people, but I was up there with Wayne Gretzky and other Canadians. So let me tell you something. I was purely overjoyed with your respect for my opinion and the ability of your station to give me airtime. And that's why I call in, because sometimes the people that are in the lunch bucket crew, they like to be heard. And radio, and definitely AM radio, I hope survives. And I know that the United States at one point said that the car dealers were to take out the AM radios. Well, I hope that never happens, because just by being on the radio and listening to the radio when I was a kid growing up in the car with my dad going to different places, this is where I developed the love of America, because I was taken down to Plattsburgh, New York, to the beach on Lake Placid. I was taken to Saco, Maine. And all the time, my dad was always listening to the radio, listening to the Yankee games. In those days, we could pick him up in Montreal on WFAN. So you know what, Dan? Like, it's an easy way for how many hundreds of thousands, maybe millions of people to listen to you tonight or to me. And, you know, it just gives you this great feeling of community when we're all in one area. You know, we're all pulling for the same thing. That's why Canada is a friend to America. We're a friend to the people of America, like the American people are friends to us. And yeah, it gives me great happiness to know that your country, the people of your country, love us, and our people love you. And that should never, ever, ever be something that should be broken, because together, our two countries, I'm sorry, but we are the greatest countries that have promoted democracy across the globe. In every major war, Canada and the United States have stood together.
0: Yeah. All right, well, Tony, I appreciate it. By the way, I was a genius that said that on the Canadian Mount Rushmore, you got Wayne Gretzky, Bob and Doug McKenzie, and Brian Adams. That was my contribution to that conversation. Thank you, Tony, and happy Canada Day. My name is Dan Mandis, and I'm in for McGraw-Milhaven. Real quickly, let me see. Robert's been holding for a minute. I don't want Robert to have to hold on any longer. Robert, calling from California. Go ahead, sir.
3: Yeah, I guess I'm going to go back to your first part of the your show with the guy from the Republican analysis talking about Gavin Newsom. Let me tell you something about Gavin Newsom. He is the problem. Yeah. Cap and trade needs to get out. It's benched the economy. It's a piece of furniture that we're stuck on. It's bolted to the ground. It created inflation. Every initial gas tax creates inflation. From the, you can just think of it, without a gas tax, you put one in, food goes up, groceries go up, everything goes up. The infection affects insurance, affects the wage demands. Bad move. We should stay with general sales tax offsets. Don't overtax income. Let your money do a deed. And these confiscatory laws Now I'm going to point out what Gavin Newsom just came out recently. He wants to get rid of the stepped-up basis and go with a national wealth tax or a billionaire's tax or both or all three. That'd be like a 50% inheritance tax. You're talking confiscation of everybody's life work. How are you going to give up 50% of the appreciated value and get a loan from a bank to find a buyer once the grandma dies or a parent dies, right, or the final benefactor dies? This guy is going full confiscation, trying to keep it with Mondani, where Mondani doesn't realize that government is also too big. Government-run grocery stores? Why are you putting John Crestomatidis and Ruben Luna and all the bodegas in competition? You'd be better off putting a five boroughs EBD card, even without taxing the rich, just cut some of the budget. And give. And then you also got to get rid of these blue states. They're all doing a cap and trade. They're all infecting the CPI. It's not a good basis number to do your standard sales tax draw five-year plan economy. Even the communists figured out they need at least 5 years to implement some of half the people in the gulag.
0: Well let me, let me ask you this. You're in California. You're in Santa Clara. You're in Northern California. That's in Northern California,
3: yeah,
0: right?

0: That's another lost ball. Why do I even play?
1: I'm Scott Life with First Tee Canton, and honestly, you're perfect for our summer golf-a-thon.
0: Perfect? I'm terrible.
1: That's the point. 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
0: So my terrible golf finally has a purpose? Now it goes straight.
1: Join us for the First Tee Canton Summer Golf-a-thon and help us impact the next generation, one swing at a time. 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See you out there.
2: Why was there no complaints about the fact that we just don't have water to states throughout the state? We don't have Sites Reservoir, he brags about. That is the last State of the State address, which is going to be, how are you going to build that? What's the quote on that? It's going to be a huge quote, like the high-speed rail, and only getting bigger because you have an inflated CPI that are all bonded labor and materials for every public-private venture, even going to the preferred developers, is quoted way too high. Robert,
3: unfortunately, I appreciate you calling. I know you waited a long time. I got to go because it's a network and I have to take my break. You bring up great points. Last thing I would say to you, Robert, is the last time I really paid attention to California, the whole Spencer Pratt thing running for L.A. mayor, even with all the train wreckery that we have seen in Los Angeles, who did the people of Los Angeles seemingly vote for mayor? Karen Bass. Even with all of the mistakes that she made, the people of Los Angeles still voted for Karen Bass. Unbelievable. That's why when I just sort of, you know, wiped my hands of the whole thing and said, you know, California, Los Angeles, you get the lawmakers you vote for, you get the lawmakers you deserve. And again, Robert, I appreciate the call. My name is Dan Mandis. We'll return next.
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13: This is Jim Ozzie for the Timken Company. 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Judge William Morris of Canton has issued a restraining order on picketing out tomorrow's Hall of Fame game here in Canton. Leon Hart and his NFL Alumni Association say they will picket the tickets tomorrow.
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16: Dan Mandis in for McGraw-Millhaven. Thank you very much for joining us. A lot has been made about the Democratic Socialists of America, the Democrat Party basically morphing into communism. But this was interesting from Fox News. They did the racial breakdown. Listen to this. Whites, 85%. Of the Democratic Socialists of America racial breakdown, doing the racial breakdown, 85% are white, 9% Hispanic, Asian, 5%, and only 4% are black. Really interesting. And part of that, of course, when we talk about the midterm elections, when we talk about 2028, is the Democrat Party going to actually begin to, what's the right word? They're leaving their base behind. For example, black voters. If you are a Democrat socialist and clearly the black voters are not jiving with what your party is becoming, well, there's only one place they're going to go because they're being alienated. They can come to the Republican side of the aisle. And so part of this whole conversation is you always hear people say, well, I didn't leave the Democrat Party. The Democrat Party left me. I think in the next couple of years, as the Democratic Socialists of America take over the Democrat Party, it's going to be good news for Republicans. And just to let you know how absolutely ludicrous this has become, I don't know, and I got to do this quickly. But in San Diego, I don't know if you heard this, but they had the 250th anniversary of America celebration, if you will, coming up in San Diego. And they totally ended up going woke. Have you heard the itinerary? This is what they were going to do in San Diego. 5:45 to 6 p.m., tribal intimate blessing, welcoming to the land. At 6 p.m., a land acknowledgement. At 6:10 p.m., a tribal invocation. 6:20, national and black national anthem. 6:35, local tribal community stories. 7:00, Latino community stories. 7:25, Asian American, Native, Hawaiian, Pacific Islander community stories. 7:50, LGBTQIA+ community stories. 8:25, black and American community stories. And then closing remarks. nothing about the military, nothing.

0: about America per se. It's all about this absolute woke BS. And so then it makes you wonder, okay, so if this really is where the Democrat Party is going, if you're a conservative, there's two ways to look at this. You could be really concerned about it, or you could be like, you know what? We're here for it. Bring it on. Because no matter how bad the Republicans might screw up, at least we're not that. So we'll have to see ultimately what the political ramifications are of the Democrats turning into the Democrat Socialists, i.e. Communists. My name is Dan Mandis. You can hear me on Supertalk 99.7 W10 in Nashville, Tennessee, and appreciate the opportunity to fill in for McGraw-Milhaven here on America at Night. We'll see you next time.
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5: 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Mr. John F. Kennedy has been seriously wounded.
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3: Hey, gang. Thank you very much for allowing us to come by. The sound of the Wing and a Prayer Company and Babyface, and that nubs us up close to 9 o'clock. Rick Zangler will be reporting the news then. It'll be time for Don Edwards then to check out the weather one more time, and the Skipper at 9:10. This year's Special K in the morning, Bob Kraling, and happily so on kind of a gloomy-ish day. Put a little sunshine in your own life by starting out with a smile here in the morning, and I hope we can do it again together sometime soon.
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11: Talks with Iran. I'm Ted Lindner, Fox News. U.S. negotiators in Qatar for talks with mediators as the administration tries to work out final details of a peace plan with Iran. This is the administration hasn't taken military options off of the table. Fox's Trey Yinks with the latest for us this morning.
12: Amid reports that President Trump is still considering military options against Iran, he was asked about the state of negotiations and the memorandum of understanding. Special envoys Kushner and Witkoff met Tuesday with the prime minister of Qatar in Doha. The conversations focused on advancing the MOU with Iran that involves keeping the Strait of Hormuz open and starting discussions on Iran's nuclear program. Technical talks on the nuclear issue are moving forward today as planned as traffic continues to increase in the Strait. U.S. mediators remain confident the current framework could lead to Iran making serious nuclear concessions.
11: Meantime, Russia launched a large-scale attack on Ukraine's capital overnight, leaving at least 13 people dead, many others injured. The attack with ballistic and cruise missiles and drones damaging buildings and civilian infrastructure across Kyiv. Russia continuing to feel the pain at the pump as Ukraine strikes deeper inside its borders. Fox's Greg Palcott.
13: Long lines at gas stations all across the country as locals deal with shortages, rationing, restrictions, dry pumps. Prices more than doubling at $9 a gallon. New for a country typically energy self-sufficient. Clashes on the front lines turning into fistfights on the gas lines as social media videos show impatient customers duking it out. All due to Ukraine's new strategy, intensifying its long-range drone and missile attacks hitting Russian energy infrastructure near and far. 50 reported strikes in the last 3 months. One target hit twice this week, knocking out a chunk of Russian refinery capacity. It's not just individuals affected. It's also farmers, service providers, companies. even Russian

0: President Putin can't cover this one up.
1: And the U.S. beats Bosnia and Herzegovina 2-0 to reach the round of 16 in the World Cup. 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
3: Here's your AccuWeather forecast. Today, expect mostly sunny skies with temperatures climbing towards a high of 95, nearing the record of 98 set back in 1931. It'll be a hot and humid day. Tonight will bring mainly clear skies with temperatures dropping to a warm and humid low of 76. Tomorrow, anticipate a mix of clouds and sunshine with a high of 93. There is a chance of a thunderstorm in some areas during the afternoon. With the AccuWeather forecast, I'm meteorologist Jason Caterina for News Talk 1480 WHBC.
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23: 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Here's Bob Thompson.
24: Thank you. The forecast for the Canton, Akron, Lyons, Massillon area, the blizzard warning continues in effect this afternoon and tonight. Our wind chill factor, minus 60.
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0: Good morning. I'm Gordon Deal, along with Nicole Murray, on this Thursday, July 2nd. Glad you could be with us. Here's what we have for you this hour.
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0: This is Kent's Morning News with Pam Cook. Jim Heikens with news. Kent's severe weather station. 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
1: This is WHBC News at 5:30, starting with your drive time traffic. Of course, it is early, and we aren't seeing any problems out there. So hopefully, if you have to head out at this early hour, you should be in pretty good shape. Just let us know if you see any trouble spots out there. AccuWeather tells us mostly sunny, very hot today. Temperature approaching a record high of 98. It'll be humid as well. Tonight, clear skies, very warm and humid again with a low around 76. Tomorrow, we could see hot and humid conditions with a thunderstorm in the afternoon and a high around 93. Right now, we have partly cloudy skies, 74 degrees at your severe weather station. Good morning. I'm Pam Cook, in for Jim Michaels this morning with WHBC News. The extreme heat warning for much of northern Ohio, including Stark, Summit, Portage, and Wayne counties, has been extended until 8 o'clock tomorrow night. The warning for Carroll and Tuscarawas County goes until 10 p.m. tomorrow night. Now, AccuWeather, as we said, calls for a high today of 95 and 93 tomorrow. That means the real field temperature both days will be at 103 degrees. Now, yesterday's high at the airport was 95, but there were some areas in Stark County reporting temperatures as high as 98. So we are hearing about the warning signs for heat stroke. Did you know there are two types of heat stroke? 1480 WHBC medical expert and Jackson Township physician Dr. Stan Anderson says exertional heat stroke is suffered by those who are physically fit but overdo it when it comes to the heat.
2: That overheating is not due just to the climate and the heat, but also to overexertion. And then with proper cooling techniques, most of those people do well.
1: A classic heat stroke suffered by those over 65 can be fatal if the patient doesn't receive medical attention in time. Body is unable to sweat properly and the body temperature continues to rise. Dr. Stan says a sunburn can also interfere with the body's ability to cool down, so make sure you are wearing sunscreen and a big hat. The investigation into that southern Ohio house where 16 children lived in deplorable conditions has state and local investigators calling the four adults who live there nomads, even though they say this is not a human trafficking situation. Attorney General Andy Wilson says some areas of that Vinton County home were so filthy with piles of garbage that local deputies were unable to enter parts of the house.
3: Conditions you cannot even imagine being in, let alone children living in.
1: The four adults were arraigned on felony child endangering charges yesterday. No update yet on the children ages 1 through 18. Two of them had to be flown to hospital trauma centers. An 11-year-old boy driving a pickup truck in Thailand has killed eight monks in a crash.
4: The group of monks was on a pilgrimage walk in northeastern Thailand. Security camera footage shows the monks walking in a single line on the side of a road before a pickup truck crashes into them. Officials say an 11-year-old boy was behind the wheel. Five monks were declared dead on site, three more at the hospital. Survivors told police they saw the vehicle swerving before it slid off the road and crashed into the group. The boy is now in custody and will be questioned in the presence of child protection officers. Jonathan Savage, Fox News.
1: The bodies of two women and one man are at the Cuyahoga County Medical Examiner's office. They were pulled early yesterday from what was left of a motel room at the Econo Lodge just outside of Worcester. The victims are identified as Haishumar Hennepin and Isha Suther. Worcester firefighters tried desperately to get the three out. The state fire marshal is looking for the cause. The motel is on Lincoln Way East near the Route 30 and 250 interchange. The city of Canton wants to do it up big, so they truly will be monumental fireworks for the city's Independence Day celebration this afternoon and this evening at the McKinley Monument.
5: We're doubling the amount of fireworks that we're doing. So everything starts at 4 o'clock. The fireworks should go off probably about 20 minutes till 10.
1: Mayor Bill Shearer says there will also be the usual food trucks, family activities, and musical entertainment. The music includes the Canton Symphony Orchestra for the first time in 20 years, but the orchestra won't exactly be at the event. Due to the heat, they'll be performing at Umstead Hall with that performance live streamed back to the monument area. There's also golf cart shuttle service for those parking at Waterworks Park. You can find out more details on all of that at WHBC.com. Also, don't forget, Kenny and JT will be broadcasting live from the monument starting at 3 this afternoon. And Mix 94.1 will provide a patriotic music simulcast to tonight's fireworks. Well, Taylor Swift and Travis Kelce are reportedly set to host a wedding celebration at Madison Square Garden with more than 1,000 guests this Friday. The venue has reportedly been transformed with a massive castle apparently being built, themed decor, and more. Semi-trucks have been used to block views of the venue, while a forklift driver wearing a Taylor Swift Carpenters t-shirt told the New York Times, "I plead the fifth." Food deliveries spotted suggested there is a menu featuring lobster, chicken, onion rings, and Krispy Kreme donuts. They are expected to have their rehearsal dinner at Madison Square Garden tonight. More than 130 police officers are reportedly expected to provide security throughout that celebration. WHBC News Time is 5:36. We have some clouds and 74 degrees in downtown Canton.
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6: Here's your AccuWeather forecast. Today will be mostly sunny and hot with the temperature climbing to a high of 95, nearing the record high of 98 set back in 1931. It'll also be humid. Tonight will be mainly clear, very warm and humid with a low of 76. Tomorrow expect shifting clouds and sunshine with a high of 93. There might be a thunderstorm in spots during the afternoon with the AccuWeather forecast. I'm meteorologist Jason Caterina for News Talk 1480 WHBC.
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1: 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Your next news at 6 o'clock and when it breaks. I'm Pam Cook and for Jim Michaels on Canton's Morning News.
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1: All right, we have a very warm Thursday morning. Good morning to all of you. 541, 74 degrees. Humidity is off the charts, I mean to tell you. Just be careful. It can take your breath away when you get out there. And then when it starts to get warmer throughout the day, it can be pretty rough. We know that this is going to continue. They've now extended that extreme heat warning through 10 o'clock tomorrow night for Carroll and Tuscarawas counties, for us locally.

0: until 8 o'clock tomorrow night. So, again, it's all about staying hydrated and trying to stay cool as well. We've got a big night at the McKinley Monument today. We'll tell you more about that. Just so many fun activities coming up over the weekend, and we'll fill you in on that as well. So stay tuned. Right now, we've got a lot of sports news to share. Here's Kenny Rota.
1: Good Thursday morning, everybody. This sports report is brought to you by Ortho United. The Guardians, a 9-4 winner over the Rangers yesterday at Progressive Field to avoid the three-game sweep. David Fry and Austin Hedges hit home runs, while Chase DeLauder added three more hits to power the offense. Cleveland improves to 45-42 on the year. Next up, a four-game home series that begins tonight against the first-place White Sox, who they trail by one game. First pitch tonight right here on WHBC comes your way at 6:40 p.m. At the World Cup yesterday, a banner day for the United States team as the U.S. men's national squad defeated Bosnia-Herzegovina 2-0 to advance to the round of 16. Next up in the knockout round for the U.S., Belgium on Monday, July 6th. While free agency is underway in the NBA, a big trade stole the headlines yesterday as the Boston Celtics traded forward Jaylen Brown to the Philadelphia 76ers for Paul George, two first-round picks and two second-round picks. Now in free agency, the Celtics signed former Knicks center Mitchell Robinson to a four-year deal and former Ohio State point guard Mike Conley to a one-year deal. And free agent shooting guard Tobias Harris is leaving the Pistons to sign a two-year deal with the Spurs. For News Talk 1480 WHBC Sports and Canton's Morning News, I'm Kenny Rota.
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0: All right, things are looking pretty decent out there. Honestly, not seeing too much of a delay. It is quiet. We're just getting started, but traffic could get heavier as the day progresses as we head into that holiday weekend. But right now, in good shape. Give us a call on the traffic tip line if you see a problem. 330-450-1480.
2: 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Now, the 1480 WHBC AccuWeather Forecast.
0: Mostly sunny and hot today. Could see a record high of 98. And then for tonight, clear skies, warm and humid. The overnight low is 76. Some clouds and sun tomorrow. Could see a thunderstorm in the afternoon. High 93. And then tomorrow night, partly cloudy, warm and humid. And a low of 72. For the 4th of July, humid with a mixture of clouds and sun. A heavy thunderstorm in the afternoon. And a high of 89. Right now, 74 degrees on your severe weather station, 1480 WHBC.
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0: 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Made my way to Auglaize County yesterday for week 7 of Feeding Farmers with Ag Revolution, Paradise Energy Solutions, and Tempty Trailers in Sydney with Turner Farms and Turner Green LLC. Before lunch, Lee Turner and I were in the cab side dressing corn near the home farm. I had been to this farm before, about 10 years or more ago, when Lee first came back after graduating from Wilmington College. And I asked him how challenging his first decade back on the farm was.
1: That's kind of funny, because, the last time you were here, we were still raising popcorn and you know, we were spraying and doing all that. When did I graduate at Wilmington College? I think I graduated in December 2016. And, you know, the row crop side really hasn't had a good year since then. I mean, talk about the trade wars and things that happened in 2018 and after that. And now we got inputs and, low commodity prices. The row cropping thing hasn't really been that great the last 10 years. And I guess for me, it's just been, we've gotten through it, but it's going to take some more time here, I feel like.
0: 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A rundown of the markets coming up next.
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0: That's another lost ball. Why do I even play?
1: I'm Scott Life with First Tee Canton, and honestly, you're perfect for our summer golf-a-thon.
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0: So my terrible golf finally has a purpose? 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
2: On the livestock side, August live cattle, 241.82 down 60. October up 7 points at 236.72. Feeder cattle for September, 362.17 down 35. And lean hogs for July, 93.35 down 97 cents. 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
16: Well, according to AccuWeather, we are going to have mostly sunny skies today. Very hot, with a temperature approaching a record high of 98. And then for tonight, mainly clear and very warm. It'll be a overnight low of 76. As we look at tomorrow, we could see a thunderstorm pop in later in the day, a high of 93. And then for the 4th of July, again, a chance for a heavy thunderstorm in the

0: afternoon and a high around 89. Right now, 74 degrees on your severe weather station, 1480 WHBC. All right, as I kind of check things out as far as the forecast goes, because, of course, weather is our top story today. But as we look at this, it does, I guess what we would technically say, cool off into next week. As we get into Sunday, we're looking at a high of 85 and then low 80s on Monday and Tuesday. So and overnight lows back into the 60s. That's a good thing. Those storms that we may experience will actually more than likely cool things off. So certainly we'll just keep an eye on the weather. We'll have all of our details at our website at WHBC.com and, of course, on the air here at WHBC. All right, it is a big night at the Monument tonight. We've been partnering right alongside the city of Canton, and so much work has gone into this event, and it's very exciting. Very, very exciting. A lot of great entertainment this evening. Kenny and JT will be broadcasting starting at 3 o'clock up until Guardians game time, and it should be a really fun event with food trucks and entertainment. And you saw the or heard about the symphony. The Canton Symphony Orchestra, you know, it's just too tough. They can't do it. It could ruin their instruments, but also be really tough on them to try to perform outside in these extreme temperatures. So they're going to actually do their performance from Umstead Hall, and it'll be live streamed on big giant screens at the Monument, which I think is just one of the coolest things ever. Jimmy and the Soul Blazers will be there entertaining folks, and it's just going to be a lot of fun. I know that the fire department, I do believe, is going to hand out popsicles to the kids and just bring the water, stay hydrated, even if you have to bring, like, you know, wear big hats and things like that to protect yourself. Just be careful. And the fireworks probably will go off around 9:40 tonight. And our sister station, Mix 94.1, providing that patriotic music simulcast to go right along with the wonderful fireworks. So a great night ahead. And there's a wonderful weekend ahead in communities all across our area. Maslin tomorrow and North Canton starts tomorrow, goes into Saturday. And Alliance will be having their fireworks celebration. Like I said, a lot of great things happening in our area as we celebrate America's 250th birthday. Team USA gets the big win last night. They'll play again on Monday against Belgium, which is a tough team. And that'll happen Monday night at 8 o'clock. We'll tell you more about that as well. Right now, we have 73 degrees in downtown Canton.
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18: The busiest travel time of the summer is here, along with a heat dome. Details coming up.
19: 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Jim Heifels with news. 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
18: This is WHBC News at 6 o'clock, starting with your drive time traffic. Things are moving along quite well this morning as we just get started. It's the weather that's a little tough today again. Mostly sunny, hot, with a temperature reaching a record high of 98 today. Very humid and a high, again, that could break a record. Tonight we'll have some clear skies and a low of 76. Tomorrow we'll have some clouds and sun mixed, hot and humid. Chance for an afternoon thunderstorm at a high of 93. And then for Saturday, very humid with a mixture of sun and clouds, a heavy thunderstorm around in the afternoon and a high around 89. Right now we've got some clouds and 74 degrees at your severe weather station. Good morning. I'm Pam Cook in for Jim Michaels on Canton's Morning News. The news this hour being brought to you by Crown Heating and Cooling, family owned and operated, serving the residential and commercial heating and cooling needs since 1960. Well, it is a major change, but not one that hasn't been managed for the monumental fireworks event in Canton later today. Due to the heat, the Canton Symphony Orchestra will not exactly perform at the McKinley Monument.
20: They're going to play at Umstead Hall, and we're going to live stream it. So we're going to get a couple huge TVs, monitors down there.
0: Otherwise, Mayor Bill Shearer says the city's bringing in a lot of water, popsicles for the kids, and more to keep everyone hydrated during the heat wave. It starts at 4 today with food trucks, family activities, Jimmy and the Soul Blazers at 6, and so much more.

0: There is additional parking at nearby waterwork parks with golf cart shuttles in operation, and you can find out all the details at WHBC.com. Kenny and JT will broadcast live starting at 3 o'clock today, and then, of course, during the fireworks, our sister station, Mix 94.1, will provide you the patriotic soundtrack. The four adults arrested inside an overcrowded and filthy home in southern Ohio's Vinton County have been arraigned on felony child endangering charges with their bond set at $300,000. They were arrested Tuesday after state and local investigators appeared at the door of the Hamden, Ohio house, finding 16 children ages 1 to 18 living in bacteria, feces, and garbage. Those arrested are apparently related to at least some of the children. There were also signs of abuse. The Orville man accused of stabbing the Wayne County sheriff and a sergeant back in May has been indicted on 17 different counts, including attempted murder. 33-year-old Chad Palmer used a pocket knife to inflict injury on the law officers in the West Salem area of the county. He had a competency hearing yesterday and was found incompetent to stand trial. He remains jailed without bond. The extreme heat warning for much of northern Ohio, including Stark, Summit, Portage, and Wayne counties, extended until 8 o'clock tomorrow night. The warning for Carroll and Tuscarawas counties goes until 10 p.m. tomorrow night. AccuWeather calls for a high of 95 today, 93 tomorrow. Real feel temperatures around 103. Yesterday's high temperature at the airport was 95, so we didn't break a record there. But there were some areas of Stark County that reported temperatures as high as 98 degrees. So we hear the term heat stroke and heat exhaustion. Our medical expert and Jackson Township physician, Dr. Stan Anderson, says it's heat stroke, and especially the classic type of heat stroke, that makes the heat the biggest weather-related killer. Now, with the classic type of heat stroke, Dr. Stan says the body is unable to sweat properly, and the patient's body temperature begins to rise.
1: When somebody suffers heat stroke, their core temperature is usually 103, 104, 105 or more.
0: This is the case with those over 65. Exertional heat stroke can occur in athletes and those who tend to overdo it in the heat. They just need to cool down, and the event is not fatal. Dr. Stan says to avoid heat stroke or exhaustion, drink water and electrolytes. That's very important, sipping liquids throughout the day. The FBI is pushing back on claims ransom notes regarding the disappearance of Nancy Guthrie are fake.
2: Reuters reported that FBI sources say all three kidnapping-related messages that have surfaced in news media reports regarding Guthrie's disappearance were determined to be fake communications by federal investigators, according to a federal source. But the FBI is pushing back on that by saying while some of the ransom notes have been deemed to be extortion attempts without any legitimacy, other ransom demands may potentially be real and are still being investigated as such. Sources also tell Fox News that the original two notes that were sent to the media, which included that one that indicated that Guthrie died after she was taken from her home, are considered to be in a separate category from all the subsequent notes.
0: The FBI's Phoenix office said the agency and its partners haven't ruled out all of the notes just yet. Negotiations set to resume yesterday between leadership of the Transport Workers Union Local and Metro RTA Transit System in Akron the day after bus drivers and others voted overwhelmingly to allow their leaders to call a strike. A couple was arrested after they climbed to the top of the Empire State Building yesterday afternoon.
3: When the power of love beats the love of power, the world knows peace. Those were the words unfurled for all the world to see, thanks to a pair of Russian skywalkers who thought it'd be a great idea to scale, you know, the Empire State Building for a proposal. Angela Nicolau and Ivan Vanya Birkus sharing their climb on social media. And get this, they climbed all the way up the antenna, 1,454 feet off the ground for a proposal. She said yes, by the way. The pair were finally cuffed and taken into custody.
0: Meanwhile, the couple is not something they haven't done before. They were featured in the 2024 documentary Skywalkers, A Love Story. WHBC News time is 6:06. We do have some

0: Clouds right now, 74 degrees in downtown Canton.
1: Now, your local weather forecast. 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
2: Here's your AccuWeather forecast. Today will be mostly sunny and hot with the temperature climbing to a high of 95, nearing the record high of 98 set back in 1931. It'll also be humid. Tonight will be mainly clear, very warm and humid with a low of 76. Tomorrow, expect shifting clouds and sunshine with a high of 93. There might be a thunderstorm in spots during the afternoon with the AccuWeather forecast. I'm meteorologist Jason Caterina for News Talk 1480 WHBC.
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0: 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Your next news at 6:30 and when it breaks. I'm Pam Cook in for Jim Michaels on Canton's Morning News.
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0: All right, here we are, 11 minutes after 6 on your Thursday morning, this second day of July, big night at the Monument. Oh my gosh, a weekend filled with activities. And we have guests coming up on Canton's Morning News. Alan Harrell, Starr County Commissioner, will join us at 7:20. Jim Rosenhaus will talk Cleveland Guardians baseball coming up at 8:20 this morning. And also coming up in, I'm going to say, about a half an hour or so, maybe around 6:45 or so, we're going to play the dramatic reading of the Declaration of Independence. We've shared this a couple of times, but it's been later in the morning. I haven't really had a chance to share it with my early risers. So we'll get that on the air today, and you can take a listen. Pretty darn awesome to listen to the words of the Declaration of Independence and how they fit today. It's pretty awesome. Also, I have to give a big shout out and thank you to Paul White, Brad White, Susan White, the whole White family, because they just rolled out the red carpet yesterday to celebrate their 50th anniversary, their 50th birthday, the Medicine Center pharmacies in Canton and surrounding areas. And I was there from 11 to 1, had quite a few listeners come in and say hello. And we got our cake. And producer Nick was there. He got his cake. It was all good. I'm going to post some pictures this morning, a little bit later on our Facebook page, and you can check that out. But it was a lot of fun, and congratulations to them for a wonderful, wonderful 50 years in our community, for sure. All right, let's bring in Kenny Roeder right now and find out what's happening in the world of sports.
11: Good Thursday morning, everybody. This sports report is brought to you by Ortho United. The Guardians, a 9-4 winner over the Rangers yesterday at Progressive Field to avoid the three-game sweep. David Fry and Austin Hedges hit home runs, while Chase DeLauter added three more hits to power the offense. Cleveland improves to 45-42 on the year. Next up, a four-game home series that begins tonight against the first-place White Sox, who they trail by one game. First pitch tonight right here on WHBC comes your way at 6:40 p.m. At the World Cup yesterday, a banner day for the United States team as the U.S. men's national squad defeated Bosnia-Herzegovina 2-0 to advance to the round of 16. Next up in the knockout round for the U.S., Belgium on Monday, July 6th. While free agency is underway in the NBA, a big trade stole the headlines yesterday as the Boston Celtics traded forward Jaylen Brown to the Philadelphia 76ers for Paul George, two first-round picks and two second-round picks. Now in free agency, the Celtics signed former Knicks center Mitchell Robinson to a four-year deal and former Ohio State point guard Mike Conley to a one-year deal. And free agent shooting guard Tobias Harris is leaving the Pistons to sign a two-year deal with the Spurs. For News Talk 1480 WHBC Sports and Canton's Morning News, I'm Kenny Roeder.
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0: All right, like I said, looks pretty good out there. We're not seeing any delays, and hopefully, as you're heading out, we'll be in pretty good shape. We'll keep an eye on it for you and let you know if there are any changes. 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
0: All right, according to AccuWeather, we do have that extreme heat warning in effect until 10 o'clock for Tusk and Carroll counties, and then tomorrow night, and then for those of us here in the Canton area, we'll have it for till 8 o'clock on tomorrow evening. It's kind of a couple of hours, but it's still going to be very, very hot. There's no doubt about it. And as far as our forecast goes for today, we are going to see some very warm conditions. Again, could reach a record high of 98 with mostly sunny skies. Clear tonight for the fireworks, low 76. Tomorrow could see an afternoon thunderstorm, high 93. Right now, 74 degrees on your severe weather station, 1480 WHBC.
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0: All right, looking good on the roadways this morning. Like I said, really not a whole lot happening out there. 77, 62, 30, 21, all looking pretty good. We'll keep an eye on things and let you know if we see any trouble spots. But again, we are in pretty good shape for you this morning. Give us a call on the traffic tip line if you see a problem. 330-450-1480.
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0: Well, according to AccuWeather, we are going to have a very hot and humid day today. Again, feel like a broken record here. Mostly sunny and a high around 98, and that would be a record. For tonight, mainly clear skies, warm and humid, a low of 76. And then tomorrow, mixture of clouds and sun, hot and humid with a thunderstorm or two and a high around 93. Right now, 74 degrees on your severe weather station, 1480 WHBC. Oh, my goodness gracious. I just keep checking to see, you know, if the humidity is giving us any kind of a little break. Exactly, studio audience. It's not even funny anymore. Oh, my gosh. I kept looking to see, you know, the feels like temperature right now for us is just kind of holding steady. You know, we're at 74 degrees, and that's what it feels like. But as things continue, yeah, this is not going to be pretty. We just want you to stay, but you can be outside in it. I was outside for a while yesterday, not doing anything strenuous or anything like that, but you know, it was very warm, but drink the water, you know, get some ice cream, popsicles, whatever, and give yourself a chance to just be, you know, don't overexert yourself. I think that is one of the biggest things, because we're going to have some wicked conditions. Now right now, the humidity for us right now is at like 75%, which is bad, but not as bad as it has been. We've had 90% humidity, so it can be terrible. But the good news is, as we look ahead to next week, Monday's high is going to be 82, Tuesday 82, Wednesday and Thursday 85, Friday 84. So although that's very nice and warm, pleasant, lows will be in the 60s. It'll feel much, much better than what we're dealing with today. Don't forget our friends at Roars will be joining us, Roars Nursery and Garden Center, in the 9 o'clock hour this morning, of course, because it is our weekly call-in show. Looking forward to talking with them. It's just unbelievable how frequently you must water things, especially hanging baskets. Hanging baskets having a rough, rough time in this weather, and you just have to keep pouring in the water. Make sure that you do that. You might have to add some more dirt too, because that's what I notice about my hanging baskets is that, you know, as the water pours through, the dirt starts to shrink down. So maybe add some more delicious dirt for the plants and then add the water. So just keep everybody happy. Keep everybody hydrated, not only the plants, but make sure you do that for yourself as well. So did you see the couple that went to the top of the Empire State Building? I mean the top. I mean, they went up the spire. It's insane. With no harnesses. I mean, they took an unbelievable risk climbing up there. I couldn't even watch it. They kept showing all the video and like looking down because they videoed it for their social media. This is not the first time they've done something like this. But it made my stomach drop, just drop. It was hard to watch. And then he kneels down and proposes to her. She said, yes, thank goodness. Or he may have pushed her off. I don't know. But it was wicked. It was just crazy. And then they started to make their way down. Police met them halfway up. So not only did she get a nice engagement ring, she also got some nice new bracelets as well in the form of handcuffs. So I don't know what's going to happen with them, you know, if they're going to face jail time, but they are charged with quite a few things because they had to figure out how to get in there and get up there. And then people were saying, you know, that they definitely, what we would call case the joint, you know, to make sure that they could get in there and get up there. But it was absolutely crazy. And they have, like I said, they have done this before. So it's not like they're new to this or anything like that, or it was a one-time thing for the engagement. It was not, but we'll see. We'll continue to follow that story and see what happens to them legally. But if you have a chance to watch the video, do it. It's if you're afraid of heights, it is pretty unbelievable. Anyway, all right, we're coming up on 25 minutes now after 6, and coming up, I'd say in about 20 minutes or so, we're going to have that dramatic reading of the Declaration of Independence. It's time to share that with you on an early morning hour as we head into this very important holiday weekend celebrating America's 250. Right now, we have 74 degrees in downtown Canton.
1: 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I'm Stuart Varney, and this is the Fox Business Report.
15: The June monthly employment report is released today. It's normally out on the first Friday of the month, but tomorrow is a federal holiday. Economists are predicting job growth of 113,000 with the unemployment rate of 4.3%. And new claims for unemployment benefits for last week will be released today. As for the summer markets, Shah Galani of Answer Market Analytics says the summer can be tricky, but he sees positive momentum.
16: I don't think there's anything that the market can stumble on other than perhaps another flare-up of the war in the Middle East, oil prices rising, and perhaps interest rates pushing higher. But all those things seem to be subdued now, and that means that momentum can continue.
15: Also today, we'll find out how busy factories were in May. Economists believe orders in May were up 1.1%. That's your Fox Business Report. I'm Jenny Coselda. Invested in you.
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14: 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Jim Michaels with news. Kent's severe weather station. This is Kent's Morning News.
15: This is WHBC News. I'm Pam Cook. Good morning. We are checking our drive time traffic right now, and a little bit of a slow go. This would be on 77 northbound as you're just passing Arlington Road. Things are very, very slow in that area at this hour, and we want to make sure that you're aware of what's happening out there, because certainly that is slowing things down as you head north on 77. But just be careful, and we'll keep you updated, let you know. Looks like the three right lanes are blocked because of an accident. So again, this is just past Arlington Road on 77 northbound. So make sure you are very, very careful. AccuWeather tells us to be very careful as well in this heat, mostly sunny and hot with temperatures possibly reaching a record high of 98. Clear and warm tonight with a low of 76. Tomorrow, some clouds and sun, hot and humid, and could see an afternoon thunderstorm with a high of 93. Right now, we have some clouds and 74 degrees at your severe weather station. Good morning. I'm Pam Cook in for Jim Michaels with WHBC News. The news being brought to you by the Hartville Marketplace. Well, that extreme heat warning for much of northern Ohio, including Stark, Summit, Portage, and Wayne counties, has been extended until 8 o'clock tomorrow night. The warning for Carroll and Tuscarawas counties goes until 10. AccuWeather calling for the high of 95 today. 93 tomorrow. That real feel will be around 103 degrees. Our high yesterday officially at the airport was 95 degrees. So that didn't break a record.

0: But there were some areas in Canton reporting highs of 98 degrees. We're hearing about the warning signs for heat stroke and other heat-related illnesses, but did you know that there are two types of heat stroke? 1480 WHBC medical expert and Jackson Township physician Dr. Stan Anderson says exertional heat stroke is suffered by those who are physically fit but overdo it when it comes to the heat.
1: That overheating is not due just to the climate and the heat, but also to overexertion. And then with proper cooling techniques, most of those people do well.
0: The classic heat stroke suffered by those over 65 can be fatal if the patient doesn't receive medical attention in time. The body is unable to sweat properly and the body temperature continues to rise. Dr. Stan says a sunburn can also interfere with the body's ability to cool down, so make sure you wear sunscreen and a big hat. The investigation into that southern Ohio house where 16 children lived in deplorable conditions has state and local investigators calling the four adults who live there nomads, even though they say it is not a human trafficking situation. Attorney General Andy Wilson says some areas of the Vinton County home were so filthy with piles of garbage that local deputies were unable to enter parts of the house.
2: Conditions you cannot even imagine people being in, let alone children living in.
0: The four adults were arraigned on felony child endangering charges yesterday. No update on the children, ages 1 to 18. Though two of them had to be flown to a hospital trauma center. An 11-year-old boy was driving a pickup truck in Thailand, and he killed eight monks in a crash.
3: The group of monks was on a pilgrimage walk in northeastern Thailand. Security camera footage shows the monks walking in a single line on the side of a road before a pickup truck crashes into them. Officials say an 11-year-old boy was behind the wheel. Five monks were declared dead on site, three more at the hospital. Survivors told police they saw the vehicle swerving before it slid off the road and crashed into the group. The boy is now in custody and will be questioned in the presence of child protection officers. Jonathan Savage, Fox News.
0: The bodies of two women and one man are at the Cuyahoga County Medical Examiner's Office. They were pulled early yesterday from what was left of a motel room at the Econo Lodge just outside of Worcester. The victims are identified as Haish Kumar Hinaben and Isha Suthar. Worcester firefighters tried desperately to get them out. The state fire marshal is now looking for the cause. The motel is on Lincoln Way East near the Route 30 and 250 interchange. The city of Canton wants to do it up big, so they truly will be monumental fireworks for the city's Independence Day celebration this afternoon and tonight at the McKinley National Monument.
4: We're doubling the amount of fireworks that we're doing. So everything starts at 4 o'clock. And the fireworks should go off probably about 20 minutes till 10.
0: That's Mayor Bill Shearer. He says there will also be food trucks, family activities, musical entertainment. The music will include the Canton Symphony Orchestra for the first time in 20 years. The orchestra, however, won't be at the event. Due to the heat, they're going to perform at Umstead Hall with that performance live streamed back to the monument area. There's also golf cart shuttle service for those parking at Waterworks Park. You can find out more details on all of that at WHBC.com. Kenny and JT will broadcast live starting at 3 this afternoon. And of course, Mix 94.1 will provide the patriotic music simulcast to tonight's fireworks. Taylor Swift and Travis Kelce are set to host a wedding celebration at Madison Square Garden with more than 1,000 guests this Friday. The venue has reportedly been transformed with a massive castle being built and other themed decor. Semi-trucks have been used to block the views of the venue. However, a forklift driver wearing a Taylor Swift Carpenters t-shirt told the New York Times, "I plead the fifth." Food deliveries spotted suggest a menu that features lobster, chicken, French fries, onion rings, and Krispy Kreme donuts. They are expected to have their rehearsal dinner with about 100 people tonight and then the wedding with about 1,000 guests set for tomorrow. More than 130 police officers are reportedly expected to provide security throughout the celebration. WHBC News Time is 6:36. We have some clouds and 74 degrees in downtown Canton.
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6: Here's your AccuWeather forecast. Today will be mostly sunny and hot with the temperature climbing to a high of 95, nearing the record high of 98 set back in 1931. It'll also be humid. Tonight will be mainly clear, very warm and humid with a low of 76. Tomorrow expect shifting clouds and sunshine with a high of 93. There might be a thunderstorm in spots during the afternoon with the AccuWeather forecast. I'm meteorologist Jason Caterina for News Talk 1480 WHBC.
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0: No records set yet. Still trying, though, as the heat wave continues. Your next news at 7 o'clock and when it breaks. I'm Pam Cook, in for Jim Michaels on Canton's Morning News.
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0: I'm sorry. We have a little discussion. We have little discussions about things off the air, as we're preparing, producer Nick and I. And I said a stupid thing. He's preparing so that we have the Declaration of Independence to play for you, because I want you to be able to, this morning, if you're driving to work or, you know, sitting at home or whatever, to hear it and listen to it. And you said,

0: I said, right now? And you said, yeah. No, Pam, duh, tomorrow. it just kind of hit me like that was a stupid question to me, say, right now?
1: Well, I mean, not necessarily
0: right now
1: because we've got sports.
0: Right after all that stuff,
1: yeah.
0: We'll do it. But and I knew that because we talked about it, and I said, right now? You looked at me like, yeah. No, I'm going to do it tomorrow.
1: You told me this is where it was going to be.
0: Okay, the heat's getting to all of us, ladies and gentlemen.
1: That's
0: yes,
1: right.
0: It is.
1: We
0: yes,
1: need a day off tomorrow.
0: By the way, I just have to say, Kroger, you know, and the Giant Eagle thing, that story hit yesterday, and everybody was talking about it, I mean, like crazy. And some Ohioans are happy about it. They love Kroger. Most people in Pennsylvania, not so happy about it. They love Giant Eagle. But I did find out, and I predicted this, that Giant Eagle would keep its name. They will keep their name.
1: Very smart of them.
0: It is very smart of them, especially in Pennsylvania, I'm telling you. Since 1931, they've been Giant Eagle, and they'll remain Giant Eagle. I love it. I'm very happy about that. But the other thing is, this is something that Kroger does all across the country. They've got stores in Arizona that they own that are not called Kroger. They're called something else, like Flips or something. I can't remember the name of it. But anyway, so yeah. Anyway, that's that story. I digress. We've got sports to get to, ladies and gentlemen. Lots happening there. Here's Kenny Rota.
2: Good Thursday morning, everybody. This sports report is brought to you by Ortho United. The Guardians, a 9-4 winner over the Rangers yesterday at Progressive Field to avoid the three-game sweep. David Fry and Austin Hedges hit home runs, while Chase DeLauter added three more hits to power the offense. Cleveland improves to 45-42 on the year. Next up, a four-game home series that begins tonight against the first-place White Sox, who they trail by one game. First pitch tonight right here on WHBC comes your way at 6:40 p.m. At the World Cup yesterday, a banner day for the United States team as the U.S. men's national squad defeated Bosnia-Herzegovina 2-0 to advance to the round of 16. Next up in the knockout round for the U.S., Belgium on Monday, July 6th. While free agency is underway in the NBA, a big trade stole the headlines yesterday as the Boston Celtics traded forward Jaylen Brown to the Philadelphia 76ers for Paul George, two first-round picks and two second-round picks. Now in free agency, the Celtics signed former Knicks center Mitchell Robinson to a four-year deal and former Ohio State point guard Mike Conley to a one-year deal. And free agent shooting guard Tobias Harris is leaving the Pistons to sign a two-year deal with the Spurs. For News Talk 1480 WHBC Sports and Canton's Morning News, I'm Kenny Rota.
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0: All right now things are looking pretty decent out there. Not seeing any delays. And again, we had a little bit of an issue on 77 northbound now, just past Arlington Road. So if you are traveling in that direction, that is where you may see some kind of a slowdown as we speak. Just give us a call on the traffic tip line, 330-450-1480.
3: 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Stick with us. Now, the 1480 WHBC AccuWeather forecast.
0: Mostly sunny and hot today with a near record high of 98. Tonight mainly clear with some warm and humid conditions, low 76. Tomorrow, a mixture of clouds and sun, hot and humid with a thunderstorm possible, high 93. Right now, 74 degrees on your severe weather station, 1480 WHBC.
4: 250 years ago, most colonists learned of the Declaration of Independence by hearing it read from courthouse steps and public spaces. You may hear some unfamiliar words and phrases that seem inappropriate in 2026, but it was the language of the day. It was written by highly educated men and signed by over 50% attorneys. It told the world of its charges against a king and its passionate reasons as to why it wanted independence. Our volunteer readers are all local actors and government justice system employees. They include current Stark County Bar Association President and Family Court Magistrate Beverly Proctor Donald, Massillon Clerk of Court employee and Army and Air Force veteran Kathy Lewis, past Bar Association President and retired Canton Law Director Joe Martuccio, and retired County Crime Lab Forensic Scientist, current Stark County Court employee, and Palace Theater Organist Jay Spencer.
5: Hear ye! Hear ye! Hear ye!
6: In Congress, July 4th, 1776, the unanimous declaration of the 13 United States of America. When in the course of human events, it becomes necessary for one people to dissolve the political bands which have connected them with another, and to assume among the powers of the earth the separate and equal station to which the laws of nature and of nature's God entitle them. A decent respect to the opinions of mankind requires that they should declare the causes which impel them to the separation. We hold these truths to be self-evident, that all men are created equal, that they are endowed by their Creator with certain inalienable rights, that among these are life, liberty, and the pursuit of happiness.
7: That to secure these rights,

0: That's another lost ball. Why do I even play?
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2: The same object evinces a design to reduce them under absolute despotism. It is their right, it is their duty to throw off such government and to provide new guards for their future security. Such has been the patient sufferance of these colonies, and such is now the necessity which constrains them to alter their former systems of government. The history of the present King of Great Britain is a history of repeated injuries and usurpations, all having in direct object the establishment of an absolute tyranny over these states. To prove this, let facts be submitted to a candid world.
3: He has refused his assent to laws, the most wholesome and necessary for the public good.
4: He has forbidden his governors to pass laws of immediate and pressing importance, unless suspended in their operation, till his assent should be obtained. And when so suspended, he has utterly neglected to attend to them.
5: He has refused to pass other laws for the accommodation of large districts of people, unless those people would relinquish the right of representation in the legislature, a right inestimable to them and formidable to tyrants only.
2: He has called together bodies at places unusual, uncomfortable, and distant from the depository of their public records, for the sole purpose of fatiguing them into compliance with his measures.
3: He has dissolved representative houses repeatedly for opposing with manly firmness his invasions of the right of the people.
4: He has refused for a long time after such dissolutions to cause others to be elected, whereby the legislative powers, incapable of annihilation, have returned to the people at large for their exercise. The state remaining in the meantime exposed to all the dangers of invasion from without and convulsions within.
5: He has endeavored to prevent the population of these states, for that purpose obstructing the laws of naturalization of foreigners, refusing to pass others to encourage their migrations hither, and raising the conditions of new appropriations of lands.
2: He has obstructed the administration of justice by refusing his assent to laws for establishing judiciary powers.
3: He has made judges dependent on his will alone for the tenure of their offices and the amount of payment of their salaries.
4: He has erected a multitude of new offices and sent hither swarms of officers to harass our people and eat out their substance.
5: He has kept amongst us, in times of peace, standing armies without the consent of our legislatures.
2: He has affected to render the military independent of and superior to the civil power.
3: He has combined with others to subject us to a jurisdiction foreign to our Constitution and unacknowledged by our laws, giving his assent to their acts of pretend legislation.
4: For quartering large bodies of armed troops among us.
5: For protecting them by a mock trial from punishment for any murders which they should commit on the inhabitants of these states.
2: For cutting off our trade with all parts of the world.
3: For imposing taxes on us without our consent.
4: For depriving us in many cases of the benefits of trial by jury.
5: For transporting us beyond seas to be tried for pretended offenses.
2: For abolishing the free system of English laws in a neighboring province, establishing therein an arbitrary government, and enlarging its boundaries so as to render it at once an example and fit instrument for introducing the same absolute rule into these colonies.
3: For taking away our charters, abolishing our most valuable laws, and altering fundamentally the forms of our governments.
4: For suspending our own legislatures and declaring themselves invested with power to legislate for us in all cases whatsoever.
5: He has abdicated government here by declaring us out of his protection. And

0: waging war against us.
1: He has plundered our seas, ravaged our coasts, burnt our towns, and destroyed the lives of our people.
2: He is, at this time, transporting large armies of foreign mercenaries to complete the works of death, desolation, and tyranny, already begun with the circumstances of cruel and perfidy, scarcely paralleled in the most barbarous ages, and totally unworthy the head of a civilized nation.
3: He has constrained our fellow citizens, taken captive on the high seas to bear arms against their country, to become the executioners of their friends and brethren, or to fall themselves by their hands.
0: He has excited domestic insurrections amongst us and has endeavored to bring on the inhabitants of our frontiers the merciless Indian savages whose known rule of warfare is an undistinguished destruction of all ages, sexes, and conditions.
1: In every stage of these oppressions, we have petitioned for redress in the most humble terms. Our repeated petitions have been answered only by repeated injury. A prince whose character is thus marked by every act which may define a tyrant is unfit to be the ruler of a free people.
2: Nor have we been wanting in attentions of our British brethren. We have warned them from time to time of attempts of their legislature to extend an unwarrantable jurisdiction over us. We have reminded them of the circumstances of our emigration and settlement here.
3: We have appealed to their native justice and magnanimity, and we have conjured them by the ties of our common kindred to disavow these usurpations, which would inevitably interrupt our connections and correspondence.
0: They too have been deaf to the voice of justice and of consanguinity. We must therefore acquiesce in the necessity which denounces our separation and hold them, as we hold the rest of mankind, enemies in war, in peace, friends.
1: We, therefore, the representatives of the United States of America, in General Congress assembled, appealing to the Supreme Judge of the world for the rectitude of our intentions, do, in the name and by the authority of the good people of these colonies, solemnly publish and declare that these United Colonies are, and of right ought to be, free and independent states.
2: That they are absolved from all allegiances to the British Crown, and that all political connection between them and the state of Great Britain is and ought to be totally dissolved.
3: And that as free and independent states, they have full power to levy war, conclude peace, contract alliances, establish commerce,
0: and to do all other acts and things which independent states may of right do.
4: And for the support of this declaration, with a firm reliance on the protection of divine providence, we mutually pledge to each other our lives, our fortunes, and our sacred honor.
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10: The June monthly employment report is released today. It's normally out on the first Friday of the month, but tomorrow is a federal holiday. Economists are predicting job growth of 113,000 with the unemployment rate of 4.3%. And new claims for unemployment benefits for last week will be released today. As for the summer markets, Shah Galani of Answer Market Analytics says the summer can be tricky, but he sees positive momentum.
11: I don't don't think there's anything that can the market can stumble on other than perhaps another flare-up of the war in the Middle East, oil prices rising, and perhaps interest rates pushing higher. But all those things seem to be subdued now, and that means that momentum can continue.
10: Also today, we'll find out how busy factories were in May. Economists believe orders in May were up 1.1%. That's your Fox Business Report. I'm Jenny Poselda. Invested in you.
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19: 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Details coming up.
18: This is Canton's Morning News with Dan Cook. Jim Michaels with news. 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
19: This is WHBC News at 7 o'clock. Starting with your drive time traffic, things are really looking pretty decent out there on the roadways. Kind of cleared away that situation on 77 northbound, so not dealing with that right now. But it looks pretty good. Again, going to start to see busier travel later on today as many folks start the holiday weekend today and tonight. So certainly we'll keep an eye on it for you. AccuWeather tells us mostly sunny, hot, and temperatures approaching a record high of 98 today. We'll have some clear skies tonight, very warm and humid, a low of 76. Tomorrow, a mixture of clouds and sun, hot and humid with a thunderstorm, and a high tomorrow around 93. Right now, we have partly cloudy skies, 74 degrees at your severe weather station. Good morning. I'm Pam Cook, in for Jim Michaels. 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Just one major change for the monumental fireworks event in Canton later today. Due to the heat, the Canton Symphony Orchestra will not exactly perform at the McKinley National Monument.
20: They're going to play it on Stat Hall, and we're going to live stream it. So we're going to get a couple huge TVs, monitors down there.
19: Otherwise, Mayor Bill Shearer says the city is bringing in a lot of water, popsicles for the kids, and more to keep everyone hydrated during the heat wave. It all starts at 4 with food trucks, family activities, Jimmy and the Soul Blazers at 6, and so much more. 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And also, don't forget, Kenny and JT will be broadcasting live starting at 3 o'clock. And then Mix 94.1 will provide the wonderful patriotic music synchronized to the fireworks. And all you have to do is to listen to your radio or bring it up on your phone, your computer, anything like that, your smart speaker. You can do that and check that out tonight. The four adults arrested inside an overcrowded and filthy home in Southern Ohio.

0: Ohio's Vinton County have now been arraigned on felony child endangering charges, with their bonds set at $300,000 each. They were arrested Tuesday after state and local investigators appeared at the door of the Hamden, Ohio house, finding 16 children ages 1 to 18 living in bacteria, feces, and garbage. Officials say they were stuffed into one room the size of a closet. Those arrested are apparently related to at least some of the children. There are also signs of abuse. The Orville man accused of stabbing the Wayne County sheriff and a sergeant back in May has been declared incompetent to stand trial. In 17 different counts have been filed, including attempted murder against 33-year-old Chad Palmer. They say he used a pocket knife to inflict injury on the law enforcement officers. He remains jailed without bond and will now get treatment to try to restore him to competency. The extreme heat warning for much of northern Ohio, including Stark, Summit, Portage, and Wayne counties, has now been extended till 8 o'clock tomorrow night. The warning for Carroll and Tuscarora counties continues until 10 o'clock tomorrow night. Now, AccuWeather calls for a high of 95 to 98 today, with a real field temperature of 103 degrees. Yesterday's high officially at the Akron-Canton Airport was 95, but some area cities and villages here reporting throughout Stark County highs around 98. So we hear the terms heat stroke and heat exhaustion, but our medical expert and Jackson Township physician, Dr. Stan Anderson, says it's heat stroke, and especially the classic type of heat stroke, that makes the heat the biggest weather-related killer. With the classic type of heat stroke, Dr. Stan says the body is unable to sweat properly, and the patient's body temperature begins to rise.
1: When somebody suffers heat stroke, their core temperature is usually 103, 104, 105 or more.
0: This is the case with those over the age of 65. Exertional heat stroke occurs in athletes and those who tend to overdo it in the heat. They usually just need to cool down. The event is not fatal. Dr. Stan says to avoid heat stroke or exhaustion, make sure you're drinking water, but make sure you're getting electrolytes as well. The FBI is pushing back on claims that ransom notes regarding the disappearance of Nancy Guthrie are fake.
2: Reuters reported that FBI sources say all three kidnapping-related messages that have surfaced in news media reports regarding Guthrie's disappearance were determined to be fake communications by federal investigators, according to a federal source. But the FBI is pushing back on that by saying while some of the ransom notes have been deemed to be extortion attempts without any legitimacy, other ransom demands may potentially be real and are still being investigated as such. Sources also tell Fox News that the original two notes that were sent to the media, which included that one that indicated that Guthrie died after she was taken from her home, are considered to be in a separate category from all the subsequent notes.
0: The FBI's Phoenix office again says that the agency and its partners are still investigating, and they have not ruled out all of the notes just yet. A couple arrested after they climbed to the top of the Empire State Building on Wednesday afternoon.
3: When the power of love beats the love of power, the world knows peace. Those were the words unfurled for all the world to see, thanks to a pair of Russian skywalkers who thought it'd be a great idea to scale, you know, the Empire State Building for a proposal. Angela Nikolaou and Ivan Vanya Birkus sharing their climb on social media. And get this, they climbed all the way up the antenna, 1,454 feet off the ground for a proposal. She said yes, by the way. The pair were finally cuffed and taken into custody.
0: Couple was featured in the 2024 documentary Skywalkers, A Love Story. WHBC News Time is 7:07. We have some clouds and 74 degrees in downtown Canton.
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5: Here's your AccuWeather forecast. Today will be mostly sunny and hot, with the temperature climbing to a high of 95, nearing the record high of 98 set back in 1931. It'll also be humid. Tonight will be mainly clear, very warm and humid, with a low of 76. Tomorrow, expect shifting clouds and sunshine with a high of 93. There might be a thunderstorm in spots during the afternoon with the AccuWeather forecast. I'm meteorologist Jason Caterina for News Talk 1480 WHBC.
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0: The extreme heat wave continues, and it looks like it's not going to break until late in the weekend. Protect yourself and stay hydrated over the holidays. 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
0: All right, 10 minutes now after 7 on your Thursday morning, this second day of July. And coming up here at 7:20, Alan Harold, Stark County Commissioner, will join us and fill us in on what is happening in and around Stark County. 8 o'clock hour, of course, 8:20, we'll talk to Jim Rosenhaus about the Cleveland Guardians and the big series that they have coming up. So that's what's on tap right now. So how about Kenny Rota fills us in completely on what's going on in the world of sports. Kenny?
13: Good Thursday morning, everybody. This sports report is brought to you by Ortho United. The Guardians, a 9-4 winner over the Rangers yesterday at Progressive Field to avoid the three-game sweep. David Fry and Austin Hedges hit home runs, while Chase DeLauder added three more hits to power the offense. Cleveland improves to 45-42 on the year. Next up, a four-game home series that begins tonight against the first-place White Sox, who they trail by one game. First pitch tonight right here on WHBC comes your way at 6:40 p.m. At the World Cup yesterday, a banner day for the United States team as the U.S. men's national squad defeated Bosnia-Herzegovina 2-0 to advance to the round of 16. Next up in the knockout round for the U.S., Belgium on Monday, July 6th. While free agency is underway in the NBA, a big trade stole the headlines yesterday as the Boston Celtics traded forward Jaylen Brown to the Philadelphia 76ers for Paul George, two first-round picks and two second-round picks. Now in free agency, the Celtics signed former Knicks center Mitchell Robinson to a four-year deal and former Ohio State point guard Mike Conley to a one-year deal. And free agent shooting guard Tobias Harris is leaving the Pistons to sign a two-year deal with the Spurs. For News Talk 1480 WHBC Sports and Canton's Morning News, I'm Kenny Rota.
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0: All right. It looks pretty decent out there on the roadways. Again, not seeing any issues. Things seem to be moving pretty smoothly at this

0: hour. Just be careful, especially as the day progresses, because we're going to start to see more holiday travelers. Give us a call if you see any trouble spots out there. We'll pass it along. 330-450-1480.
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0: Mostly sunny and hot today with a temperature approaching a record high of 98. Mainly clear and warm tonight, a low of 76. Tomorrow, clouds and sun, hot and humid, high 93. And then on Saturday, for the 4th of July, we'll have a mixture of clouds and sun and possibly a heavy thunderstorm, a little bit cooler with a high of 89. Right now, 74 degrees on your severe weather station, 1480 WHBC.
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0: 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As I said, moving along just fine right now. 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
0: And according to AccuWeather, mostly sunny and hot today, could reach a record high of 98. Clear and warm tonight, a low of 76. Tomorrow, mixture of clouds and sun, could see an afternoon thunderstorm and a high of 93. Right now, 75 degrees on your severe weather station, 1480 WHBC. Let's head to our WHBC news line so we can have a chat with Stark County Commissioner Alan Harrell. Good morning, sir. How are you?
17: Morning, Stark County.
0: So, Alan, are you staying cool? You're doing your best for that right now?
17: I'm doing my best. I was out watering the plants already this morning to make sure they're staying hydrated just the way that we all need to stay hydrated. On these sultry summer days.
0: Yeah.
17: It's hard to believe, you know, a week ago I was, we'd gone to the movies one night last week and I put on a sweatshirt and pants when I went to the movies thinking it was going to be cool, but it was cool outside too. And look at us now.
0: I know. It's amazing. I'm hoping that, you know, everybody stays safe this weekend. That's just a pretty important thing for them to do. So. I'm sure they will.
17: For sure, and I know you've reported a lot on. We're very grateful to a lot of our community partners at our cities, our libraries, some of our nonprofits in town, churches, many others who have opened their doors these past couple days to provide just, you know, comfortable spaces for residents to get out of the heat.
0: Yeah, that's a very, very important thing. So what else is happening around the county?
17: Well, it's a little bit of a quiet week this week. You know, the board did not meet yesterday because of the holiday, but we've had some coverage and done a few things that I don't know if one of my colleagues had covered, but I was pretty involved in. And this was a project up in Lake Township where there's some new housing going on. And we allowed for some pretty big sewer capacity to be put in as part of this. And one of the things I know I tell the staff, I've kind of always shared with the staff and kind of the philosophy is that we need to do

0: things and we can do big things. And sometimes big things are really tough to do because we've got to be looking out 10, 15, 20, even 30 years into the future for the needs of the community. And this project up in Lake Township was just that, because we know there's going to be growth, but we also know there's some older homes up there. It may not seem older, but, you know, they are. And we needed to put in some, build the infrastructure so that as we look down the road, we're ready to handle both new growth and infrastructure that might fail at some point in time. So let's take advantage of it now. Let's plan for that now. You know, costs are always cheapest today. They're rarely cheaper in the future. So let's plan for that now. So I'm really proud of the team, our partnership with the Lake Township trustees, the schools, the developer, the sanitary sewer department, the Port Authority that brought this project together.
1: Yeah, that's great work.
0: It is. It is. So more to come. And, you know, sometimes, you know, we can be a little cagey about the way that we talk about things. It's not necessarily a bad thing. But, you know, there's a lot of things we don't want to get ahead of our skis on projects, and we don't want to overpromise or say, hey, we're going to get this done. And then we end up, you know, not being able to deliver on the timetable. So I think we move about things very methodically. And so these are the things that get me excited every day to come to work. I think they get our team and our community partners excited to come to work every day, too.
1: Yeah, for sure. I mean, you know, when we don't know the things that you guys actually do behind the scenes, because there is a lot. There's a lot that you get done that we don't realize.
0: There's a lot. Sometimes it's just not that exciting.
1: I hear you.
0: I'll be real honest. You know, when we deal with easements or other negotiations or things like that, it's the art of the mundane, but it is exciting for those of us who participate. We're very grateful, to all the Starr County team who give their best for our citizens every day. I hope, let's pivot real quick to the fun of this weekend, and all the great things going around town to celebrate America's birthday this weekend. So many of our communities have some great things planned, fireworks and drone shows and wrestling over an alliance. That's going to bring a crowd out. I know that on Saturday night.
1: Yeah.
0: Maslin's having a parade tomorrow. So many of our little communities, are doing great things, to celebrate as we annually do, but especially this year as we celebrate this really momentous occasion.
1: Yes, and we just want everybody to stay safe and stay cool, right?
0: For sure. So there's a lot to take in, and I think just the way the holiday falls on a Saturday this year, that a lot of things are starting tomorrow and will continue through the weekend. So happy birthday, America, and enjoy the celebration to all in Starr County.
1: You as well, Alan. Thanks so much.
0: Thank you, Pam.
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3: I'm Liz Klayman, and this is the Fox Business Report.
4: Futures are pointing to more technology losses today ahead of the release of the monthly employment report. Crude oil prices have retreated, West Texas Intermediate down to $67 a barrel. Google has lost its attempt to overturn a nearly $4.7 billion fine imposed by the European Union. The EU's Court of Justice upheld the fine. It was fined over how it directs users to its own search engine on devices including smartphones. Google says the judgment fails to recognize its significant investment in ensuring the Android system remains open and free. July 4th barbecues with beef are costing more this year. Wells Fargo's Agri-Food Institute estimates hamburger beef is up 14% from a year ago. That's your Fox Business Report. I'm Jenny Coselda. Invested in you.
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7: This is WHBC News at 7:30, starting with our drive time traffic. Honestly, not a whole lot happening out there. It's pretty quiet. That's good news for your morning commute. Remember, the holiday travel will increase as the day progresses, so be aware of that and just be careful. Give yourself some extra time maybe on the way home today. Mostly sunny skies today, according to AccuWeather. It'll be very hot, though. We could reach a record high of 98. Then tonight, mainly clear, very warm and humid, low 76. Tomorrow, some clouds and sun, chance for a thunderstorm, high 93. And then for the 4th of July, more of the same with a chance for an afternoon thunderstorm and a high of 89. Right now, we have partly cloudy skies, 75 degrees at your severe weather station. Good morning. I'm Pam Cook in for Jim Michaels today with WHBC News. The extreme heat warning for much of northern Ohio, including Stark, Summit, Portage, and Wayne counties, has been extended until 8 p.m. tomorrow night. The warning for Carroll and Tuscarawas counties goes until 10 p.m. tomorrow night. AccuWeather calls for a high today around 98, somewhere around 95 tomorrow. Real field temperatures both days around 103. Yesterday's high was 95 officially at CAK, but some areas of Stark County reported highs of 98 degrees. So we're hearing about the warning signs for heat stroke. Did you know that there are two types of heat stroke? 1480 WHBC medical expert and Jackson Township physician Dr. Stan Anderson says exertional heat stroke is suffered by those who are physically fit but overdo it when it comes to the heat.
8: That overheating is not due just to the climate and the heat, but also to overexertion. And then with proper cooling techniques, most of those people do well.
7: But classic heat stroke suffered by those over 65 can be fatal if the patient doesn't receive medical attention in time. The body is unable to sweat properly and the body temperature continues to rise. Dr. Anderson says that

0: Sunburn can interfere with the body's ability to cool down as well, so make sure you're wearing a sunscreen and a big hat. The investigation into that Southern Ohio house where 16 children lived in deplorable conditions has state and local investigators calling the four adults who live there nomads, even though they say this was not a human trafficking situation. Attorney General Andy Wilson says some areas of the Vinton County home were so filthy with piles of garbage that local deputies were unable to enter parts of the house.
1: Conditions you cannot even imagine people being in, let alone children living in.
0: The four adults were arraigned on felony child endangering charges yesterday. No update on the children. They're aged 1 to 18. Two of them had to be flown to hospital trauma centers. An 11-year-old boy was driving a pickup truck in Thailand and killed eight monks in a crash.
2: The group of monks was on a pilgrimage walk in northeastern Thailand. Security camera footage shows the monks walking in a single line on the side of a road before a pickup truck crashes into them. Officials say an 11-year-old boy was behind the wheel. Five monks were declared dead on site, three more at the hospital. Survivors told police they saw the vehicle swerving before it slid off the road and crashed into the group. The boy is now in custody and will be questioned in the presence of child protection officers. Jonathan Savage, Fox News.
0: The bodies of two women and one man are at the Cuyahoga County Medical Examiner's office, pulled from yesterday what was left of a motel room at the O'Connell Lodge just outside of Worcester. The fire victims are identified as Heitz Kumar Hinnabin and Isha Suther. Worcester firefighters tried desperately to get the three out. The state fire marshal is now looking for a cause. That motel is on Lincoln Way East near the Route 30 and 250 interchange. Well, the city of Canton wants to do it up big, so they truly will be monumental fireworks for the city's Independence Day celebration. It all gets underway this afternoon and this evening at the McKinley National Monument.
3: We're doubling the amount of fireworks that we're doing. So everything starts at 4 o'clock, and the fireworks should go off probably about 20 minutes till 10.
0: Mayor Bill Shearer says there will also be the usual food trucks, family activities, and musical entertainment. That music includes the Canton Symphony Orchestra for the first time in 20 years. Now, the orchestra won't exactly be at the event due to the high heat. They're going to perform at Umstead Hall with that live performance streamed back to the monument area. Also, a golf cart shuttle service for those parking at Waterworks Park. You can find out all the details at WHBC.com. And don't forget, Kenny and JT will broadcast live starting at 3 o'clock this afternoon. They'll be on site at the monument. Taylor Swift and Travis Kelce are set to host a wedding celebration at Madison Square Garden with more than 1,000 guests set for this Friday. The rehearsal dinner is expected to be held this evening with about 100 guests. The venue has reportedly been transformed with a massive castle that's apparently being built right now. Semi-trucks have been used to block the views of the venue. More than 130 police officers are expected to provide security throughout that celebration. WHBC News Time is 7:36. We have some clouds and 75 degrees in downtown Canton.
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5: Here's your AccuWeather forecast. Today will be mostly sunny and hot with the temperature climbing to a high of 95, nearing the record high of 98 set back in 1931. It'll also be humid. Tonight will be mainly clear, very warm and humid with a low of 76. Tomorrow expect shifting clouds and sunshine with a high of 93. There might be a thunderstorm in spots during the afternoon with the AccuWeather forecast. I'm meteorologist Jason Caterina for News Talk 1480 WHBC.
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0: As America's 250 celebration begins, don't forget to try to stay cool and hydrated. Your next news at 8 o'clock and when it breaks. I'm Pam Cook, in for Jim Michaels on Canton's Morning News.
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4: All right, 7:42 on a beautiful Thursday morning. Millions of people across the country are dealing with this heat dome as the 4th of July weekend approaches. Very extreme temperatures, mostly happening here in Ohio, in Michigan, Wisconsin, and Illinois. There are all kinds of power outages in Michigan that left people not only in the dark, but also without air conditioning. So a lot of folks are suffering, but hopefully you're taking care of your neighbors and friends and family if you can do that, and reminding everybody to stay hydrated. If you're going to come to the celebration at Monument Park today, love to see you there. I'll be there. Kenny and JT will be there. Our Mix 94.1 crew will be there. So just remember to come and be cool and stay hydrated. We're all going to do that. All right, let us get to sports right now. Kenny Rhoda's got the details on that. Kenny?
5: Good Thursday morning, everybody. This sports report is brought to you by Ortho United. The Guardians, a 9-4 winner over the Rangers yesterday at Progressive Field to avoid the three-game sweep. David Fry and Austin Hedges hit home runs, while Chase DeLauder added three more hits to power the offense. Cleveland improves to 45-42 on the year. Next up, a four-game home series that begins tonight against the first-place White Sox, who they trail by one game. First pitch tonight right here on WHBC comes your way at 6:40 p.m. At the World Cup yesterday, a banner day for the United States team as the U.S. men's national squad defeated Bosnia-Herzegovina 2-0 to advance to the round of 16. Next up in the knockout round for the U.S., Belgium on Monday, July 6th. While free agency is underway in the NBA, a big trade stole the headlines yesterday as the Boston Celtics traded forward Jaylen Brown to the Philadelphia 76ers for Paul George, two first-round picks and two second-round picks. Now in free agency, the Celtics signed former Knicks center Mitchell Robinson to a four-year deal and former Ohio State point guard Mike Conley to a one-year deal. And free agent shooting guard Tobias Harris is leaving the Pistons to sign a two-year deal with the Spurs. For News Talk 1480 WHBC Sports and Canton's Morning News, I'm Kenny Rhoda.
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4: All right, if you are heading out at this moment, things are looking pretty darn decent for you. Don't see any delays out there. There's a lot of folks out and about this morning. There's no doubt about that. Seems like traffic is at a normal pace, but for the most part, things are moving pretty smoothly. We don't see any major delays or issues. Give us a call on the traffic tip line if you see a problem. 330-450-1480.
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4: And according to AccuWeather, mostly sunny with a chance to reach a record high of 98 today. Clear skies tonight and a low of 76. Tomorrow, a mixture of sun and clouds. Could see a thunderstorm late in the day. Tomorrow's high 93. Same thing with Saturday, the 4th of July. Some thunderstorms are possible, and Saturday's high 89. Right now, 75 degrees on your severe weather station, 1480 WHBC.
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4: 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I mean, if you remember Gordy Graybills, founded back in 1979, they rebranded themselves back in 2019 to AutoTech Ohio. And again, that you will not be disappointed with the work and the fair.

0: That's another lost ball. Why do I even play?
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4: And traffic and weather brought to you by Bob and Pete's Floors for Happy Feet. 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So hopefully, as you're traveling today, it's going to be nice and quiet. 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
4: And according to AccuWeather, mostly sunny and hot.
3: The opening bell on...
4: With temperatures reaching a record high of 98. Also, could see some very stormy weather in the next couple of days. We'll have warm and humid conditions tonight, though. Clear skies for our fireworks, a low of 76, possibility of a thunderstorm tomorrow and a high of 93. And then as we hit Saturday, we'll have a mixture of clouds and sun, possibly a thunderstorm and a high of 89. Right now, 75 degrees on your severe weather station, 1480 WHBC. Turn a little serious on you right now, just bring up a subject that is just mind-boggling, I think. You know, producer Nick and I were talking about this off the air, and we're seeing all these and hearing all these stories about teenagers, and I'm talking young teenagers. I'm talking 13, 14, 15-year-olds having guns. And in just in our area in the last week, we saw a young man shoot a 15-year-old girl thinking the gun was not loaded. He had taken it from his house, and she was killed. And then we saw in Akron this week, a 14-year-old goes to his friend's house, and when the friend answers the door, who's 15, his dog starts going after the kid. While the kid tries to take the dog off of his friend, a 14-year-old, pulls a gun out and shoots the dog, and also shoots him in the process, killing him. And then we just see a story that came out this morning of a 13-year-old caught driving a car with a gun in Westlake. How are these young teenagers getting these handguns and thinking that it's okay to have them? I mean, I think that's the root of the problem right there. That is the root of the problem. I mean, it's kind of looking at some things. And this, nationwide statistics say, of course, the big reason they get guns are, it's actually a couple of ways. First of all, they steal from family members, or they break into vehicles and steal guns if they find them. But they also get them from black market dealers online. What happens is... They also use straw purchasers, adults, who will buy those guns legally for them and pass them on to these minors. What adult would think that's okay, too? The scourge of the earth, that's who. I'm watching these stories, and these young people are losing their lives for no reason. No reason whatsoever. And the social media, the black market, and it just seems to be on the rise lately.

0: especially in our area. Like I said, we've had it happen in Northeast Ohio like 3 times in the last couple of weeks. I don't know what the solution is. I don't know where we start or how you change that culture. But boy, it's pretty wicked. It's pretty wicked. And like I said, producer Nick and I have talked about it many a times.
1: I don't think the laws are strict enough on minors, because if they feel like, oh, I could just go drive at 13, I can go just go get a gun, drive around my gun, they feel like they're not afraid of getting caught or getting in trouble. And if they do get in trouble, oh, I'm just a minor, I'm not going to get much.
0: Yeah. That's a point to think about. Yeah, for sure.
1: We might need to make the
0: strengthen those laws.
1: Yeah.
0: I think that's one thing too. Yeah. But, and also in the end, changing the culture is to stop them from thinking that way, you know, to stop them from and I guess, you know, stiffer penalties would help for sure. But my gosh, it's just mind blowing and so disappointing and sad. It's hard to watch. It's just hard to watch. All right, Nick, take my soapbox back down to the closet. I appreciate that very much for you bringing it out right now. All right, we are coming up on 5 minutes now before 8 o'clock on this beautiful Thursday, July 2nd. We're heading into the holiday weekend. Excited for that. Everybody stay cool today, please. Make sure you're hydrating. Get those electrolytes as well. It is very warm already. 75 degrees in downtown Canton.
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4: Futures are pointing to more technology losses today ahead of the release of the monthly employment report. Crude oil prices have retreated, West Texas Intermediate down to $67 a barrel. Google has lost its attempt to overturn a nearly $4.7 billion fine imposed by the European Union. The EU's Court of Justice upheld the fine. It was fined over how it directs users to its own search engine on devices including smartphones. Google says the judgment fails to recognize its significant investment in ensuring the Android system remains open and free. July 4th barbecues with beef are costing more this year. Wells Fargo's Agri-Food Institute estimates hamburger beef is up 14% from a year ago. That's your Fox Business Report. I'm Jenny Coselda. Invested in you.
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13: The busiest travel time of the summer is here, along with a heat dome. 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
12: 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Jim Heigels with news. 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
13: This is WHBC News at 8 o'clock, starting with your drive time traffic. We are not seeing any delays out there. A lot of folks out and about this morning, but nothing causing any issues, so that is very good news. AccuWeather tells us mostly sunny, hot, and humid. A high reaching a near record 98 today. Then tonight for the fireworks and festivities, mainly clear skies, but warm and humid, a low of 76. Tomorrow, we'll see a mixture of sun and clouds, hot and humid, chance for an afternoon thunderstorm and a high of 93. And then for Saturday, very humid with a mixture of clouds and sun and maybe a thunderstorm as well and a high around 89. Right now, we have some clouds and 75 degrees at your severe weather station. Good morning. I'm Pam Cook on 1480 WHBC News. 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Just one major change for the monumental fireworks event in Canton later today because of the heat. The Canton Symphony Orchestra will not exactly perform at the McKinley Monument.
14: They're going to play it on Stat Hall, and we're going to live stream it. So we're going to get a couple huge TVs, monitors down there.
13: Otherwise, Mayor Bill Shearer says the city's bringing in a lot of water, popsicles for the kids, and more to keep everyone hydrated during the heat wave. It all starts at 4 o'clock with food trucks, family activities, Jimmy and the Soul Blazers at 6, and so much more. Also, Kenny and JT will be broadcasting live starting at 3 o'clock. There's additional parking at nearby Waterworks Park with golf cart shuttles in operation if you need them, and you can get all the details at WHBC.com. The four adults arrested inside an overcrowded and filthy home in southern Ohio's Vinton County have been arraigned on felony child endangering charges. Their bond set at $300,000 each. They were arrested Tuesday after state and local investigators appeared at the door of the Hamden, Ohio house, finding 16 children ages 1 to 18 living in bacteria, feces, and garbage. Those arrested are apparently related to at least some of the children. There were also signs of abuse. The Orville man accused of stabbing the Wayne County sheriff and a sergeant back in May has now been declared incompetent to stand trial. He has been indicted on 17 different counts, including attempted murder. 33-year-old Chad Palmer used a pocket knife to inflict injury on the law officers in the West Salem area of the county. Officials say he will now be treated and they will try to return him to competency. So the extreme heat warning for much of northern Ohio, much of the state, in fact, includes Stark, Summit, Portage, and Wayne counties, and has now been extended until 8 o'clock tomorrow night. The warning for Carroll and Tuscarawas counties goes till 10 tomorrow night. AccuWeather calling for a high around 98 today, and that real field temperature could be anywhere between 103 and 111 degrees. Yesterday's high at the Akron-Canton Airport officially, 95 degrees, so we did not break a record. We hear the term heat stroke and heat exhaustion, and our medical expert, Jackson Township physician Dr. Stan Anderson, says it's heat stroke, and especially the classic type of heat stroke, that makes the heat the biggest weather-related killer. With the classic type of heat stroke, Dr. Stan says the body is unable to sweat properly and the patient's body temperature begins to rise.
7: When somebody suffers heat stroke, their core temperature is usually 103, 104, 105 or more.
13: It's the case with those over 65. Exertional heat stroke is the other kind, and that usually happens in athletes who tend to overdo it. Dr. Sand says to avoid heat stroke or exhaustion, drink plenty of water. Make sure you're also getting electrolytes. You should be sipping liquids throughout the day. The FBI is now pushing back on claims that ransom notes regarding the disappearance of Nancy Guthrie are fake.
11: Reuters reported that FBI sources say all three kidnapping-related messages that have surfaced in news media reports regarding Guthrie's disappearance were determined to be fake communications by federal investigators, according to a federal source. But the FBI is pushing back on that by saying while some of the ransom notes have been deemed to be extortion attempts without any legitimacy, other ransom demands may potentially be real and are still being investigated as such.
13: The FBI's Phoenix office says that agency and its partners have not ruled out all of the notes just yet. Negotiations were set to resume yesterday between leadership of the Transport Workers Union Local and the Metro RTA Transit System in Akron the day after bus drivers and others voted overwhelmingly to allow their leaders to call a strike. Local 1 says there was only one no vote. The 300 union members have been without a contract since 2024.
15: Our people are so angry. They're so angry and feel so disrespected. We haven't had a raise in 3 years.
13: The union local's president, Wayne Cole, the union would be required to issue a 10-day strike notice. A couple was arrested after they climbed to the top of the Empire State Building on Wednesday afternoon. Not just the top of the building, but all the way up the spire.
16: When the power of love beats the love of power, the world knows peace. Those were the words unfurled for all the world to see, thanks to a pair of Russian skywalkers who thought it'd be a great idea to scale, you know, the Empire State Building for a proposal. Angela Nicolau and Ivan Vanya Birkus sharing their climb on social media. And get this, they climbed all the way up the antenna, 1,454 feet off the ground for a proposal. She said yes, by the way. The pair were finally cuffed and taken into custody.
13: It's nothing new for them. They were featured in the 2024 documentary Skywalkers, A Love Story. WHBC News Time is 8:07. We have partly cloudy skies, 76 degrees in downtown Canton.
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17: Here's your AccuWeather forecast. Today will be mostly sunny and hot with the temperature climbing to a high of 95, nearing the record high of 98 set back in 1931. It'll also be humid. Tonight will be mainly clear, very warm and humid with a low of 76. Tomorrow expect shifting clouds and sunshine with a high of 93. There might be a thunderstorm in spots during the afternoon with the AccuWeather forecast. I'm meteorologist Jason Caterina for News Talk 1480 WHBC.
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13: 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Your next news at 8:30 and when it breaks. I'm Pam Cook, in for Jim Michaels on Canton's Morning News. Ground.

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7: All right, 10 minutes after 8 on your Thursday morning. Coming up at 8:20, we'll chat with Jim Rosenhaus from the Cleveland Guardians. Guardians open a big series starting today, and we'll get to it here in just a minute with Sports with Kenny. So we'll talk to him, and then don't forget, coming up after the news at 9 o'clock, it is Let's Grow Together with Roar's Nursery and Garden Center. How much have you watered your plants and garden and all of those things? My goodness gracious, it's rough in this very hot weather. We'll talk more about that. They'll take your calls, answer your questions, so make sure you tune in. You can watch us live on Facebook and also on our YouTube channel as well. All right, let us get to sports right now. Kenny Roeder's got the details. Kenny?
8: Good Thursday morning, everybody. This sports report is brought to you by Ortho United. The Guardians, a 9-4 winner over the Rangers yesterday at Progressive Field to avoid the three-game sweep. David Fry and Austin Hedges hit home runs, while Chase DeLauder added three more hits to power the offense. Cleveland improves to 45-42 on the year. Next up, a four-game home series that begins tonight against the first-place White Sox, who they trail by one game. First pitch tonight right here on WHBC comes your way at 6:40 p.m. At the World Cup yesterday, a banner day for the United States team as the U.S. men's national squad defeated Bosnia-Herzegovina 2-0 to advance to the round of 16. Next up in the knockout round for the U.S., Belgium on Monday, July 6th. While free agency is underway in the NBA, a big trade stole the headlines yesterday as the Boston Celtics traded forward Jaylen Brown to the Philadelphia 76ers for Paul George, two first-round picks and two second-round picks. Now in free agency, the Celtics signed former Knicks center Mitchell Robinson to a four-year deal and former Ohio State point guard Mike Conley to a one-year deal. And free agent shooting guard Tobias Harris is leaving the Pistons to sign a two-year deal with the Spurs. For News Talk 1480 WHBC Sports and Canton's Morning News, I'm Kenny Rota.
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7: All right, things are looking pretty darn good right now. We're not seeing any delays out there. So hopefully, as you're heading out, you should be in pretty good shape. Just give us a call on the traffic tip line, 330-450-1480.
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7: Well, according to AccuWeather, mostly sunny, hot with the temperatures reaching a record high of 98 with an overnight low of 76 tonight. Tomorrow, we're going to have some clouds and sun, hot and humid with a high of 93. And then Saturday, humid and a mixture of clouds and sun and a high of 89. Right now, 76 degrees on your Severe Weather Station, 1480 WHBC.
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7: Oh yeah, here we go. Big time for the Guardians coming up starting tonight. And of course, it's a Thursday, so that means it's time for us to chat with Jim Rosenhaus from the Cleveland Guardians. Hi, Rosie. How are you?

0: morning, Pam.
1: Are you melting?
0: Oh, my goodness. I was a scorch. You know it's hot when the guys from Texas are complaining about the heat.
1: Oh, wow, yes. Oh, my gosh. That was wicked, wicked, wicked. Yeah, in a day game, no less, makes it even worse, right?
0: Yeah, it was a challenge, but it seemed like everybody got through it okay. And obviously for the Guardians, a nice win for them. Kind of needed one, I think, heading into the big series that starts tonight against the White Sox. So they battled the Heat, they battled the Texas Rangers, and came out on top. It was a good day.
1: Yeah, absolutely. All right, so let's move forward because they start a big series tonight, right?
0: Yeah, four games with the first-place White Sox, which if you had said that, if we had talked in February, Sam, and said, hey, July 4th weekend, battle for first place with the White Sox.
1: I would say, get out of here.
0: No way.
1: Yeah.
0: But Chicago has been one of the great stories in baseball this year. 2 years ago, broke the record for most losses in a season in Major League history, and it just seemed like there was no way out of some really tough times. But they turned it around pretty quick. I mean, this is 2 years later, and they're playing really good baseball. We saw them last week over in Chicago, and the Sox took 2 out of 3 in that series. Good games, though, all close games, and I would expect very similar here this weekend in Cleveland.
1: Any idea or thoughts on what the White Sox have done to turn it around so quickly?
0: Well, you know what they did, and I think a couple times we've seen it here, but when they were having just their awful season, and it wasn't just that year, they had 3 straight seasons of 100 losses or more, and that's a rough year. But while that was going on, especially the record breaker 2 years ago, they made trades that brought them young prospects. And a lot of times those trades, you trade an established veteran and you get back 5 prospects and maybe one works out. It's just the nature of the game, but they have hit big time on these trades. And now when you look at their lineup, a lot of them are young players that they got in trades when things were going bad. And now they're not just young players playing. These are foundations for their future, and now their future's arrived. So they did a really good job making those acquisitions. And then they picked up some good veterans along the way prior to this season that have really helped them. And it's all blended together in a real nice way for Chicago.
1: Yeah, as a Pirates fan, I'm taking notes.
0: Hey, they're a little better, too, this year.
1: They are. I got to say, they are. They need a closer really bad, though. Really, really bad. So
0: they'll be all right.
1: Yeah, we'll get there. We'll get there. So talk about a little bit about how the team's functioning without Jose, and do we have any update on him?
0: He's going through everything he can do with the hand injury that limits some stuff. Obviously, coming off of surgery, he needs to strengthen the hand before he can really start attacking things at the plate. But Pam, I would say sometime, I don't know how far after the All-Star break, but sometime after the All-Star break, he'll be back. And I think the same for Angel Martinez, who was a big loss too, but obviously Jose's the kind of the, you know, not just on-field performance, but he kind of makes the team go, and they follow his lead and all that kind of good stuff. So they'll be glad to have him back. And look, I think they're off about a run a game offensively with that group out. It's been a little bit better since Chase DeLauder came back. That was really helpful.
1: Yeah.
0: So they're battling, and they're having to win games. Yesterday they had a nice offensive outburst, but they just haven't been able to be consistent. And part of that is, I think we saw Tuesday night, 4 of the top 5 hitters in the lineup, 1 through 5, 4 of them were rookies. And that's hard to do. And a couple of them just called up recently. So that's putting a lot on some young players, but that's what they have. And it may pay off in the long run if they can get through this stretch. Those guys will have some good experience for down the stretch when they hope to be in contention for a playoff spot.
1: Yeah. I mean, sometimes with the young people, you say they don't know what they don't know, and that's okay.
0: Yeah. And they'll learn. They'll be on that roller coaster that is Major League Baseball, especially for hitters. You know, they have one good game, and the book's out on them throughout the league all of a sudden, and then it becomes a challenge. But They're battling, and I think they found a really good outfielder in Khalil Watson,
1: yeah,
0: who has done some great work both at the plate and defensively. So that's what you look for, and you know, that's something that was probably unexpected at the start of the season.
1: So what's our pitching matchup tonight?
0: Tonight it's Slade Ciccone, who's really been throwing the ball well.
1: Yeah.
0: Coming on very similar to what we saw last year now from him. And Davis Martin, who's a 9-game winner for the White Sox. And that's one of the other things. They have guys you probably haven't heard of very much having career years, and he's one of them. So that'll be the challenge tonight.
1: All right, and I guess we're going to have some big, you know, America 250, all kinds of 4th of July celebration stuff throughout the weekend.
0: Oh, yeah. Tomorrow night, fireworks postgame, and Saturday night, 4th of July. If you're looking for something a little bit more than fireworks, you want to see a ball game beforehand, come on down to the ballpark. There's still some seats available, and there'll be two great fireworks shows, one Friday and then one on Saturday the 4th.
1: And hopefully a fireworks show on the field where the Guardians come out on top, right?
0: I like it. I like where you're thinking.
1: All right, sir. Well, you have a great holiday weekend, and we'll chat again soon.
0: Thank you. You too, Pam.
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3: I'm Charles Payne, and this is the Fox Business Report.
4: A report this morning says OpenAI, creator of the artificial intelligence chatbot ChatGPT, has proposed giving the Trump administration a 5% stake in the company. The Financial Times says OpenAI is also suggesting that other U.S. AI companies should hand the government similar stakes. Nissan CEO Ivan Espinosa is encouraged that sales improved in the recent quarter, though he says Nissan needs to change its image. Espinosa says in recent years, Nissan was offering steep discounts to sell more cars, which hurt resale values, and it was aggressively selling to rental car companies, which cheapened the brand's image. Wall Street will be reacting this morning to the monthly employment report for June. That's your Fox Business Report. I'm Jenny Coselda, invested in you.
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8: 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Starting with your drive time traffic, things moving along just fine. Again, as I mentioned, we're keeping an eye on it for you. And obviously, we'll let you know if there are any trouble spots out there or places that you need to avoid. You're probably going to see heavier amounts of traffic as the day continues and the holiday weekend begins in earnest. But just to give yourself a little extra time for that, and right now you should be in pretty good shape. We will have mostly sunny, hot, and humid conditions today and could reach a record high of 98. Tonight, clear skies, warm conditions, and a low of 76. Tomorrow, clouds and sun, hot and humid with a high of 93. And then for Saturday, we'll have the 4th of July humid conditions and maybe a heavy thunderstorm as well and a high of 89. Right now, some clouds and 77 degrees at your severe weather station, 1480 WHBC. Good morning. I'm Pam Cook in for Jim Michaels this morning with WHBC News. Now, that extreme heat warning for much of northern Ohio, including Stark, Summit, Portage, and Wayne counties, now been extended to 8 o'clock tomorrow night. The warning for Carroll and Tuscarawas counties remains till 10 o'clock tomorrow night. And, of course, as we said, AccuWeather is calling for these record-breaking highs and real field temperatures ranging anywhere from 103 to 111 degrees. And yesterday's official high recorded at the Canton-Akron Airport was 95 degrees. Now, we are hearing about the warning signs for heat stroke. There are two types of heat stroke. 1480 WHBC medical expert and Jackson Township physician Dr. Stan Anderson says exertional heat stroke is suffered by those who are physically fit but overdo it when it comes to the heat.
9: That overheating is not due just to the climate and the heat, but also to overexertion. And then with proper cooling techniques, most of those people do well.
8: But classic heat stroke suffered by those over 65 can be fatal if the patient doesn't get medical attention in time. Your body is unable to sweat properly. Body temperature continues to rise. Dr. Stan also reminds you that sunburn can interfere with your body's ability to cool down. So make sure that you're wearing lots of sunscreen and, of course, a big hat. The investigation into that southern Ohio house where 16 children lived in deplorable conditions has state and local investigators calling the four adults who live there nomads, even though they say it isn't a human trafficking situation. Attorney General Andy Wilson says some areas of the Vinton County home were so filthy, piles of garbage were not navigable by local deputies. They couldn't even get into parts of the house.
10: Conditions you cannot even imagine people being in, let alone children living in.
8: Four adults were arraigned on felony endangering charges yesterday. No update on the children ages 1 through 18, though two of them had to be flown to trauma centers. An 11-year-old boy was actually driving a pickup truck in Thailand, and the result? He killed eight monks who were walking along the side of the road.
11: The group of monks was on a pilgrimage walk in northeastern Thailand. Security camera footage shows the monks walking in a single line on the side of a road before a pickup truck crashes into them. Officials say an 11-year-old boy was behind the wheel. Five monks were declared dead on site, three more at the hospital. Survivors told police they saw the vehicle swerving before it slid off the road and crashed into the group. The boy's now in custody and will be questioned in the presence of child protection officers. Jonathan Savage, Fox News.
8: The bodies of two women and one man are at the Cuyahoga County Medical Examiner's Office. Bodies were pulled early yesterday from what was left of a motel room at the O'Connell Lodge just outside of Worcester. The victims are identified as Heichkumar Hinneman and Isha Suthar. Worcester firefighters tried desperately to get the three out. The state fire marshal is looking for the cause. The motel is on Lincoln Way East near Routes 30 and 250 Interchange. The city of Canton wants to do it up big, so they truly will be monumental fireworks for the city's Independence Day celebration this afternoon and this evening at the McKinley National Monument.
12: We're doubling the amount of fireworks that we're doing. So everything starts at 4 o'clock. The fireworks should go off probably about 20 minutes till 10.
8: Mayor Bill Shearer says there will also be the usual food trucks, family activities, and musical entertainment. That music includes the Canton Symphony Orchestra for the first time in 20 years. The orchestra won't exactly be at the event, but because of the high heat, they'll be performing at Umstead Hall with the performance live streamed back to the monument area. There's also golf cart shuttle service for those who will park at Waterworks Park. You can get more details on that at WHBC.com. Meanwhile, Kenny and JT, they will be broadcasting live starting at 3 o'clock this afternoon. And Mix 94.1 will provide a patriotic music simulcast to tonight's fireworks. Taylor Swift and Travis Kelce are set to host a wedding celebration at Madison Square Garden. They say the wedding will take place Friday night with 1,000 guests. They have not confirmed this yet. This is coming from folks working in the city of New York. The venue has reportedly been transformed with a massive castle that's being built right now. Semi-trucks being used to block the view. And more than 130 police officers are reportedly expected to provide security throughout that celebration. WHBC News time is 8:38. We have partly cloudy skies, 77 degrees in downtown Canton.
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14: Here's your AccuWeather forecast. Today will be mostly sunny and hot with the temperature climbing to a high of 95, nearing the record high of 98 set back in 1931. It'll also be humid. Tonight will be mainly clear, very warm and humid with a low of 76. Tomorrow expect shifting clouds and sunshine with a high of 93. There might be a thunderstorm in spots during the afternoon with the AccuWeather forecast. I'm meteorologist Jason Caterina for News Talk 1480 WHBC.
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8: As the celebration begins, the heat wave continues. Your next news at 9 o'clock and when it breaks. I'm Pam Cook in for Jim Michaels on Canton's Morning News.
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8: All right, it is a very warm day already. Look at 77 degrees, folks. My goodness gracious. Hey, if you're looking for a deal, you're looking maybe for a deal for an ice cream place or a fun activity place for the summer, for this weekend, for whatever you might want, just go to 330deals.com. Check it out. All kinds of deals available there. Really cool stuff. All right. Let us get to sports right now. And by the way, after Kenny and I finish up what we have to do right now, we're going to play that down.

0: Declaration of Independence again for you. It's special. This is the start of the celebration of America's 250. So we'll do that here coming up in just a few minutes. Right now, Kenny's got sports.
1: Good Thursday morning, everybody. This sports report is brought to you by Ortho United. The Guardians, a 9-4 winner over the Rangers yesterday at Progressive Field to avoid the three-game sweep. David Fry and Austin Hedges hit home runs, while Chase DeLauter added three more hits to power the offense. Cleveland improves to 45-42 on the year. Next up, a four-game home series that begins tonight against the first-place White Sox, who they trail by one game. First pitch tonight right here on WHBC comes your way at 6:40 p.m. At the World Cup yesterday, a banner day for the United States team as the U.S. men's national squad defeated Bosnia-Herzegovina 2-0 to advance to the round of 16. Next up in the knockout round for the U.S., Belgium on Monday, July 6th. While free agency is underway in the NBA, a big trade stole the headlines yesterday as the Boston Celtics traded forward Jaylen Brown to the Philadelphia 76ers for Paul George, two first-round picks and two second-round picks. Now in free agency, the Celtics signed former Knicks center Mitchell Robinson to a four-year deal and former Ohio State point guard Mike Conley to a one-year deal. And free agent shooting guard Tobias Harris is leaving the Pistons to sign a two-year deal with the Spurs. For News Talk 1480 WHBC Sports and Canton's Morning News, I'm Kenny Rota.
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0: All right. It is looking pretty decent out there on the roadways. Honestly, no issues at all. So hopefully, as you're heading out, things will be pretty decent for you. Just give us a call on the traffic tip line if you see a problem. 330-450-1480.
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0: According to AccuWeather, mostly sunny, hot, and humid today. Could reach a record high of 98. Tonight, mainly clear and humid, a low of 76. Tomorrow, could see an afternoon thunderstorm at a high of 93. Right now, 77 degrees on your severe weather station, 1480 WHBC.
3: 250 years ago, most colonists learned of the Declaration of Independence by hearing it read from courthouse steps and public spaces. You may hear some unfamiliar words and phrases that seem inappropriate in 2026, but it was the language of the day. It was written by highly educated men and signed by over 50% attorneys. It told the world of its charges against a king and its passionate reasons as to why it wanted independence. Our volunteer readers are all local actors and government justice system employees. They include current Stark County Bar Association President and Family Court Magistrate Beverly Proctor Donald, Massillon Clerk of Court employee and Army and Air Force veteran Kathy Lewis, past Bar Association President and retired Canton Law Director Jill Martuccio, and retired County Crime Lab Forensic Scientist, current Stark County Court Employee, and Palace Theater Organist Jay Spencer.
4: Hear ye! Hear ye! Hear ye!
5: In Congress, July 4th, 1776. The unanimous declaration of the 13 United States of America. When in the course of human events, it becomes necessary for one people to dissolve the political bands which have connected them with another, and to assume among the powers of the earth the separate and equal station to which the laws of nature and of nature's God entitle them. A decent respect to the opinions of mankind requires that they should declare the causes which impel them to the separation. We hold these truths to be self-evident, that all men are created equal, that they are endowed by their Creator with certain inalienable rights, that among these are life, liberty, and the pursuit of happiness.
6: That to secure these rights, governments are instituted among men, deriving their just powers from the consent of the governed. That whenever any form of government becomes destructive of these ends, it is the right of the people to alter or to abolish it, and to institute new government, laying its foundation on such principles and organizing its power in such form as to them shall seem most likely to affect their safety and happiness.
7: Prudence, indeed, will dictate that governments long established should not be changed for light and transient causes. And accordingly, all experience hath shown that mankind are more disposed to suffer, while evils are sufferable, than to right themselves by abolishing the forms to which they are accustomed.
8: But when a long train of abuses and usurpations, pursuing invariably the same object, evinces a design to reduce them under absolute despotism, it is their right, it is their duty to throw off such government and to provide new guards for their future security. Such has been the patient sufferance of these colonies, and such is now the necessity which constrains them to alter their former systems of government.

0: That's another lost ball. Why do I even play?
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1: 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See you out there.
2: Relinquish the right of representation in the legislature, a right inestimable to them and formidable to tyrants only.
3: He has called together bodies at places unusual, uncomfortable, and distant from the depository of their public records for the sole purpose of fatiguing them into compliance with his measures.
4: He has dissolved representative houses repeatedly for opposing with manly firmness his invasions of the right of the people.
5: He has refused for a long time, after such dissolutions, to cause others to be elected, whereby the legislative powers, incapable of annihilation, have returned to the people at large for their exercise. The state remaining in the meantime exposed to all the dangers of invasion from without and convulsions within.
2: He has endeavored to prevent the population of these states, for that purpose obstructing the laws of naturalization of foreigners, refusing to pass others to encourage their migrations hither, and raising the conditions of new appropriations of lands.
3: He has obstructed the administration of justice by refusing his assent to laws for establishing judiciary powers.
4: He has made judges dependent on his will alone for the tenure of their offices and the amount of payment of their salaries.
5: He has erected a multitude of new offices and sent hither swarms of officers to harass our people and eat out their substance.
2: He has kept amongst us, in times of peace, standing armies without the consent of our legislatures.
3: He has affected to render the military independent of and superior to the civil power.
4: He has combined with others to subject us to a jurisdiction foreign to our Constitution and unacknowledged by our laws, giving his assent to their acts of pretend legislation.
5: For quartering large bodies of armed troops among us.
2: For protecting them by a mock trial from punishment for any murders which they should commit on the inhabitants of these states.
3: For cutting off our trade with all parts of the world.
4: For imposing taxes on us without our consent.
5: For depriving us, in many cases, of the benefits of trial by jury.
2: For transporting us beyond seas to be tried for pretended offenses.
3: For abolishing the free system of English laws in a neighboring province, establishing therein an arbitrary government, and enlarging its boundaries so as to render it at once an example and fit instrument for introducing the same absolute rule into these colonies.
4: For taking away our charters, abolishing our most valuable laws, and altering fundamentally the forms of our governments.
5: For suspending our own legislatures and declaring themselves invested with power to legislate for us in all cases whatsoever.
2: He has abdicated government here by declaring us out of his protection and waging war against us.
3: He has plundered our seas, ravaged our coasts, burnt our towns, and destroyed the lives of our people.
4: He is, at this time, transporting large armies of foreign mercenaries to complete the works of death, desolation, and tyranny, already begun with the circumstances of cruel and perfidy, scarcely paralleled in the most barbarous ages, and totally unworthy the head of a civilized nation.
5: He has constrained our fellow citizens, taken captive on the high seas to bear arms against their country, to become the executioners of their friends and brethren, or to fall themselves by their hands.
2: He has excited domestic insurrections amongst us and has endeavored to bring on the inhabitants of our frontiers the merciless Indian savages whose known rule of warfare is an undistinguished destruction of all ages, sexes, and conditions.
3: In every stage of these oppressions, we have petitioned for redress in the most

0: humble terms. Our repeated petitions have been answered only by repeated injury. A prince whose character is thus marked by every act which may define a tyrant is unfit to be the ruler of a free people.
1: Nor have we been wanting in attentions of our British brethren. We have warned them from time to time of attempts of their legislature to extend an unwarrantable jurisdiction over us. We have reminded them of the circumstances of our emigration and settlement here.
2: We have appealed to their native justice and magnanimity, and we have conjured them by the ties of our common kindred to disavow these usurpations, which would inevitably interrupt our connections and correspondence.
3: They too have been deaf to the voice of justice and of consanguinity. We must therefore acquiesce in the necessity which denounces our separation and hold them, as we hold the rest of mankind, enemies in war, in peace, friends.
0: We, therefore, the representatives of the United States of America, in General Congress assembled, appealing to the Supreme Judge of the world for the rectitude of our intentions, do, in the name and by the authority of the good people of these colonies, solemnly publish and declare that these United Colonies are, and of right ought to be, free and independent states.
1: That they are absolved from all allegiances to the British Crown, and that all political connection between them and the state of Great Britain is and ought to be totally dissolved.
2: And that as free and independent states, they have full power to levy war, conclude peace, contract alliances, establish commerce,
3: and to do all other acts and things which independent states may of right do.
4: And for the support of this declaration, with a firm reliance on the protection of divine providence, we mutually pledge to each other our lives, our fortunes, and our sacred honor.
5: It's Kenny and JT.
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20: This is WHBC News. Good morning. I'm Pam Cook. Just one major change for the monumental fireworks event in Canton later today due to the heat. The Canton Symphony Orchestra will not exactly perform at the McKinley National Monument.
21: They're going to play it on Stat Hall, and we're going to live stream it. So we're going to get a couple huge TVs, monitors down there.
20: Otherwise, Mayor Bill Shearer says, city's bringing a lot of water, popsicles for the kids, and more to keep everyone hydrated during the heat wave. It all starts at 4 this afternoon with food trucks, family activities, Jimmy and the Soul Blazers at 6, and so much more. 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The four adults arrested inside an overcrowded and filthy home in southern Ohio's Vinton County have been arraigned on felony child endangering charges with their bond set at $300,000. They were arrested Tuesday after state and local investigators appeared at the door of the Hamden, Ohio house, finding 16 children ages 1 to 18 living in filth. The Orville man accused of stabbing the Wayne County sheriff and a sergeant back in May has been indicted on 17 different counts, including attempted murder. 33-year-old Chad Palmer used a pocket knife to inflict injury on the law officers. He had a competency hearing yesterday and was ruled incompetent to stand trial. The extreme heat warning for much of northern Ohio, including Stark, Summit, Portage, and Wayne counties, has been extended until 8 o'clock tomorrow night. The warning for Carroll and Tuscarawas counties goes until 10 o'clock tomorrow night. AccuWeather calls for a high of 95 today and 93 tomorrow, with a real field temperature both days of 103. Yesterday's high was 95 at the airport, with some areas reporting temperatures as high as 98. So we hear the terms heat stroke and heat exhaustion. Our medical expert and Jackson Township physician, Dr. Stan Anderson, says it's heat stroke, and especially the classic type of heat stroke, that makes the heat the biggest weather-related killer. With a classic type of heat stroke, Dr. Stan says, the body is unable to sweat properly, and the patient's body temperature begins to rise.
22: When somebody suffers heat stroke, their core temperature is usually 103, 104, 105 or more.
20: This is the case with those over 65. Exertional heat stroke can occur in athletes who overdo it. Dr. Stan says to avoid heat stroke or exhaustion, drink water and electrolytes, sipping liquids throughout the day. Well, it looks like Travis Kelce and Taylor Swift will become one this weekend. Tonight at Madison Square Garden, apparently a rehearsal dinner is planned and then the wedding scheduled for tomorrow. I'm Pam Cook.
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0: Here's your AccuWeather forecast. Today, expect mostly sunny skies with temperatures climbing towards a high of 95, nearing the record of 98 set back in 1931. It'll be a hot and humid day. Tonight will bring mainly clear skies with temperatures dropping to a warm and humid low of 76. Tomorrow, anticipate a mix of clouds and sunshine with a high of 93. There is a chance of a thunderstorm in some areas during the afternoon. With the AccuWeather forecast, I'm meteorologist Jason Caterina for News Talk 1480 WHBC.
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20: 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Mr. Matt Workinger.
2: Good morning.
20: Ms. Rachel Fender.
23: Good morning.
20: How are ya?
23: Doing good. Good.
2: Surviving.
23: It's air conditioning.
20: I don't look like you've melted at all, but,
2: no,
20: you know.
2: It's early.
23: Yeah. Should have seen us yesterday in the afternoon.
20: I can't imagine what that has to be like, guys.
2: Yeah.
20: If I worked there, I'd be like, I'll be the waterer. Just give me the hose.
23: It is nice to have a hose.
20: Yeah.
23: And we did invest in a slushy machine recently.
2: Yeah.
20: What?
23: Yeah, so that's
20: been nice.
23: Yeah.
20: That's a great idea.
23: Yeah, we put some vitamin water in there the other day. That was really good.
20: Oh, that's fun.
2: Went up to Circle K one day, got a bunch of cherry something and dumped it inside there. And in 40 minutes, we had slushies.
20: Oh, how? That,
2: so
20: what
2: we don't
20: a
2: have air conditioning, but we've got
20: slushy machine.
23: We make it work, yeah.
20: Oh, my gosh.
2: I went to Circle K the other day. I was like, can I just stand in your beer cooler?
23: We do that a lot.
20: just visit for a minute.
2: She said it's pretty common. She's like, all the guys that are out there mowing or landscaping, when they come in to get something to drink, they'll just go in there and stand for 5 minutes so your body temp comes back down.
23: Yeah. It feels good. Yeah.
2: It does.
20: That's awful. Well, and we'll talk all about this weather and, you know, keeping our plants hydrated like ourselves.
2: Yes.
20: But, Matt, you were saying there's still a ton of stuff coming into the nursery.
2: Yeah, we have 100 Japanese maples coming in today. So fresh stock is literally coming into the nursery. The heat slows things down a little, but we're still plugging away and have fresh stock coming in. And we still have quite a few customers coming in, too. So a lot of local landscapers buy off of us and a ton of retail people that just didn't get to it yet. You know, they're coming in and we're helping them do the landscape design. They're bringing pictures and some measurements in of the areas they want to do. And we're able to just, you know, help them help themselves. And one of the main questions that we ask now that we never used to is, are you using gravel or mulch? Because so many people have switched to gravel.
20: Right.
2: And there are certain plants like Wigilia that you just can't use if there's gravel. It just gets too hot. The plant can't bring up moisture quick enough to the foliage. So it's an important question that we ask when we come in, because we're going to guide you to the plants that are going to do good in that area.
20: Okay.
2: And they are going to require significantly more watering to establish in a gravel bed versus a mulch bed.
20: Okay. That's
2: just
20: good
2: because
20: to know.
2: You're not getting any of that water retention that you get with a mulch. It's kind of like a triple pane window where you're trapping, you know, moisture and coolness this time of year.
20: Mm-hmm.
2: And so the root systems are more constant in mulch than gravel. All right. We have a call.
20: Yeah, we have a call. Let's get to the phones. People are wondering. We have Joe in North Canton. You're on the air with Roar's Nursery. Go ahead.
24: Good morning.
2: Good morning.
1: there a disease going around right now that's attacking evergreens?
2: So there is a couple different things going on, and it's mostly with the blue spruce. There are some other things that can happen to some of the long needle pines as well, but the blue spruce, there's a needle cast and a couple other different diseases that are going on with the blue spruce. 10 years ago, it was probably one of the most bulletproof evergreens we sold, but this disease has since come up out of the Carolinas, is now established in Ohio, and it's not great. It doesn't really seem to affect the green needle spruce so much. It's more the blue spruce that it targets. The green spruce have a waxy cuticle on their needle, and so the fungal spores can't set in. So do you have a blue spruce? Is that what we're talking about?
1: I got one from your nursery up there about 3-4 years ago. It's a baby blue.
2: Okay, so baby blue is one of the resistant strains. It's not impervious, but it is resistant. Make sure that if anyone listening, if you have a blue spruce of any type, whether it's the one of the resistant strains or one of the old-fashioned strains, try to make sure that if you're sprinkling the lawn or if you have irrigation in your flower beds, you do not want moisture spraying on the foliage of a blue spruce. It's going to encourage that fungus to happen. So, and a lot of times we'll set up our yard sprinklers and they'll catch sometimes those trees will catch some of that excess moisture, and it can actually contribute to the problem instead of helping the plant.
1: Yeah, I believe you told me on this baby blue, which I got from you, if it was from like Oregon or Wisconsin.
2: Yeah, Oregon. Yep.
1: Should be fairly safe, right?
2: Yes, it is the more resistant variety. So what I want you to do is take a picture of the area that's going from blue to brown and bring that picture in. We have seen some winter damage this year that has showed up on the blue spruce. It's not really common, but we have seen it because we did have a pretty good winter, and we had a really dry fall going into winter, which is conducive to some problems. So let's make sure that's what it is before we jump to any conclusions.
1: Well, I have no damage on the blue spruce.
2: Okay.
1: But I have some other, I call them evergreens. They're about 25 feet high.
2: Okay. Do you know what variety they are? Like, is it an arborvitae? Is it a pine tree?
1: No pines on it.
2: Okay. All right.
1: Picture of it and bring it in.
2: That's the best way. That way we're accurate with our recommendation for you. We're kind of guessing without seeing that picture. That picture is worth a million words in our business. So bring that picture into either one of the two Roars nursery locations. Tyler's really good at things down there at Everhard, and Zach, and then myself and Garrett and Dave up at the Portage store. We'll be able to take a look at that and should be able to tell you what's going on. Sometimes it could even be an insect issue, and we could take a look at that. We should be able to tell from those pictures. And if you want to take a small cutting, that's an option as well. Bring that in where it's going from green to brown.
1: Yes, all right. Because I've noticed a couple other ones in the neighborhood that started turning brown, and now they're completely shot. So
2: how long has this plant been planted in the ground?
1: Well, we've been here 27 years, and it was here at that time.
2: Okay. Okay, so we're talking a very well old established plant. I was just asking that question to make sure it wasn't a shallow rooted plant, something newly planted. So we'll ask more questions when you come in. We're also going to ask how many hours of sunlight that area gets. So think about that, because that'll be one of the questions we ask. A lot of times evergreens are planted, and then the leafy trees that are nearby grow over a period of 10 to 15 years and all of a sudden are shading an area that was initially sun. And so now all of a sudden that plant's not in an area where it's getting the sunlight it needs, and that causes stress.
1: Okay. All right, yeah, we'll probably stop in there tomorrow with some pictures and we'll go from there.
2: That sounds good.
20: All
2: Thank
20: right.
2: you for the call.
1: Thank you. Have a good afternoon.
2: You too.
23: Thanks.
20: By the way, this is probably a good time to mention what your hours are over
2: yes,
20: this weekend.
2: Yes, we are open 8 to 5 Monday through Saturday and 10 to 4 on Sunday.
23: And we are closed this Saturday.
2: Oh, yeah,
23: Saturday.
2: Sorry. We are
23: this
2: closed
23: Saturday,
2: for the
23: on the 4th of
2: yes,
23: July.
2: I'm
23: right.
2: sorry.
23: Okay,
2: that's misspeak.
23: That's okay.
3: But
20: other than that, you're...
2: Yeah, we'll be in there doing some watering on Saturday, but we're not open
20: but
2: for
20: not
2: business.
20: Open.
2: I mean,
20: yeah.
2: We're like dairy farmers. We don't get any days off.
23: Yeah, they're still thirsty.
20: I hear you.
2: Yeah.
20: All right, so I have a question here. This comes from Julie. So sit back and relax for a minute while I read you this.
2: Okay.
20: Okay, it says, Pam, can you please ask, we need help. Our neighbor had to install storm gutters near our emerald green arborvitae trees, which we planted at least a decade ago. They are at least 20 feet tall. Upon digging, I observed the roots and became concerned regarding potential tree loss. What steps can be taken to salvage the trees? The pipe installation has been completed and covered.
2: Okay. So that's good. I'm glad there's soil back over the roots protecting those roots, because when they're exposed to air for any extended period of time, it can kill the root. So the best thing you can do for those plants right now is to use a slow-release fertilizer and definitely give them some water. Even though they've been established for 10 years, we've altered that root system. When you dug through that area, it damaged some of the root system. So we need to make sure the rest of the root system that's there and present has ample moisture to bring up. And the plant will recover most of the time and repair itself. I had someone call me the other day, said they were putting in a new septic system, and they have trees that are, 8 feet from where the lines are being tore up, and they were mature maple trees. So it's not going to be good. The best thing you can do is to make sure the rest of the root system of that tree, especially in 95 degree temperatures like this, make sure that the rest of the root system has an ample amount of moisture. Okay. That way the tree's not stressing on any other part, and then it should be able to repair the roots on the side that was damaged.
20: Okay. So I hope that helps you, Julie. Lots of good information there. All right, we're going to take our first break. Of course, you can give us a call, 330-450-1480. You can check us out on Facebook, live on our YouTube channel. 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
5: 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We're going to talk about USMNT soccer. We're going to talk about the Guardians, big weekend series with the White Sox, and of course, the birth.
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20: 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So, Rachel, I'm going to ask you this.
23: Yes.
20: Couple of things.
23: Sure.
20: Because I said it off the air that, like, my tomato plant, one plant, is like the size of my driveway.
23: It blew up, didn't it?
20: It's just insane. Thank goodness you told me not to get two.
23: Yeah.
20: Because I would have had, it would have been insane. But you're telling me that I can cut this. It's hard.
23: Yeah.
20: What am I going to do?
23: So you have it's a cherry tomato.
20: Right.
23: Cherry tomatoes are usually, they are heavy producers, and they are more of a vining.
20: Yes,
23: kind
20: they're
23: of
20: very
23: tomato,
20: vining.
23: So they get crazy and get long arms and stuff. Mm-hmm. You can cut those off. And the sucker parts that are in between, there's like little shoots that'll come off in between the leaf, like the leaf and the branch. You can break those off or cut those off, and you know, that'll help keep them, but you can trim them back.
20: So don't cut the ones off that have flowers on them already.
23: I mean,
20: right?
23: You can if they are kind of in the way or falling over other things, because you will get more flowers.
20: Okay.
23: And especially being a cherry tomato, they're usually called sweet millions or sweet 100s for a reason, because you do get lots and lots of them.
20: So
23: you can cut ones that are falling over or you know, in the way.
20: Okay.
23: So
20: that's good to know.
23: So now it kind of keeps it a little bit.
20: I also noticed that in the hanging baskets, the dirt is starting to shrink. Should refill, right?
23: So you can. I mean, it just
20: matter?
23: usually you don't, but you can. It would help.
20: Mm-hmm.
23: Just kind of like a little top dress.
20: Okay.
23: But they are just filling out and really becoming pot bound. So that is a very normal thing. It's just watering is usually increased.
2: Oh, and as the soil and the root system dries out, it does shrink almost like a sponge.
23: That is true.
2: So you think about that sponge analogy, and as you water it, it'll swell back up and fill that pot back out a little better.
20: Yeah.
23: It's good not to let it get to that point, because you do want things to get, you know, with everything, especially in this heat. It's a good, very good idea to water it before it needs a drink. Especially with your tomatoes and vegetables and stuff, it sets things back like 3 days to production.
20: Wow.
23: So you kind of have to think, it has to recover a little bit.
20: It's
23: so, like,
20: crazy.
23: When we're sick or something, you know, and stressed, we need to
2: be proactive,
23: recover.
2: Not reactive.
23: Yes.
20: Okay, very good. That's
23: and it does
20: good.
23: Happen, but, you know, and if you do have your hanging basket shrink like that and it does need a good drink, water it really good and go around, water everything else, and then come back and do it, because it'll expand a little bit more, and then it can suck up more water.
20: Yeah.
23: So.
20: All right, let's do the greenhouse pictures, Matt.
23: Okay.
20: How about that? We'll start off with the greenhouse pictures. Now, listen, what we're talking about is all of the pictures that photographer Matt took this morning.
23: He's doing a really good job as a photographer.
20: And you can check it out on Facebook, and you can check it out on our YouTube channel. If you go back and watch, you'll see these and what we're talking about. So this is, first, we're starting with greenhouse pics.
2: Yep.
23: Yeah.
20: Okay, let's go.
23: This is just a little display in the greenhouse, but this is a beautiful New Guinea impatient.
20: It is very pretty.
23: Those are ones that they can take a little bit more sun. They do take a little bit more water if they're out in the sun, but they can tolerate it. But they're great for shade. So it's
20: okay.
23: Nice, bright red.
20: Very good.
23: That is just, shows you how much we still have left in the greenhouse there. So that's just a lot of our, the vinca, or that's vinca flower. So that's kind of the periwinkle ground cover. It's related to that.
20: Pretty.
23: So, and it loves the heat. So that and the diamond frost. Yeah, actually all of those are heat loving plants. So they're thriving right now.
20: Yeah, really? Wow,
23: so,
20: look
23: and that,
20: at that.
23: Yeah, that is our shade table. So all of that
20: shade
23: color,
20: table.
23: Those are all shade
2: look
23: animals.
2: Look how much color is
20: look at
2: there
20: that.
2: In that shade section.
23: Yes.
2: Shade is one of the, that's the challenge in shade,
23: it
2: is to get
23: challenge.
2: Something that's colorful.
23: Yes.
20: Right.
23: Yes. Now those are all annuals, but they will give you color throughout the season. So
20: those are very pretty.
23: Yes. And those are the coneflowers?
2: Coneflowers,
23: okay.
2: Yeah. So
23: testing my vision from over here. So it's almost like Gallardia, but yeah, they are heat lovers as well, the coneflower, echinacea. They are really coming on. There's a lot of really cool colors. There's like a double green.
20: Yeah, look at that.
23: I think it's called something kiwi. It's adorable. But so we got a lot of those. And that is bee balm. That is a great for pollinators. Yes.
2: Yeah.
23: It's got a nice little fragrance to it too. Butterflies and hummingbirds love it. So
20: very pretty.
23: So, and that is gara. That is one. It's also called wandflower, I believe. I think that's there's white and pink there. So that's
20: it's very tall.
23: It is. Yeah, it's very tall and very airy. Yeah, yes, that is one that does really well in the gravel areas, actually. Like, once it's established, you do need to, you know, water it well. And it does, like, it very well drained. But they do good in a gravel area.
20: Yeah, really great.
23: Very full sun. And that is Jack Manny Clematis. That is one of the old fashioned.
2: Most popular one.
23: Yes.
2: Myself,
23: yeah. Really? Sure. Yeah. Oh, yeah. Clematis has come a long way.
2: Vibrant purple color.
20: Yeah.
23: Yeah. It's a really good bloomer. There's a lot of longer bloomers now, but this was one of the original ones that bloomed the longest. So, and it's just got that beautiful purple flower.
20: Yeah.
2: That's a drift rose. And so that variety is called apricot, and it buds up like a really deep peach color and then kind of opens to the lighter peach color.
20: And it's like a little, and it is a rose.
2: It is. Yeah. And certain roses are what they call singles and or doubles or triples. This is closer to a triple where it's got many, many, many layers of petals on each flower.
23: And drift roses are lower to the ground. Yeah. They're like almost like a ground cover.
2: Like 2 foot tall, 2 foot wide, 2 foot tall, 3 foot wide. So very compact, very low maintenance. They have a shiny cast of their needle, and so it prevents them from getting a lot of diseases. And so it just, they're a very easy rose to take care of. Now, that being said, you do still want to deadhead them. It'll encourage blooming to happen quicker. If you don't, it will clean itself and it will flower again. It just speeds the process up. And all roses are heavy feeders. If your rose isn't blooming and it's got enough sunlight and enough water, it's missing fertilizer.
20: Some food.
2: Yep.
20: It needs food because it's hungry.
2: That one's
23: is that
2: Morden's Gleam. Yeah.
23: Yes, Morden's Gleam Loosestrife. Yep. So that is one. There is a variety that is on the invasive species list. It's called Dropmore, I think.
2: Yeah.
23: Dropmore Purple. That we are no longer allowed to sell that. But this is a variety that is obedient. It stays where it should. It doesn't self-seed or anything like that. Right. So it's a really tall long bloomer.
2: Mm-hmm. Long bloomer. And the wetter it is, the longer it blooms.
23: Yes.
2: So that's one of the ones that'll take a runoff area.
23: Okay.
2: So if you have an area that often stays soggy or stays moist, this is a plant that will absolutely thrive in that area, and it'll increase the bloom time to a very long time. And I use that in the aquatic department.
20: I was just going to say, is that one of your pond flowers?
2: That's one of the ones that we adapted, yes.
20: Yeah, that's great. That's great. I love it. So lots of cool stuff. And again, like we said, if you head to our Facebook page, or if you go to YouTube later on today and you rewatch the show, you can see all of those wonderful plants that they were just talking about and flowers and everything they were describing. So some pretty cool stuff in there.
2: Yeah, good color this time of year.
20: Yeah, and that was the greenhouse. When we come back in a little bit, we'll get to the nursery pictures as well. There's just a few of those, right?
2: Yeah, there's Dan.
20: Yeah, we'll get to those. But so what else are you dealing with at the nursery right now? I mean, I know everybody's wondering, you know, the heat wave.
23: Yeah.
20: It's going to be it's tough.
23: It is,
2: A lot of watering.
23: A lot of watering,
2: and sometimes things we water once a day require it twice a day this time of year, like ninebark. Ninebark are very heavy water absorbers, so you really got to watch those. A lot of times, the nice thing is they're a leafy plant that's got purple foliage, and that new growth will kind of wilt down and tell you, hey, I need water. And if you get it to them, it'll stand right back up within a few hours, but you don't want to let it stay in that condition very long.
20: Yeah.
2: So there's certain things like that where I know in the greenhouse you're hitting it more than once a day.
23: Yeah, we are doing two times. Yeah, mm-hmm. We do in the morning, and then about like 2:30, 3 o'clock, we go back and hit it.
20: Wow.
2: Because when we go home at 5, 6 o'clock, I mean, it's still hot till 9.
20: Yes, it is. Yes, it is. Because I've been going out to water like around 7 o'clock.
2: Yep.
23: That's usually,
20: because I could, you know, it's kind of
2: starting to cool down. It's not quite as bad.
20: Right. Not quite as bad, but it's there, you know, and then.
23: And if you just stay on that regimen and you water that same time and you water heavy and consistently, it usually, you know, is, you can stay on that regimen pretty
2: And we have a drip irrigation set up on a lot of our trees. Drip irrigation allows us to consume less water or use less water to keep the trees happy. But even in doing that, we'll still hand water those trees once or twice a week. Drip's great, but it's not all-encompassing. So, like, it's putting the water in, you know, one or two sides of the pot. It's maintaining it in between the times where we hand water. So that helps reduce our labor a little bit and allows us to do things like trimming and fertilizing. And there's certain plants that just need to have some of that maintenance. And so it frees us up by having that, you know, that automated irrigation, it frees us up to do some of that pruning and fertilizing maintenance that we wouldn't otherwise have time to do.
8: Okay.
23: And when you do water, it's very important, especially in your veggies, to water at the base. Do not water the foliage. Do not water the foliage. A lot of times people think, you know, if you're spraying it, you know, you're helping it. Stuff that can encourage diseases and stuff. Did you do that, Pam?
8: No. You're going to be very proud of me, though, because I was here at the station and Matt across the hall is taking care of the flowers out there. You know, we're putting them on our float, and he's standing like 10 feet away with the spray on those flower, the pots and things. I walked outside and I go,
2: hey, you can't do that.
8: Roar's nursery instruction number one. Do not water like
23: good
8: that.
23: Good job.
8: I go, you're going to burn the leaves, first of all. Second of all, none of that is getting where it needs to go.
23: Exactly.
8: He started laughing. He's like, well, what am I supposed to do? I said, you're supposed to stick it in the pot to get to the roots and the base.
2: Slow and slow.
23: Good job.
8: I should have videotaped myself doing that. You guys would have cracked up. Yeah, it was pretty funny. We had to make sure everything was looking good and growing. So it was
23: looking great. Yes, it's looking very good.
2: Yeah, the planters look good.
8: Yeah, they do.
2: Yeah, we've been keeping an eye on those. They've been pretty good every time we showed up this year.
8: And for the folks who see our float coming up in parades and things, you're going to see the planters because they're so decorative and beautiful. We put them on
23: the
8: float.
23: That's awesome.
2: That's
8: yes.
2: Cool. That's
8: plus,
2: cool.
8: Roars has been kind enough to donate flowers to us as part of our float initiative. And
23: great.
8: So we've got some other hanging baskets and all kinds of cool stuff. And what's that grass, tall grass kind of stuff?
2: Probably the maiden grass.
8: Yeah, so we have that in the back. And it looks great. It looks really good. Thanks.
23: Good.
8: Thank you to Roars and Angie and helping us out with that. Yeah,
23: jazz it up a little bit.
8: Yeah, it looks wonderful. Looks wonderful. All right, let us take our break for the news. And again, you can give us a call at 330-450-1480. Love to chat with you. It is Let's Grow Together with Roar's Nursery and Garden Center.
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20: News Talk 1480 WHBC Newsroom. Akron police are investigating after a 15-year-old was killed in a shooting during a reported dog attack on Tuesday night. Happened just after 7 in the 1200 block of Packard Drive. Police say a friend went to visit the 15-year-old and was attacked by a dog. During the struggle, the 15-year-old and the dog were shot, and the teen later died at the hospital from his injuries. Summit County Medical Examiner is currently working on the autopsy, and we'll have more information on that as it becomes available. Paramedics responded to a cardiac arrest call at Senator Mitch McConnell's home the day of his hospitalization. They say he was unconscious at an address where near his office, and he was hospitalized. Police scanner news and information obtained by NBC News says the June 14th dispatch call, which came in shortly before 9 a.m., referenced CPR in progress. In sports, the United States men's national team made its elimination round debut last night against a feisty team from Bosnia-Herzegovina. Team USA finally found the net thanks to a goal from Folarin Balogun to put them up 1-0.

0: in the 45th minute of play. Things got interesting, however, when Balogun earned himself a red card in the 61st minute after a collision with an opposing player, and that caused immediate backlash. They'll move on now to the round of 16 to play Belgium on Monday at 8 o'clock. I'm Pam Cook.
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2: Here's your AccuWeather forecast. Today will be mostly sunny and hot with the temperature climbing to a high of 95, nearing the record high of 98 set back in 1931. It'll also be humid. Tonight will be mainly clear, very warm and humid with a low of 76. Tomorrow expect shifting clouds and sunshine with a high of 93. There might be a thunderstorm in spots during the afternoon with the AccuWeather forecast. I'm meteorologist Jason Caterina for News Talk 1480 WHBC.
0: All right, here we are. It is a Thursday morning, second day of July. Yeah, by the way, we're in the month of July now.
3: It's crazy.
0: Yeah. Or wasn't it just March when I was whining about the weather?
4: So cold so in May, we were
0: and now it's July,
4: it's so
0: I'm whining about the weather. Yeah,
4: yeah. You know, it's like, oh my gosh, man, from the pot to the frying pan.
0: Yeah, that's exactly right. 330-450-1480. We'd love to have you give us a call if you're a... need of any answers to questions regarding, you know, your pond, your flowers, your bushes, your trees, your vegetable garden.
4: I do want to mention this.
0: Yes.
4: When people are watering trees and shrubs, their root system is significantly deeper than annuals and perennials.
0: Yes.
4: And so it takes a while for that water to get down deeply into the soil.
0: Mm-hmm.
4: So when you water a newly planted tree, you may have to let the hose trickle on either side of that root system. You know, do the east-west one time, and then the next time you water, do north-south. That way you're spreading that water evenly over the root system. But you may let it trickle 10 minutes out the hose on both sides.
0: Okay.
4: It's that slow time frame that allows that water to leach deeply into the soil. If you go out there and dump a 5-gallon bucket on, unless you're standing there for 10 minutes doing it, which we're generally not going to do, that
0: right.
4: water runs off. It doesn't really soak down to where the plant needs it. Also, this time of year, the mulch can get crusty and like hard
0: yes,
4: on the surface.
0: Yes.
4: So take... I used my pruners the other day and just actually kind of just poked a bunch of holes all the way around the root system of this tree for this guy. And so that when he watered, it would soak down into that. Because a lot of times as that mulch gets watered many, many times, it gets crusty and that water really wants to run off and not soak in where it's truly needed.
0: Right, right. That's a lot of good information. All right, let us go back to the phones. Let's see. We have Grace in Navarre. You are on the air with Roar's Nursery. Go ahead.
5: Good morning, hot.
0: Hi, Grace.
4: Good morning.
5: Good morning. Hot morning.
0: Hot
3: yes.
0: morning.
3: Yes.
0: Yeah,
3: yes.
0: good hot
3: evening.
0: Morning. Yeah.
5: I have done a whoops this whole season in my in front of my house. Oh. Everybody's been bragging how pretty everything looks, but I have forgotten to cut my mums down.
0: Oh.
5: And they've got the bloomy things on them already. What can I do?
3: Oops. Well, you could leave them, or you could cut them back again and cut them back about halfway and fertilize them very well. And they should set buds again. So, because they're just kind of, they're a little bit ahead because
4: yeah.
3: that they're, usually when you pinch them back, it's going to kind of set them back a little bit, kind of confuse them, and they'll bush out a little bit more and then set buds later
4: and
3: on.
4: This temperature too, heavy water, heavy fertilizer,
3: yes.
4: that will cause that plant to regrow and set buds at, on the tip of that new growth.
3: Yeah, so you can still pinch them back. It's just a little late, but...
5: Okay, all right, so they'll be all right.
4: As long as you're watering and fertilizing.
3: Yes,
4: it's very, very important. If they don't have that, they can't flush that new growth and they won't set new buds.
5: Okay.
4: Okay.
5: All right. Thank you.
4: Yeah, great question.
3: Welcome. Thanks for the
0: Thanks
3: call.
0: For the call. Appreciate it.
5: Bye, everybody.
0: Happy
3: yes,
0: Fourth.
3: Happy
0: Fourth
3: yes,
0: of July
3: you.
0: To you too.
4: Yeah. 250 years old.
3: Wow,
0: I know.
4: That's pretty
0: don't
4: cool.
0: I look
4: yeah.
0: good?
4: Yeah, you look great.
0: I've had a lot of work. Oh my goodness
3: oh,
0: gracious!
3: It.
0: So let's also talk about you know once we get through this hot spell, like
3: mm-hmm.
0: things rebound. When are we going to start seeing the vegetables coming out and all that? Kind
3: well, this
0: of
3: heat's going to really help them. So
0: okay.
3: I mean, I have a lot of green tomatoes on most of my
0: I
3: plants.
0: I do too. Yeah,
3: got a zucchini that's almost ready.
0: No
3: so,
0: kidding.
3: I mean, things are coming on. So, but this heat really does help. So
0: okay,
3: and it is a good time to start looking and watching out for powdery mildew. Because this humidity does bring that. The zucchinis, cucumbers, melons,
4: yep.
3: larger leaf plants.
4: Yep. More susceptible to
3: very, yes, yeah. yeah. Large yeah, large leaf stuff usually is.
4: And it'll look like flour dusted on the,
3: yes,
4: plant.
3: Yes,
4: I mean,
3: yes.
4: No one's ever seen it. Yeah, we're trying to describe what powdery mildew looks like.
3: Good point. Yeah. So it is. It's a powdery little speck, and it usually just starts, you know, on the bottoms of the leaves or something like that. So if you see it, you want to spray immediately with copper fungicide, and you want to spray in the evening or early morning. Early evening or later evening is best. That just helps prevent. So it's a good idea to get ahead of the game, because once it has it, you can't correct it. You can only prevent. So,
0: all right, we are going to go back to the phones. We have Joe in East Canton. You are on the air with Roar's Nursery. Go ahead.
6: Hi. Hey, I planted some hybrid teas this spring. They're doing well, and taking your advice, fertilizing and watering, they're doing well, and I'm getting some blossoms. Question, how long till they get tall till I get long stem roses?
4: So you planted hybrid teas, which is the variety that is the long stem rose. There's also Grandiflora and Floribunda. They're more of a shrub rose. So you planted the right one. This heat is actually going to cause them to stretch. So what kind of fertilizer did you put down, and are you using?
6: I'm using the All Seasons and Rose Tone.
4: Okay. That should be sufficient?
3: Yes, you can do a liquid fertilizer alongside of that. It may be another season or so before you actually see some where you can actually cut. You might get a few this year, but the next few years you're really going to start seeing a lot more after it's established.
4: Yeah, the first year, the plant's really, its main goal is to establish its root systems. And once the root system's established, then in turn you see the top growth. Using Rose Tone and All Season is fine. All Season is good enough by itself, and then using the liquid. So like Rose Tone is kind of like a medium release as far as time. Your All Season is a very slow release where it feeds for 6 months, and then your liquid is like your Red Bull for plants. It really gives the plant a ton of energy and encourages a lot of top growth. So you can mix in like a bloom builder, which would encourage it to set buds and stretch and grow.
3: That would be when you put in the watering can.
4: Yeah, and I would expect August, September, you should see some nice long stem roses.
3: Yeah.
4: Again, initially, it's spending its time rooting in, especially now that we're really hot. But once those roots establish, it's going to stretch, because the heat causes things to grow and stretch pretty good.
6: Very good. So I should get some long ones this year, but just be a little patient. We'll be better next year.
4: Correct.
3: Yes,
4: correct.
3: Exactly.
4: You'll get a significantly better yield second season.
3: And even more the next.
6: Great.
0: Awesome.
4: Great question.
3: Yeah,
4: thank you
3: for
4: calling.
6: Thank you very much. Appreciate you.
3: Absolutely. Thank you.
0: You as well. Thanks. Yeah, see, that was a very good question, wasn't it?
3: Yeah. And a lot of times that is very common, especially with shrubs and flowering shrubs like that, because first year, second year, they're really establishing. Third year, you're really seeing.
4: And roses, the hybrid teas, grandifloras, floribundas, all those different varieties that came in this spring, they were small. Because we did not have the heat that we needed in early May to cause them to stretch.
0: Gotcha.
4: So being cool, being rainy was good in a lot of ways, but there are certain plants like your coneflower, like the hybrid roses, that just don't produce until it gets hot. They like the hot as long as they have the fertilizer and the moisture they need when it gets hot. That's their jam. That's what they like.
0: That's good. Do we have the nursery pictures?
4: Oh, yeah.
7: Probably after the next break.
4: Okay.
0: All right, well, let's take our break now, and then we'll get back to it. We'll take a break and come back and take a look at some more pictures and take your phone calls, 330-450-1480.

0: 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Kenny and JT Show is on the air and everywhere. We're broadcasting live. We're going to talk about USMNT soccer. We're going to talk about the Guardians, big weekend series with the White Sox, and of course, the...
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8: 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It's 80 degrees already.
9: Oh, wow.
8: It's not even 10 o'clock in the morning.
10: 80's good.
8: It is. Yeah. If it would stay there.
9: Yeah.
8: I knew he was going to say that. All right, we're going to get to an email right now.
9: Yeah.
8: By the way, you can call us at 330-450-1480. So this very nice woman, Karen in North Canton, she sent us this picture of her begonia.
9: Mm-hmm.
8: And she says, can you help me with my begonia? What am I doing wrong? It was beautiful when I got it in the spring.
9: So it needs some fertilizer. That really, it doesn't have anything wrong with it. It just needs some nutrients.
8: It's so hungry.
9: It's hungry, yes. Yeah. So a lot of times it is very easy to kind of fall out of the habit of watering. But annuals are heavy feeders, and they are getting a consistent dose when they're at the greenhouse and that kind of thing. So using the all-season fertilizer, the granular would be a good way. To, that way it's always going to be getting something, a little IV, when you don't, and then the liquid on top of it, which is the, it would be a, the blue stuff that you put in the, we use the Jack's Bloom Booster.
8: Bloom Booster, yeah.
9: Or even the all-purpose would be fine too.
8: Okay.
9: But anything like that. And you really will see a turnaround right away, like, or you know, very quickly. So you'll start to see some new growth and that kind of stuff. So that's really what's going on there.
10: And because the begonia is an annual, for those listening, annuals are really heavy feeders.
9: Very much
10: because
9: so.
10: Their lifespan is so short.
9: Mm-hmm.
10: So they're always hungry. And the liquid is like a Red Bull.
9: Mm-hmm.
10: So it's giving it a ton of energy, but it's very short-lived. It's gone in 5 to 7 days.
9: Yes. Yeah.
10: And so that's where the granular, kind of having both in the container, using the granular, that way every time you water, a little bit more is released. And then if you can remember to do it once a week with the liquid,
9: yes,
10: then it's even better. But if you forget a week, it's not the end of the world because you already have that granular in there releasing a little all the time.
9: Yes, gotcha. And that's going to help that to not fall behind.
10: Correct.
9: And to look like it is going to need some, you know, if the leaves look discolored or anything like that and you're starting to see it's spindly growth on your hanging baskets, anything like that, it's usually because it needs
10: food,
9: fertilizer.
10: Yep.
9: Yeah.
8: All right. Thank you for that. And now, Ed, send in an email and says, I haven't been able to listen as of late. I am sure this has been covered at some point. That's okay, Ed.
9: It's okay.
8: We like to do it more than once so everybody gets to hear it. The tall light green grass growing in the lawn.
9: Oh.
8: What product can I use to get rid of it?
9: Nuts Edge?
10: There's a couple different varieties of tall light green grass. If it's Nuts Edge, which I'm most likely sure that it is, especially with all the moisture we had earlier in the season, that's when the little nutlets that are in the ground finally germinate.
8: It's a little nutlets, you little nutlet.
10: That's a technical term. Anyways, that's when they start to germinate and grow, and they can lay dormant in there for 20, 30 or more years. So they can be present in the soil, and you can say, I never had this problem before. It's just the environment was right for it to happen. There is a liquid spray that hooks onto a hook garden hose end, and you can spray it on and it'll kill it. And I had this in my yard before and I tried to overdo it. So I used that garden hose and sprayer and I was like, well, if little's good, more is better. Yeah, it burned to grass. So,
8: yeah, so be careful.
10: All you've got to do is lightly douse it and you're done. You're not trying to soak the root system or anything like that. A little goes a long ways here.
9: It's called sedge ender, isn't
10: it? Sedge ender.
8: Okay. There you go, Ed.
10: And
8: very
10: so
8: good.
10: And if you're not sure if what that is, then you can always bring a picture into the nursery. If it is one of the other taller grassy weeds that are a light green, we can give you a good recommendation on what to do there. But most likely it's going to be that nuts edge.
9: That's one of those ones, too. It feels like it's...

0: That's another lost ball. Why do I even play?
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0: Perfect? 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
0: So my terrible golf finally has a purpose? 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
1: 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See you out there.
2: They may have the product if you know what you're looking for, but we're going to give you tips on how to apply it, when to apply it, for your best effectiveness.
3: Right. All right, let us get to the nursery pictures here so folks can check these out a little bit later on today.
2: All right, so that's some of the water gardening plants. That really tall white one in the center.
3: Yeah, look at that.
2: That is an obedient plant.
4: I've been selling that like crazy this year, too.
3: Do you stand there and say, listen, you're going to grow right now, and it it obeys?
2: No, I didn't think of it that way. That's fine. It took me a second.
3: It's an obedient plant.
2: So there's a white variety, which is what you see there. Then there's also a purple variety, and we've got them both at the nursery. It is one of the ones that will be in Rachel's perennial section and also back in our aquatic section because it is one that will go both ways. And then also you see there's some ajuga on the left-hand side. It's kind of like a low purple leaf, purple flower.
3: Yeah.
2: And that one's called chocolate chip. It is also a really good low ground cover that will take extremely wet environments. So most things that are, and shade to boot.
3: Yep.
2: Now this is growing in full sun. If it has moisture, it'll grow in full sun just as good as it'll grow in shade, maybe even better. But it does need the moisture that the aquatic department gives it to grow in the full sun. What we got next.
3: All right.
2: Okay, so that's an overview of the nursery. I know a lot of times once we get through spring, a lot of places have been picked over, and I wanted to just take like a back view. Now, this is only a small portion of the nursery, but just so some people that are watching and you know, looking and can see how much product is still there.
3: Yep.
2: We have a ton of product, and a lot of that product that you see in that picture has just arrived in the last few weeks.
4: Yeah, it's absolutely.
3: Look at all that.
2: Yeah,
3: I mean, it's amazing.
2: Thousands of pieces a week still coming in.
4: Yeah,
2: so.
4: A lot of people ask if it's okay to plant this time of year. Absolutely, as long as you know, you just have to water it.
2: That's a common question.
4: Yes.
2: Anything in a pot will always do better in the ground. So you figure today the root system is going to be 95 degrees on that plant because it's above ground. It's going to pick up that air temperature.
3: Mm-hmm.
2: If it's in the ground, it's like in the 50s or 60s.
3: Right.
2: So it's much better for that plant to be planted in the ground. You do have to commit to watering in the summer, but the truth is if you plant it in May, you still have to commit to watering this year.
4: Very true.
2: I mean, you're not out of the woods because you had it in the ground 4 to 6 weeks ago. It's still going to require some maintenance.
3: Okay.
2: The one thing we are careful to move in the heat of summer is our large Baldwin burlap material. You know, the 15, 20-foot tall maple trees that have, you know, a half a ton root ball.
3: Right.
2: Those guys don't always transplant when it's in the 90s like this. We actually will call off plantings when we're hot like this.
3: Okay.
2: And we'll move it back to next week when we're going back to the mid-80s.
3: Right.
2: And we actually spray a sealant on the foliage before that really big stuff goes out called wiltproof. We talk about it in the fall for, you know, winterizing plants. We use it also this time of year for transporting plants. It seals that leaf, does exactly what it does in the wintertime for the evergreens, but we'll use it on leafy plants this time of year. It seals that leaf and prevents the wilt from happening when we're transplanting it.
3: Okay. That makes a lot of
2: sense. These are some pictures of some water garden features we've got there at the nursery. It's adding water to an outdoor sitting area.
3: Mm-hmm.
2: Just adds this level of tranquility. And so people are always looking for easy ways to add that without putting a big
4: waterfall,
2: something simple. And so we have these bubbling rock features, and it's really easy. You basically dig the square hole, the basin goes down in the hole, and then everything's plug and play with the system. It's just basically fill with water and plug it in. The cords on those are actually 20 foot, which is also very
3: nice. That's very nice, yes.
2: And if you're further away from the electric than 20 foot, these are all very low wattage draw pumps, so they're not going to really add much to your electric bill. Most of them are under 20-30 watts, so you're like a refrigerator light bulb. I mean, they're very, very low wattage.
3: Yeah.
2: You can actually plug an extension cord into them and then paint liquid electrical tape around that extension cord connection, and it makes a waterproof seal, and then you could extend that cord to be even longer.
4: And we do talk about the bubbling rocks a lot, but we forget that you can do it with a pot, too.
2: Yeah,
4: you have an old pot or something
2: an old
4: like that.
2: Pot or like,
4: it's really cool.
2: Basically set up, we'll drill a hole. We've got a specialized drill designed for drilling ceramic, and we'll drill a hole in the bottom and put a bulkhead on it, and then there's a stand pipe that comes up through the center of the pot, and that's what causes that jet of water you're seeing in the picture
3: That's nice to have.
2: And water going into water.

0: creates very little splash. Water under rocks creates a significant amount of splash. So the more splash you have, the more evaporation you have, the more you're going to have to fill it up.
1: Okay, before we finish that, I want to get this question in.
2: Yeah.
1: Nick sent in a question about his tomatoes. He said, how do I keep the chipmunks off my tomatoes?
2: Repelzol is the best thing to use. It's just like a granular, it's garlic, it's organic, so you can use it around your veggies. It
1: smells like Parmesan cheese.
2: It does smell like Parmesan cheese, but it does keep them away. It works very well, so you just sprinkle it around the base.
0: Yep.
2: So
1: there you go, Nick. Yeah. I hope that helps. Those little chipmunks, they can be problematic.
2: Yes.
0: Oh, yeah.
2: Yeah, they can.
1: Poor little
2: and once
1: things.
2: They start, I know, they're adorable, but once they start coming around and...
1: Oh, yeah, munching.
2: Yeah, that'll get them away.
1: Yeah, well, that's good. That's good. So, all right, did we have any other flowers left? Any other left on there?
0: I think that was up there was a pondless waterfalls. So for people that do want to have something a little bit more than a bubbling rock feature, that would be that next step, because it's still very, very low maintenance, because you can literally walk right out onto the basin, because we'll put number four gravel down on top of some screening, and so it'll support your weight to walk out on it.
2: That's cool.
0: And you can actually blow all the debris out with like a little leaf blower, a little handheld leaf blower, and, you know, blow it out of the yard, bag it up with a mower, grind it up with the mower or whatever, but you're not having to, you know, hand remove everything out of that waterfalls. And when we add a liquid algicide once a week, and that helps keep that rock from turning green and getting grody.
1: Yeah. All right. So give us the hours for the upcoming weekend, the holiday weekend.
0: We are closed 4th of July on Saturday, but we are open 8 to 5 Monday through Friday, and then this Saturday we're closed, and Sunday we're open 10 to 4.
1: Very good. So you can get out there and get some stuff.
2: Happy 4th.
1: Go get that fertilizer and feeder, because they're all needing it real bad right
2: now. Yes, they are.
0: Food and water.
1: All right.
0: Food
1: you guys have a great weekend. Stay
2: you
1: safe.
2: Too.
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3: This is WHBC News. Good morning. I'm Pam Cook. The extreme heat wave for much of northern Ohio, including Stark, Summit, Portage, and Wayne counties, has been extended until 8 p.m. tomorrow night. The warning for Carroll and Tuscarawas counties goes until 10 p.m. tomorrow night. AccuWeather calls for a high of 95 today and 93 tomorrow with a real field temperature of 103. Yesterday's high at the Canton-Akron Airport was 95 degrees. We're hearing about the warning signs for heat stroke. Did you know there are two types? 1480 WHBC medical expert and Jackson Township physician Dr. Stan Anderson says exertional heat stroke is suffered by those who are physically fit, but they overdo it.
4: That overheating is not due just to the climate and the heat, but also to overexertion. And then with proper cooling techniques, most of those people do well.
3: But classic heat stroke suffered by those over 65 can be fatal if the patient doesn't receive medical attention in time. Body is unable to sweat properly and body temperature continues to rise. Dr. Stan says also a sunburn can interfere with the body's ability to cool down. So make sure you're wearing that sunscreen and a big hat. The investigation into that southern Ohio house where 16 children lived in deplorable conditions has state and local investigators calling the four adults who live there nomads, even though they say it isn't human trafficking situation. Attorney General Andy Wilson says some areas of the Vinton County home were so filthy with piles of garbage that local deputies were unable to enter parts of the house.
5: Conditions you cannot even imagine people being in, let alone children living in.
3: The four adults were arraigned on felony endangering charges yesterday. No update on the children ages 1 through 18, though two of them had to be flown to hospital trauma centers. An 11-year-old boy has driving a pickup truck in Thailand and killed eight monks in a crash.
6: The group of monks was on a pilgrimage walk in northeastern Thailand. Security camera footage shows the monks walking in a single line on the side of a road before a pickup truck crashes into them. Officials say an 11-year-old boy was behind the wheel. Five monks were declared dead on site, three more at the hospital. Survivors told police they saw the vehicle swerving before it slid off the road and crashed into the group. The boy is now in custody and will be questioned in the presence of child protection officers. Jonathan Savage, Fox News.
3: The city of Canton wants to do it up big, so they truly will be monumental fireworks for the city's Independence Day celebration this afternoon and this evening at the McKinley National Monument.
7: We're doubling the amount of fireworks that we're doing. 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
3: And Mix 94.1 will provide a patriotic music simulcast to tonight's fireworks. 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I'm Pam Cook.
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8: For AccuWeather forecast, today expect mostly sunny skies with temperatures climbing towards a high of 95, nearing the record of 98 set back in 1931. It'll be a hot and humid day. Tonight will bring mainly clear skies with temperatures dropping to a warm and humid low of 76. Tomorrow, anticipate a mix of clouds and sunshine with a high of 93. There is a chance of a thunderstorm in some areas during the afternoon.
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0: Hey, George Camel here. 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
2: News Talk 1480 WHBC Newsroom. A Northeast Ohio man who assaulted two police officers was in court yesterday. The judge ruled that the man, accused of stabbing the Wayne County Sheriff and a sergeant, is not competent to stand trial. Chad Palmer faces 17 counts, including attempted aggravated murder and felonious assault, after being accused of stabbing Wayne County Sheriff Thomas Ballinger and Sergeant Dan Broom. The judge determined that doctors believe Palmer can be restored to competence. He will now undergo treatment. A daredevil couple climbed to the very top of the Empire State Building yesterday afternoon, unfurled a banner on its spire, and appeared to get engaged before being taken into custody by police. The two, known online for their death-defying skyscraper climbs, stayed atop the building for several minutes as cameras rolled. They also shared it on their social media, 1,454 feet above the ground. And in sports, the Cleveland Guardians beat the Texas Rangers yesterday 9-4. They now host a series with the White Sox. First pitch tonight, 6:40, right here on 1480 WHBC. Guardians are a game back of the White Sox in the division. And the men's national soccer team, USA, beat Bosnia-Herzegovina 2-0 yesterday to move on to play in the round of 16 on Monday night against Belgium. I'm Pam Cook.
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3: Here's your AccuWeather forecast. This afternoon, expect mostly sunny skies with hot and humid conditions, reaching a high of 95. Tonight will be mainly clear, very warm and humid with a low of 76. Tomorrow, anticipate a mix of clouds and sun along with hot and humid weather with a chance of a thunderstorm in spots during the afternoon. The high will be 93. Tomorrow night will bring partly cloudy skies, warm and humid conditions with a chance of a thunderstorm in a couple of spots. The low will be 73. With the AccuWeather forecast, I'm meteorologist Jason Caterina for News Talk 1480 WHBC.
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5: February 23rd, 1846, the people of Philadelphia gather together to celebrate the birthday of the nation's first president, George Washington. As in previous years, the president's birth was celebrated by ringing the Liberty Bell, which by most accounts was one of the bells rung on July 4th, 1776, to celebrate the signing of the Declaration of Independence. Over the years, the bell was rung to signify celebrations, protests, and revolution. These monumental moments left indelible marks on the bell, both figuratively and literally. But it was during this historic celebration that the crack deepened and the bell was silenced for good. Despite its fracture, the Liberty Bell became a symbol of American independence, proving you don't need a perfect bell to let freedom ring.
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0: Our scripture of the day, Philippians 3:17. Join together in following my example, brothers and sisters. And just as you have us as a model, keep your eyes on those who live as we do. Margaret Thatcher said, don't follow the crowd. Let the crowd follow you. Karen is in Cleveland, Ohio. Hi, Karen. How are you?
1: Good. How are you doing? Thanks for taking my call.
0: Sure. What's up?
1: I'm 65 years old, and I recently found out that my husband lost all of our retirement and all of our money. And I ultimately ended up getting a dissolution because he gave me the house. I have no debt, basically, but I have a $300,000 house. I had to get a job and have a little bit of alimony, a little bit of Social Security. I have about $70,000 from money that my mom left me, and I'm just wondering how to move forward. Do I sell the house and invest the money?
0: Wow.
2: Oh, Karen, I'm so sorry.
0: Yeah.
1: Yeah.
0: You said you're how old?
1: 65.
0: How long were you married?
1: 15 years. He's 59.
0: What did he do with the money?
1: He retired at 54 and took a lump sum. And then because he dabbled in the market, he decided to do that full time. And I managed the daily budget, and he managed the

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3: This is WHBC News. Good morning. I'm Pam Cook. Just one major change for the monumental fireworks event in Canton later today due to the heat. The Canton Symphony Orchestra will not exactly perform at the McKinley National Monument.
4: 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So we're going to get a couple huge TVs, monitors down there.
3: Otherwise, Mayor Bill Shearer says, city's bringing a lot of water, popsicles for the kids, and more to keep everyone hydrated during the heat wave. It all starts at 4 this afternoon with food trucks, family activities, Jimmy and the Soul Blazers at 6, and so much more. 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The four adults arrested inside an overcrowded and filthy home in southern Ohio's Vinton County have been arraigned on felony child endangering charges with their bond set at $300,000. They were arrested Tuesday after state and local investigators appeared at the door of the Hamden, Ohio house, finding 16 children ages 1 to 18 living in filth. The Orville man accused of stabbing the Wayne County Sheriff and a sergeant back in May has been indicted on 17 different counts, including attempted murder. 33-year-old Chad Palmer used a pocket knife to inflict injury on the law officers. He had a competency hearing yesterday and was ruled incompetent to stand trial. The extreme heat warning for much of northern Ohio, including Stark, Summit, Portage, and Wayne counties, has been extended until 8 o'clock tomorrow night. The warning for Carroll and Tuscarawas counties goes until 10 o'clock tomorrow night. AccuWeather calls for a high of 95 today and 93 tomorrow, with a real field temperature both days of 103. Yesterday's high was 95 at the airport, with some areas reporting temperatures as high as 98. So we hear the terms heat stroke and heat exhaustion. Our medical expert and Jackson Township physician, Dr. Stan Anderson, says it's heat stroke, and especially the classic type of heat stroke, that makes the heat the biggest weather-related killer. With a classic type of heat stroke, Dr. Stan says, the body is unable to sweat properly and the patient's body temperature begins to rise.
5: When somebody suffers heat stroke, their core temperature is usually 103, 104, 105 or more.
3: This is the case with those over 65. Exertional heat stroke can occur in athletes who overdo it. Dr. Stan says to avoid heat stroke or exhaustion, drink water and electrolytes, sipping liquids throughout the day. Well, it looks like Travis Kelce and Taylor Swift will become one this weekend. Tonight at Madison Square Garden, apparently a rehearsal dinner is planned and then the wedding scheduled for tomorrow. I'm Pam Cook.
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6: Here's your AccuWeather forecast. This afternoon will bring mostly sunny skies with hot and humid conditions and a high of 95. Tonight, expect mainly clear skies with very warm and humid weather and a low of 76. Tomorrow, we'll see a mix of shifting clouds and sun, remaining hot and humid with a chance of a thunderstorm in spots during the afternoon and a high of 93. Tomorrow night will be partly cloudy with warm and humid conditions and a chance of a thunderstorm in a couple of spots with a low of 73. With the AccuWeather forecast, I'm meteorologist Jason Caterina for News Talk 1480 WHBC.
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0: leads to a goal from Folar and Balogun to put them up 1-0 in the 45th minute of play. Things got interesting, however, when Balogun earned himself a red card in the 61st minute after a collision with an opposing player, and that caused immediate backlash. They'll move on now to the round of 16 to play Belgium on Monday at 8 o'clock. I'm Pam Cook.
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2: Here's your AccuWeather forecast. This afternoon, expect mostly sunny skies with hot and humid conditions, reaching a high of 95. Tonight will be mainly clear, very warm and humid with a low of 76. Tomorrow, anticipate a mix of clouds and sun along with hot and humid weather with a chance of a thunderstorm in spots during the afternoon. The high will be 93. Tomorrow night will bring partly cloudy skies, warm and humid conditions with a chance of a thunderstorm in a couple of spots. The low will be 73. With the AccuWeather forecast, I'm meteorologist Jason Caterina for News Talk 1480 WHBC.
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0: football guy's honor, pulls out the gun. Yes, it shot two people. They're going to be okay. And then the bride chased the shooter down and grabbed his key fob. And then he was on the run. He's been arrested, and that's Nimrod's in the news.
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11: Symbol of hope in Venezuela. I'm Lisa Brady, Fox News. After a rescue some are calling miraculous, more than a week after devastating earthquakes.
12: A security guard buried in the rubble of a shopping center after Venezuela's deadly twin earthquakes is pulled out alive after being trapped for 8 days in his small security cabin.
11: Central U.S. to the east, including the nation's capital, ahead of America 250 celebrations.
13: This is over 115, almost 120 degrees is what it feels like when you are in the sun. So if you were thinking about going out to a local pool, you need to find shady spots to do so. If you're going to be heading out to any local parks, know that.
11: In the new report, 557,000 jobs created in June, but the unemployment rate declining to 4.2%. 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
14: Your AccuWeather forecast this afternoon will bring mostly sunny skies with hot and humid conditions and a high of 95. Tonight, expect mainly clear skies with very warm and humid weather and a low of 76. Tomorrow, we'll see a mix of shifting clouds and sun remaining hot and humid with a chance of a thunderstorm in spots during the afternoon and a high of 93. Tomorrow night will be partly cloudy with warm and humid conditions and a chance of a thunderstorm in a couple of spots with a low of 73. With the AccuWeather forecast, I'm meteorologist Jason Caterina for News Talk 1480. WHBC.
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10: Okay, a lot going on this week. Oh, the big talk about, well, dongs and girls sports. Supreme Court decision comes down.
11: And there are a lot of liberals very, very upset that we're going to go back to doing things that we used to do all the time when it comes to, you know, having common sense when it comes to dividing sports activities at the high school, middle school, collegiate levels based on gender, based on actual gender, biological sex.
10: Like we've done for, I don't know, hundreds of years.
11: All of humanity.
10: Yeah.
12: Yes. Somehow this is controversial.
11: Yeah, well, Spehar is a left-wing podcaster and MS Now commentator, and she put out a wild conspiracy theory when it comes to states banning boys from playing girls' sports.
10: No, I haven't heard this yet. Go ahead.
13: States are allowed now to discriminate against trans kids who want to play in girls' sports. Now,
10: it's not discriminate.
12: That's the word they use, though.
10: It's not discriminate.
12: No, it's not.
10: No, they're playing pretend. Not everyone else has to play pretend. They don't.
13: Well, that's going to affect maybe 12 or 15 kids who are trans across the nation that want to play girls' sports.
10: Okay, that's one of the arguments they always bring up. It doesn't matter if it's one.
11: Yeah.
10: It should never happen.
11: Well, because it doesn't just affect those athletes.
10: Nope.
11: It affects every girl that's trying to get on that team, trying to make that roster. It affects every girl who has to compete against that boy. It affects a lot more people going the way that the left wants to do it.
10: It also affects the teammates.
11: Mm-hmm.
10: And the locker room. Yes, my goodness.
13: It's going to affect millions of little girls who play sports, because one of the things that the GOP similarly refuses to agree with Democrats on is if there's going to be a ban on trans sports, then there ought to be a ban on genital exams, because who gets to decide who's trans? Can I just be at a game and watching a girl excel and go, well, she's playing too good, she must be trans, let's check her out? And in 23 states, GOP has voted no, we don't want to ban genital exams. We want that to be on the table for us going forward. So I just think we've reached a place of madness, Ali. Like, this is a crazy madness.
10: Well, if it is an athlete, like, say, at UPenn, and it's Leah Thomas, that dude, they're like, wait a second. I'm seeing something there.

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0: when we were watching this yesterday, I'm like, this is going to be a grade school book, like in 20 years. They will be heroes.
1: Probably.
0: Wouldn't doubt it.
1: All right. They hit the Jews, though.
0: That'll be the question,
1: okay,
0: yes.
1: Yeah.

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3: Fox News, I'm Therese Crowley. While America celebrates 250, the U.S. Navy band serenading the parade of ships in New York Harbor under the heat dome. Extreme heat to the east and fire danger to the west altering the festivities. Philadelphia cutting its parade route a mile. The Department of Energy issued emergency orders to bring additional power plants online in the Mid-Atlantic. In the west, the Aspen Acres Colorado fire has doubled in size, is now the nation's number one fire priority. 180 buildings destroyed with fireworks.
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5: Here's your AccuWeather forecast. This afternoon, expect mostly sunny skies with hot and humid conditions reaching a high of 95. Tonight will be mainly clear, very warm and humid with a low of 76. Tomorrow, anticipate a mix of clouds and sun along with hot and humid weather with a chance of a thunderstorm in spots during the afternoon. The high will be 93. Tomorrow night will bring partly cloudy skies, warm and humid conditions with a chance of a thunderstorm in a couple of spots. The low will be 73. With the AccuWeather forecast, I'm meteorologist Jason Caterina for News Talk 1480 WHBC.
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5: For the Fed to chew on. I'm Lisa Brady, Fox News. A jobs report that snaps a recent trend of beating expectations, this time falling short 57,000 jobs created in June. But manufacturing is one of the categories that added jobs. U.S. Trade Representative Jamison Greer telling Fox,
6: "This is a hugely positive trend. The labor market is accelerating in 2026. It picked up last year. It's picking up speed now."
5: Adding that wages are rising. The White House crediting the president's agenda, which Democrats argue is making life less affordable. House Democrats accuse President Trump of hijacking the country's 250th birthday celebrations.
7: An investigation by Democrats on the House Natural Resources Committee accuses Freedom 250, the organization putting on White House-backed events, of misleading donors and siphoning federal funds.
8: Americans just wanting to celebrate our nation's 250th birthday are unknowingly signing up to potentially have their data harvested and added to Trump's campaign operation.
7: Top committee Democrat Jared Huffman, releasing a report in a produced video, says he thinks fraud may have been committed. Administration officials say Freedom 250 is about celebrating the country and is nonpartisan. At the White House, Jared Halpern, Fox News.
5: Officials in Qatar reporting progress after indirect talks there between the U.S. and Iran.
9: And they're already talking about when they will host the next round of discussions. That will likely happen, according to Qatari mediators, after the funeral for Iran's former supreme leader, Ayatollah Ali Khamenei. The ceremonies are set to start this weekend, with the burial taking place on July 9th.
5: Fox's Jeff Paul in Tel Aviv. The latest technical talks reportedly centering on the full reopening of the Strait of Hormuz and unfreezing of Iranian assets. A search continues in the Arabian Sea for a U.S. service member missing after a Navy helicopter made an emergency water landing. Three other crew members were rescued. 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
10: Here's your AccuWeather forecast. This afternoon will be hot and humid with plenty of sunshine, reaching a high of 95. Tonight, expect mainly clear skies with very warm and humid conditions, dropping to a low of 75. Tomorrow, there will be a mix of clouds and sun, with temperatures soaring close to the record high of 97 set back in 1911. It'll be humid with a chance of a thunderstorm in some areas during the afternoon. The high temperature will again reach 95 degrees. With the AccuWeather forecast, I'm meteorologist Jason Caterina for News Talk 1480 WHBC.
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1: I'm John Saucier. Congressional Democrats out with a report accusing President Trump of hijacking America's 250 celebration. California Congressman and ranking member of the House Natural Resources Committee, Jared Huffman.
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17: The Markley Van Camp and Robbins Show. Jamie Markley, David Van Camp, Scott Robbins. Got the Robbins trifecta coming up in just a few. News update, David Van Camp.
18: Well, I mentioned this during the top five things that we're watching today, but this is a fascinating story. It's terrifying in its own way, but this middle-class upstate New York mom has been charged with allegedly supporting Palestinian Islamic Jihad, the terrorist organization in Gaza. She donated $30,000 worth of cryptocurrency to the group. Catherine Beth Washburn, 37 years old, 2 little kids at home. She was messaging a fighter in Islamic Jihad, once telling him, "I wish every day were October 7th.
17: My goodness.
18: She's from a town just outside of Rochester. She's also the leader of an extremist group that formed in the wake of the attack on Israel. It's an anti-Israel group. Yeah, that's what how they frame it, right? Anti-Israel. But no, she hates Jews in general. It's called Direct Action Movement for Palestinian Liberation. They reject peaceful protests and encourage sabotage and property destruction. Old media posts show her as the mother of two children, smiling with her.

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13: Have a great show!
14: And we intend to do that because we are the United States Postal Service of talk radio.
15: I'm sorry, what?
14: Well, through heat, we'll just end there. Rain, snow, doesn't matter. We're going to work no matter what happens. Ooh. And it's 94 degrees, but the real feel is 103 in the event known as the Monumental Fireworks begins in 1 hour, and we are live at the McKinley Monument in Canton, Ohio.
15: This is indeed the hottest show in Canton, Ohio for a number of reasons, man, right? Yeah. 3 to 7 every Monday through Friday. Today, 3 to 6 because of Guardians baseball. But like you said, I think the last time I did a remote that was this hot outside with the index, JT, all right? I got to go all the way back to like 2008 in Las Vegas, Nevada at the MGM Grand.
14: It's a different kind of heat.
15: Yeah, no, it's still, it was 114 on the thermometer. I don't know what the heat index was, but I had a pool that I could go jump in during every commercial break. We don't have that here at the Monument.
14: That's a dry heat. The difference is we used to have a reflecting pool.
15: Yeah, you were telling
14: me. Hearing all the news reports out of Washington, D.C., at the Lincoln Memorial, the reflecting pool. It's got bacteria. Somebody went in there and tried to take out some of the blue paint, whatever. Right in front of the monument used to be a reflecting pool. Now, I'm not old enough to remember it because it got contaminated with litter and whatever.
15: And
14: they drained it years ago, and now it's just a big green space, and they're expecting about 10,000 people at the monument tonight for Jimmy and the Soul Blazers, for fireworks. Now, the orchestra is going to be performing, but they're not going to be on location due to the heat. And what they've been performing, they're doing a sound check, and it's Tchaikovsky.
15: Tchaikovsky?
14: Yes.
15: Sure, not Tchaikovsky?
14: If you wanted to either spell Tchaikovsky or Krzyzewski, which one do you think you could get right?
15: Krzyzewski.
14: Try it.
15: Okay. Coach K. C-O-A-A-C-H-K. Coach K.
14: No, it starts with a K.
15: It does.
14: Yeah.
15: K-Z-Y-Z.
14: Wrong.
15: K-Y-Z-Y.
14: Wrong.
15: I don't know.
14: K-R-Z-Y-Z-E-W-S-K-I.
15: Krzyzewski.
14: Yeah. So you know this is the overture from the 1812 overture.
15: I wasn't born then.
14: You do remember the song, and I'll tell you why.
15: Oh, Animal House.
14: Nope. At the end of Caddyshack, listen.
15: Oh, it is with the explosions going off. That's what it was.
14: The beauty of the 1812 overture is what happens is they perform this usually during the fireworks, and the fireworks tonight go off at 9:40. This will be part of the ending.
15: Yeah.
14: The grand finale, so to speak. You said 40,000 ain't no joke.
15: No, it's not. And literally it goes up in smoke, but you enjoy it. That's the fireworks.
14: Well, 250...

0: anniversary only comes around once in a lifetime, and usually not even in a lifetime. We're lucky. We lived through the bicentennial and the 250 years, and don't ask me what that equates to.
1: I can tell you. You ready? Yeah. Pressure of the big game, and when the official, Mr. Official, when he disallowed two goals because of offsides, and then he red-carded our guy, Falarin Balogun, we still overcame all that BS and beat Bosnia-Herzegovina 2-0 yesterday to move on to the round of 16.
0: Balogun, I'd rather try to spell Krzyzewski.
1: How about this, man? As I was watching, I was at a watch party last night.
0: Yeah, that's good.
1: There were eight of us. We got together, but I had it on the big screen. We were eating. We were drinking, having a great time. Mike Johansson, Jolly from Alliance, as one of our technical guys out here at the Monument, went to school with him. We got together, man. We had a blast high-fiving and enjoying the victory and pissed off at the official. We were throwing things last night.
0: I know you're into this thing. I'm still really not there yet. USA, MNT, United States Men's National Team.
1: Yep.
0: More about patriotism for me.
1: 2002, okay? Yeah. And the Americans ended a 10-game losing streak against European opposition, and now will face Belgium on Monday in the round of 16. So this was indeed a ginormous win.
0: Again, patriotism versus liking the game of soccer, because I still have a problem with this game. And the problem is this. Why aren't we better? Why has there been such a drought? With all the athletes in the United States of America, we can't be better on a worldwide stage than this.
1: It doesn't pay. That's the problem. Football,
0: The women's never paid. Mia Hamm never paid. That's 25 years ago.
1: But here's the difference. 1931st World Cup. We finished third. So it's been around since 1930, the World Cup. I'm not sure off the top of my head, but I'm guessing maybe 30 years total for the women. So the United States got in when everybody else got in for the women. And therefore, there was an opportunity to dominate like we do in all other sports. In soccer, going way back then, you're not going to make a ton of money, especially in the United States, playing soccer. So guys play football, basketball, baseball, hockey. And that's why we have never really been that good, in my opinion, at least,
0: popular
1: in soccer.
0: Enough, I think you should still be able to field better teams than this, because not everybody's cut out to be a baseball player. Not everybody's cut out to be a football player, basketball player.
1: Right.
0: But if you're good enough to be an athlete and then star in a game like hockey or soccer, you should probably find that niche by the time you're maybe in high school. I mean, you look at all the youth programs. Drive by Forever Lawns Field. Every day they have something going on. In fact, today it was tackle football, believe it or not.
1: Wow.
0: In this heat, and by the way, there's an extreme heat warning, people.
1: Yeah,
0: be very careful. We're not joking when we say it's 94, but the field is 103. Mm. And every 5 minutes you can check, and it probably goes up a little bit.
1: Yeah, so be careful. Especially if you're coming out here. Bring some liquids to drink. Cool. I froze like 4 bottles of water last night. Have them in my cooler ready to go.
0: Mm-hmm.
1: So getting back to yesterday. So Falarin Balogun scores in the 45th minute. We're up 1-0 at halftime, right? And about the, I want to say the 62nd minute in the second half, he gets sent off with a bull red card. So we're playing 10. We still
0: score. Which is basically layman's term.
1: Yeah.
0: It's a foul.
1: Yes, it's a foul with intent to harm, usually.
0: Okay.
1: Even though there wasn't yesterday, they said there was. He's out of the game, suspended next game. So we're playing 10-on-11. We still score in the 82nd minute, and this is from Telemundo.
0: Ooh.
1: This is the call of Malik Tillman's free kick goal to put the United States up 2-0. Brian, hit it. Ahí va!

0: hizo Malik Tillman. Sí, el gol más importante de su vida. 2-0 Estados Unidos.
1: Dos a de Tarazara, Malika Tillman.
2: He's still not as good as my guy.

0: Rafa.
1: He's up there, though. He's close.
0: Not as good.
1: Rafa would give that a two thumbs up on that call. That was phenomenal. Malik Tillman, or Malika Tillman, goal. He gets the second. They hold on. They win. They advance. And the part, Take Me Home, Country Roads. Everybody singing that song last night afterwards and enjoying life. And now here they are, one of the final 16 teams left in the 2026 World Cup. They will play Wednesday night in Seattle against Belgium.
0: Monday night.
1: Monday night.
0: See, I know more about soccer than you do. You know, the thing is, though, it was really exciting to watch. And I say it is patriotism because when you watch the fans, and granted, if you're going to spend your hard-earned money to go to a match or a game or a World Cup, whatever it is, you probably already know what's going on. But to watch the difference in the fans at a soccer game or a match or whatever you want to call it versus any other sport, that, my friend, is entertaining as well.
1: It is. And
0: they're nuts.
1: They have their cheer. Here's what I compare it to. The closest thing I can say to what the fans of the Netherlands and Norway and Brazil and Colombia and all of those those countries do would be the Ohio chant at an Ohio State home
0: Not
1: football
0: even close.
1: Game. Okay?
0: Yeah.
1: But
0: I get it.
1: Here's why. No one's prompted. Everybody knows what to do. And they do that cheer 110,000 strong. It's fantastic. Opposing football teams come in there and they're blown away by it. But at the World Cup level, take that and multiply it by five times. That's how crazy it is.
0: Kenny, it's rehearsed. The teams that are coming from out of this country, their fans know what they're doing. It's kind of like if you ever watch a Texas A&M game, the 12th man, they come the night before the games and they rehearse their chants and all their cheers and everything else. Ohio, O-H-I-O, okay, it's easy. You can spell it out. Anybody on their very first time to an Ohio State game will understand what to do and when to do it because all you have to do is respond. But in situations like this, that's already choreographed, and they know what they're going to do.
1: Because they've done it for years.
0: Yes, when they're rowing and they're doing things, it's awesome, and it's a lot of fun, and it is entertaining, as was what's going all over the internet today.
1: What?
0: Two yahoos climbed the Empire State Building.
1: Dude, I looked at that. I'm afraid of heights, okay? I wasn't there, obviously. I'm not up there with them 1,400 feet in the air, and I was queasy looking down at the photos they took as they got engaged on top of the Empire State Building.
0: You want queasy? As we're broadcasting live at the McKinley Monument, go climb the stairs at the top of
1: it's too high for me. That's way too high for me. And too many steps.
0: What are you talking about?
1: Yeah, too many steps. I do not like even looking out a window inside a tall building like that.
0: Can you imagine what the wind's like up there? I do. Get out! What are you, nuts?
1: But they do this all over the world. The woman who got engaged to the guy, they're called
0: idiots.
1: They're called building climbers, I think.
0: Oh, my.
1: And they climb buildings. It's what they do for fun. No harnesses, no attachments.
0: Unreal.
1: No nets, obviously. Yeah. But, I mean, the only other person I saw that high up on the Empire State Building was Godzilla back in the day. What's the ape?
0: King Kong.
1: King Kong. That's the last one.
0: I told you there was a TV show on the History Channel hosted by Henry Winkler.
1: Yeah.
0: And Dangerous History, for lack of a better. I can't remember the exact name of the show. But they went on and they showed that this is not the first time this has happened.
1: Yep.
0: There are people all over the world in the Emirates that are doing this, that are climbing big buildings. That there was a guy that tried to, when it was still around, tried to climb the World Trade Center. And I think he got to the top. This is unbelievable for me.
1: I'm curious to see. They both were arrested, obviously, and what the penalty, what the punishment is.
0: You got
1: going
0: them
1: to
0: arrest
1: be.
0: Them, don't you?
1: Yeah, absolutely. You don't want other people, you know. Now, what they did do, though, is they showed that the security was not good enough for this place, right? So that'll help build up security, and maybe they give them a lesser penalty by them explaining how they planned it all and how they got through security and everything and whatnot.
0: They got to the top. They hung a flag.
1: Yes.
0: And not only did they just get to the top of the building, they went up on probably a telephone line or whatever
1: Who knows?
0: You know, a cell tower.
1: Yeah.
0: Even higher.
1: And then after they posted, the sign that he got down on one knee on top of the Empire State Building, I think she said yes. And now, you know, they can look at each other through different cells in prison.
0: You're not going through that just to say no.
1: you would hope not, right? My
0: what do you
1: goodness.
0: Mean, no?
1: Yeah, that was pretty crazy. And we'll hear a report if we have time later. I had Brian pull an official news report on this thing. It was unbelievable. It really was.
0: That's the other big story of the day. The other story is going to be.

0: be around for until we figure out what's going on. Any word on
1: play next season? That we do not know.
0: So it's really not much. I mean, that's probably what we expected, you and myself.
1: Mm-hmm.
0: And we're still waiting on bated breath to see whether or not the Cavaliers would open the door. And, you know, you're hearing all kinds of rumors now. Oh, he met with Dan Gilbert for 2 hours last week.
2: Yeah.
0: Oh, he's in Northeast Ohio. He's driving around town. Oh, he's on a bike the other day. I saw maybe at the Metro Park. That wasn't LeBron James. I mean, I have no idea what to believe. I hope that he makes this his final location, and he plays another year, maybe two.
1: Yeah, we'll see. Everybody's waiting on that. July 4th was an original prediction. July 11th, I think, is more accurate or more of a possibility. If not, he may take his time, and now it's Miami, reportedly. It's Golden State. It's Cleveland. And some people are saying that there has to be something else to the Boston Celtics because of what they did yesterday. That they couldn't just think by trading Jaylen Brown to the Philadelphia 76ers, their arch rival who knocked them out of the playoffs, and getting an ancient Paul George who's always hurt or suspended for PEDs or whatever it was, and draft picks. That can't be all they're doing besides that, Mitchell Robinson and Mike Conley. LeBron might be in play in Boston. They want to cut cut salary, save money. It's that new ownership. And here's the other thing. Not only do you and I and millions of others think they got hosed, right, that they lost the trade, Boston, that was on top of not getting Giannis Antetokounmpo as well. So they're 0 for 2 with two big swings and misses so far.
0: But they screwed themselves, because if they were all in to get Giannis and it backfired because they were going to give up Jaylen Brown, he gets upset, maybe demands to be traded, and again goes back to like Kyrie.
1: Right. So, this is what Boston said. So a lot of people are thinking there has to be more happening than just this trade. So LeBron hasn't picked a team yet. I don't know if he's going to have teams fly in to meet him in Akron, if he's going to go visit various cities.
0: No, don't put us through that again.
1: I know, but, I mean, he loves this, though. You know LeBron loves him.
0: Absolutely, he loves
1: LeBron.
0: He could have done this anywhere in the United States of America.
1: Yep.
0: He could have done it when they were having their anniversary party.
1: Yep.
0: He could have done it anywhere. To have this happen in Northeast Ohio, and if he decides to go elsewhere, going to break the hearts of Northeast Ohio sports fans. I just think it will.
1: What did Kendrick Perkins say about this trade?
0: He said about Paul George?
1: Yes.
0: Paul George ain't been good since I was skinny. That was a long time ago.
1: It's so good. It's so true.
0: It was awesome.
1: I'm not a Paul.
0: Yeah.
1: 10 years ago.
0: I wanted him when he wanted to come.
1: Yeah.
0: When LeBron wanted him.
1: Right. Yeah. 10 years ago,
0: correct,
1: or whatever that was. But not now.
0: Right.
1: At the NBA Finals and leading them to the championship.
0: Could have been the MVP of the league last year.
1: And you get rid of him.
0: And that's what you get Paul George?
1: I know. That's what like I said, there has to be more to this.
0: Look, man, you could have traded 2 weeks ago for LeBron James.
1: Yeah, you could have.
0: You could have traded the Lakers for Jaylen Brown. I mean, this is weird.
1: Yeah, so we'll see what LeBron's going to do and how it affects everybody. Having the offseason. Boston, I'm okay with what they've done or not done. So
0: which is worse, the Kyrie trade or this?
1: Oh, Kyrie trade. Because
0: we had just won the championship.
1: We were in and lost, and then he had one more year left, and we get rid of him. We get the tiny dude.
0: But he wanted to leave after they win it.
1: No,
0: did he
1: came
0: back
1: for one. Yeah, one year, and then they traded him. So, and the guy we got had a hip injury worse than mine, and had to have surgery, and he was tiny, and their draft pick wasn't good. So that's still worse than this one, in my opinion, because of the two.
0: Well, I don't know. Similarities, man. They're a couple of years removed from the NBA Finals, too.
1: It's a great. That's a good debate right there. I'd have to do a deep dive on both sides to see which is worse.
0: Based on what you just said about Isaiah Thomas's hip,
1: that
0: would have been a worse deal, because we didn't get the first. We got one first round pick, ends up being Colin Sexton. They get two first round picks, and Paul George, as far as we know, is healthy.
1: We think.
0: I say with a question mark. I don't know.
1: And they get 2 seconds, and they get to swap first round picks. They get the higher pick in certain drafts as well. So it's still a bad deal in my opinion.
0: Let me give you the rundown of what's going on here at the Monument before we go to our first break. The event known as the Monumental Fireworks starts at 4 p.m. We invite you to come down and join us. Remember, if you've got something to keep keep you cool, bring it with you. Food trucks, fireworks, Jimmy and the Soul Blazers performing at 6 p.m., followed by Enrichment, the Drumline, fireworks scheduled at 9:40. 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
1: If you like fireworks, this is something you definitely want to check out. You want to be here in person to see it and enjoy it.
0: And the real news is this.
1: What?
0: Pam Cook just showed up with our new checks.
1: Oh, yeah.
0: Those aren't checkbooks.
1: Not yet. We're working on it. But she's going to give us a quiz a little bit later on U.S. history.
0: Oh, those aren't checks?
1: No, the U.S. Constitution.
2: It's the Constitution.
1: Yeah.
0: Silly. I know the Constitution. Looks like a checkbook.
1: Professor Moore will be proud of me when I answer all these questions from back at Baldwin Wallace University back in the day.
0: I was a history major.
1: I was a history minor.
0: Yeah.
1: So you got.
0: Sure I was.
1: He knows more than I do when it comes to history. About the United States of America.
0: I had mostly European history, but there was a minor in American history, too. It was offered.
1: Yeah.
0: Probably not any longer because they just got rid of 35 majors in our alma mater.
1: At Baldwin Wallace, yeah. We're shrinking, dude. Wow. Are they even going to have a school here in the near future?
0: I have a question.
1: What?
0: If they delete our major,
1: yeah,
0: does that mean we're not graduates?
1: We don't exist anymore?
0: We're not there. They erased us.
1: Yeah. They have the radio station.
0: It's like
1: though.
0: Back to the Future.
1: Marty McFly.
0: That's right. The pictures started to just erase on their own.
1: There's 88 gigawatts.
0: Look, there it is. There's the tower.
1: There's the tower. Marty. Once we reach 82 miles an hour.
0: You built a time machine out of a DeLorean?
1: That's right. All right, we'll get a break in right now. We'll come back with more of the Kenny and JT Show celebrating the 250th anniversary of the U.S. independence, the semi-quincentennial, I believe is what it's called.
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7: In the meantime, Mayor Bill Scheer says there will be food trucks, family activity.
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15: Here's your AccuWeather forecast. This afternoon will be hot and humid with plenty of sunshine, reaching a high of 95. Tonight, expect mainly clear skies with very warm and humid conditions, dropping to a low of 75. Tomorrow, there will be a mix of clouds and sun, with temperatures soaring close to the record high of 97 set back in 1911. It'll be humid with a chance of a thunderstorm in some areas during the afternoon. The high temperature will again reach 95 degrees. With the AccuWeather forecast, I'm meteorologist Jason Caterina for News Talk 1480 WHBC.
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18: Pam, what about Pam?
19: I love her, Jerry.
20: I'm feeling patriotic today. I've got my United States of America t-shirt on today. Yep. And, you know, earlier, and we're broadcasting live monumental fireworks at the McKinley Monument today. You heard me with a little, as I like to say, introduction to the mayor of Canton. When I see the mayor, you know how sometimes I treat him, right?
21: Yeah.
20: I would never treat our next guest the way I treat the mayor of Canton, the one and only Pam Cook. Pam, is it hotter in the morning when you get to work or right now?
22: Oh, it's hotter right now.
20: Gee, yeah.
22: But still, when I go to work, it was 77 degrees this morning.
20: Whew.
22: That's crazy.
21: It is.

0: People that don't have air conditioning don't get any relief at all.
1: No. Yeah, but when we were kids, we didn't have air conditioning.
0: Yeah, I know. I didn't either. We did. We got it later on in, when I was a teenager.
2: Was it the one-room window air conditioner?
0: We actually got the full house.
1: Ooh,
0: and
1: geez.
0: We had a swimming pool.
2: Dang.
0: Yeah. I was blessed.
2: We had the one-window air conditioner to start, and then eventually, you know, we got the whole house air conditioning.
1: What we had at the top of the steps was the fan that Mom always had it blowing out. Oh, it's going to take the hot air out of the house. That doesn't work. But then, of course, Nick got the air conditioner in his room because he had the allergies. Allergic to everything, which meant I was the one that got to mow the grass. This dude was allergic to snow. He was allergic to snow. He didn't even shovel in the wintertime, but he got the air conditioner.
2: Yeah,
0: I think you need to lay down on a couch and we'll get somebody over here.
1: I needed it years ago.
2: Too late now.
0: I know. Can't
1: I have central air now thanks to CKP Heating and Cooling.
2: Oh, my. As I was driving by the Hall of Fame today, my thermometer on my desk, 98 degrees.
0: Wow. Oh,
2: so
0: my gosh.
2: Add, 10 to that with the heat index and everything? It's a hot one. So if you are coming out, dress accordingly. Bring some, liquids. I put 4 bottles of ice water in the freezer last night.
0: Good idea. When we're sitting here from our vantage point, you know, I'm sending a picture of this to John Decker, who's my White House correspondent that I talk to every day. He's been in Washington for 35 years. I'm sending him this picture. This is the most patriotic looking scene with the McKinley Monument up there and the flags and all of this. And the symphony's going to be playing on these big screens. It's awesome.
1: Pam,
0: it's
1: this
0: awesome.
1: Event's been going on for decades. It's changed over the years.
0: Yes.
1: We can remember when I lived at 1448 Cottage Place, we would walk down here for the fireworks. To put something on like this is no small task. When I worked for the street department as a kid, we had to literally set up all the chairs. This is a big undertaking for the city.
0: I'll tell you, first of all, the symphony hasn't been here for 20 years. Mm-hmm. And the last time it was here, and let's have some fun with this, and we said, absolutely, we'd love to do that. So it's a lot of work. You don't think about the security. And now with the heat, you know, you're talking about having paramedics on site, water, everything for people to make sure everybody's okay. And at least there's a breeze. I got to say
2: that. Can you hear and feel the breeze at the same time?
0: That's great. That's great.
2: So. Now, what did you bring here with you today?
0: Okay, hand me one of those because I left it over there on the other side. So thanks to our friends Mannheim Steamroller.
2: Yeah.
0: They have a song out called American Spirit.
2: All right.
0: And we'll have some digital downloads for folks. I'll get that, and we'll be getting that a little later on, and we'll get that to people. They can go ahead and just download it for free.
2: Awesome.
0: But they also sent us these books.
2: Okay.
0: The U.S. Constitution and Fascinating Facts About It, which, by the way, we have a limited number to give away.
2: Okay.
0: If anybody wants to stop by and pick one up, you feel free to do that. But I said to Brian, I said, I'm going to give them a citizenship test.
2: Okay, let's do it.
0: And I just...
2: Because if I fail, I can go live with my son in Portugal.
1: Well, here's the thing. We're already citizens, so you're safe.
2: No.
0: Yeah, right.
2: They might want to kick me out if I don't get any right.
0: So I have to kind of look here.
2: Okay.
0: Because it lists, this book has the Declaration of Independence,
2: right.
0: Which, you know, some wonderful folks that are involved in the community, Joe Martuccio being one of them. And,
1: hi, Joe.
0: And Kathy Snyder and, I'm sorry, Jay that plays the organ at the Palace Theater.
1: Oh, okay.
0: Oh, my gosh, and the head of... the NAACP. I forget. I'll have to find the name. Well, when Brian plays it later on today, you'll get to hear this beautiful rendition of the Declaration of Independence. It's awesome. And it is amazing to listen to the words of how it fits today. I mean, it really, really does. Okay, so I got to find a question here. Kenny, didn't you write down some questions?
2: All right. Who was the first individual to sign the Declaration of Independence?
0: Oh, who was it? Do you know who that was?
2: I do know, because
0: I think I know. Yeah.
2: It's got a sports connection to it.
0: Oh,
2: as
0: it does.
2: To why I know this, yes.
0: Okay, I think I just know because it became a colloquialism, like people say it all the time.
2: Okay.
0: Give me your, is that right?
2: JT, you want to take a guess without looking it up on your phone?
1: No, I'm not looking it up. I'm going to say John Hancock. It's the only one that comes to mind.
2: And that is it.
0: Because you're John Hancock.
2: When athletes, they ask him to put their John Hancock on their new contract.
0: Right.
2: He was the first of how many? to sign the Declaration of Independence?
1: 37?
2: Your guess?
0: Oh, gosh. You know what? I don't know.
2: 56.
0: 56?
2: There are 56 signatures on the Declaration, according to what I read last time. I'm hoping AI's right. 56 signatures on the Declaration of Independence.

0: And the first to sign it was John Hancock.
1: All right, so I think the declaration.
2: Problem is, they don't teach cursive writing anymore.
1: Right.
2: So
1: I know.
2: Don't
1: you're
2: know
1: right.
2: How to make their
1: I
2: name.
1: Hate that. It's silly. Right. It's silly. Mm-hmm.
0: Who wrote the Declaration of Independence?
2: That would be. I know this.
0: All right.
2: That would be. Got a monument in Washington. That would be. Oh man, what's his name? Third president, not John Adams.
0: Okay.
2: Oh my gosh, I'm drawing a blank now.
0: He's got the same initials as you.
2: Thomas Jefferson.
0: There you go. Very good.
1: See there?
0: Thomas Jefferson wrote the Declaration
2: of
0: Independence.
2: I was catching up.
1: So do you what? Do you know what the first line of the Declaration of Independence
0: is?
2: We the
0: know.
2: People.
1: Mm-mm.
2: No.
0: Today.
1: That would be the Constitution. We the people to form a more perfect union.
0: Fourscore and 7 years ago, our forefathers set forth. I don't know why.
1: No, that's not it. Right. You'll never remember this. I didn't really know until I started listening, but. When in the course of human events it becomes necessary for one people to dissolve the political bands.
0: Wow.
2: I'm thinking declaration.
0: Yeah. Okay. All right.
2: This is okay.
0: All right.
1: That was the Declaration of Independence.
0: Okay.
1: We're
0: right
1: thinking
0: there.
1: The Constitution.
2: Okay.
1: We the people.
2: Okay.
0: All right. Who did we declare our independence from?
1: Yeah.
2: England.
1: Yeah,
0: Great Britain.
1: Mm-hmm.
0: Yeah. So I little thing I when I looked it up, I'll be honest, I probably would have got like two out of those four off the top of my head, but then something triggers it and you remember.
2: I have a question and I guarantee you it'll stump both of you.
0: All right, go ahead.
2: Who was the first president of the United States of America?
0: The first president?
1: I knew it was.
0: George Washington.
2: It was John Hanson. Look it up. Before the rules
1: in
2: of incorporation.
1: York.
2: Yes.
1: Yes, in New York. Uh-huh.
2: John Hanson was absolutely. And then he wrote a song called Mbop. With his brothers, Bob.
1: No. The Hanson brothers.
2: Yes. Bob. Yeah.
0: John Hanson. Wow. All right.
2: Footnote in history.
1: I love it.
0: Is he like the fifth Beatle?
2: Exactly. The difference is, neither one of them went down in history, but at least Pete Best is the answer to a trivia question we all know.
1: All right. I have a question for you guys.
0: All right.
1: And I'm sorry that if I didn't listen and hear you do this.
0: Okay.
1: But yay LeBron or nay?
2: Oh, absolutely yay.
0: Absolutely.
1: Yes.
0: Even though he hates me, I want him back.
1: Yeah, absolutely.
0: He can hate me from being closer.
2: Yeah, and I came up with the greatest money-making event that they will ever see in the city of Cleveland, Northeast Ohio, or wherever people love basketball.
0: This may be the best thing he's proposed since we've been
1: lifetime.
0: Together.
2: When
1: you
2: go to the Cavaliers games, and every year, what do? They change a uniform, or they have multiple uniforms.
1: Right.
2: One of them is the City Edition.
1: Mm-hmm.
2: You make this year's City Edition the same exact uniform as they wear at Akron, St. Vincent, St. Mary. You go golden and green, and they will. You won't be able to hold on to them.
1: Wow.
0: Could you imagine the Cavaliers wearing those colors?
1: No, but that's a great idea.
2: They've done salmon. They've done black. Mm-hmm. They've done light blue. Every year they do a different one.
1: You know, my favorite story about LeBron, well, I have many, but my favorite story about LeBron, and I'm sure, JT, you'll remember this. Mm-hmm. But LeBron was playing. I can't remember who he said. Somebody told him, you need to come down and see this kid play.
0: Right.
1: And,
0: well, others did that as well.
2: Yeah.
0: AI, Kobe Bryant did that.
1: Yeah.
0: You know, because remember, LeBron, they went on what they called it the World Tour. Mm. He played in Philadelphia, along Pauley Pavilion in California. You know, it was all over the place.
2: Right.
0: And we did the game when they were on ESPN with Bill Walton and Dick Vitale.
1: Yeah.
0: And that.
1: Yeah.
0: We did a radio call. I got to do that. And it was just right then and there you knew that this was going to be something special.
1: It was insane.
0: And the funny thing about all this stuff where he thinks I hate him and I only ask negative questions and only when they lose, right, I'm going out of my way promoting this kid.
1: Yeah.
0: And people are calling me a jock sniffer saying, oh, you just love it. And LeBron thinks that he doesn't know about all of that from when he was in high school and then, first few years. So I just laugh at it now how it took that turn.
1: I think we need to get you an exclusive interview with him, Kenny.
0: Mm-hmm.
1: And we'll work it so that you can tell him that story. You can tell him all about it.
0: We said he should come on this show
1: and
0: announce to the world where he's going, right?
1: Darn right he should.
0: Yeah.
1: Darn right
2: he
1: should.
2: You consider the fame that kid went through his senior year in high school and the fact that he didn't have to go to classes or all of his classes.
0: Yeah.
2: Imagine what it must be like today.
1: And
2: you're a kid like Jeremiah Smith. There's no chance you can go to a college class.
1: And how smart LeBron is to boot. You know what I mean? Well, he's just a smart guy.
2: Absolutely. He's a savant. I mean, he's ahead of his time. There was no, I mean, the internet is new when he was coming through, and he didn't go to all his classes or whatever else. But the thing is, what he amounted to

0: is something that we'll never see again. And to make matters even better is at 41, he's still playing at such a high clip that when Kenny and I look at the team and the makeup of this team right now, you'd be a fool not to want him back on this franchise.
1: Right.
0: Yeah.
1: And you know what? You look at him also and you think about all the things he brings to the town, you know, everything that he would bring.
2: Oof.
1: Just, I mean, people, you know, I was texting with our old friend Billy Beebe, who was like going to just throw up if he ends up going to Golden State. He like wants to just, he's like, no, it can't happen.
2: I know.
1: I'm like, I hear you. Mm-hmm. But it's just, it's amazing what it would do for the fan base. It would be great. It's a great story.
0: You need the leadership. Look, as far as the team is concerned, not only do you need the athlete, you need the leadership on that team.
1: And how about the kids today? Mm-hmm. That you know, it happens mostly in football. You know, the high school kids, you know, who are going to pick up the hat and tell you which school they're going to.
2: Right.
1: You know, it's become, that's become like commonplace now with LeBron.
2: Do you think he'll do that?
1: He should.
2: Wait,
1: he should.
2: Put all the hats
1: hilarious.
2: Out.
1: That would be funny if he did.
2: Does
1: really
2: he use the term, I will be taking my talents again?
1: Never. I don't know.
2: No, you don't think
1: I
2: so?
1: Hope not.
2: But
0: unless he chooses Cleveland.
2: And that would be a nice little spin on it, right? To close it out. Right? And how many times now, because even though it was painful for us, okay, how many times now, though, do you hear those high school kids, when they're putting that hat on, I'm taking my talents to Miami. I'm a Gator. Hurricane.
1: Yeah.
2: I'm taking my. So, I mean, as painful as it was, he set a precedent.
1: He did. He sure did.
2: So why not close it by saying, I'd like to right a wrong, and I'm going to be taking my talents back to Cleveland. That would be awesome.
1: Did I hear that they signed Bronny to a contract out there in L.A. right after?
2: He had a contract. His player option was due. They picked it up that night, and the next day LeBron said he was leaving.
1: So
2: he waited
1: to let them pick up his son's
2: option. Make sure his son was going to get his $2.4 million that year, and then said, okay, I'm leaving Los Angeles.
0: Which I love that.
1: I'm tired of giving you an allowance, right?
0: Yeah. The whole thing's orchestrated. It's got to be. He could have announced this whenever he wanted to. Palenka knew they were going to re-sign him. And look at the moves they've already made at the Lakers. That's a good young team right now with a lot of money to spend. They save $50
2: million
0: by letting LeBron just walk on free agency.
2: They're getting roasted by a lot of players in the NBA calling them the Utah Lakers because they got a starting five of all white guys.
1: Jeez.
0: But it's going to end up being a lot better. You know, you have to break it down to rebuild it, and that's why, you know, maybe that's what Boston is doing. Kenny, you and I talked about the deal that Boston made with the 76ers. We think it's a lousy deal, but they're not doing it for today because if they look at the landscape of the league, they're probably saying, well, we're not going to be able to keep these two together anyway, so therefore we're not going to be able to compete with the San Antonio's.
1: Thomas Jefferson.
2: There it is, TJ.
0: Oh, I was going to say Joe Palmisano.
2: He's the founder of many things.
0: Yes, he is.
1: Yes,
2: comedy
1: he is.
2: Clubs and football programs.
0: I founded this country. Just ask me.
2: Is he still doing his taekwondo, Hai Chi, karate, or whatever?
1: Karate? You know what? I don't think so.
0: You know,
1: he's going back to Kenya, though.
0: You know what's funny?
2: Wow.
0: Mm-hmm. We were talking about Victor Wembanyama during the NBA Finals, and he went back and he was hanging out with those Shaolin monks.
1: Yeah.
2: Joe
1: was there.
2: Over there.
1: Yeah. He knows them.
0: When you can grab the stone, you may leave, grasshopper.
2: Ain't that?
1: I know.
0: Yeah.
1: I know.
2: Yeah, so.
0: Hey, let's talk about Jimmy and the Soul Blazers real quick.
2: All right.
1: Okay.
0: They've been doing this for so long out of Alliance, Ohio. Puggy no longer, he passed away. He was one of the lead singers with Jimmy Gorelescu. His daughter used to be the stadium announcer at the Detroit Pistons. And these guys have been doing it. And obviously, they're going to have the horn section because I see the band getting on stage now to start tuning up, and they'll do a sound check here in a little bit. Pam, any memories of Jimmy and the Soul Blazers? Yeah. To the east, you had Jimmy and the Soul Blazers. To the west, in Maslin, you had LaFlavor. LaFlavor almost had a record contract that ended up going to Bon Jovi. These guys, Jimmy and the Soul Blazers, were ready to ink a deal, from what I was told, with Motown. But life got in the way. A couple of the members of the band got married, had children, whatever, and turned their back on Berry Gordy. Could you imagine?
2: Oh, Well,
1: very gorgeous.
0: Could you imagine if they would have been a Motown act?
1: No. Oh, my God.
0: They're that good, though.
1: They are. Yeah, they are. Fantastic. I love them. Yep. I love them.
2: I used to, you know, come down to visit him during Pub Fest, yeah, and they would be on the stage, mm-hmm, entertaining everybody, and were fantastic and still are. So after all these years, they're still doing what they're doing. So can't wait to hear some of that. And we've got you till 6 o'clock. We've got Guardians Baseball.

0: 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Big four-game 4th of July weekend series.
1: Yep.
0: Chicago White Sox, 45-40. Cleveland Guardians, 45-42. So we're a game behind the White Sox. And we've got four in Cleveland starting tonight, 6 o'clock pregame, 6:40 first pitch. And we'll have all the games throughout the weekend. Programming real quick for tomorrow on HBC. What do we got on HBC tomorrow?
2: For I have to say Valentine's
0: Day.
2: What are you thinking of? For the 4th of July.
0: Yeah.
2: We've got several programs. Awesome stuff that Fox News produces for us.
0: Okay.
2: On Remembering America. That's one of the programs. The other one is the best events ever in America.
0: Okay.
2: So a lot of great history.
0: Nice.
2: And things like that. We'll have that on during the morning show. And then as we get closer to baseball,
0: we'll have that again.
2: We'll have some sports.
3: Extended until 8 o'clock tomorrow night. AccuWeather calling for very high temperatures today and really not much of a break in the overnight hours. We hear the terms heat stroke and heat exhaustion. Our medical expert and Jackson Township physician, Dr. Stan Anderson, says heat stroke and especially the classic type of heat stroke make the heat the biggest weather-related killer. With a classic type of heat stroke, Dr. Stan says the body is unable to sweat properly and the patient's body temperature begins to rise.
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0: of stabbing Wayne County Sheriff Thomas Bollinger and Sergeant Dan Broom. The judge determined that doctors believe Palmer can be restored to competency eventually. He will now undergo treatment. AccuWeather tells us it is going to be a pretty decent overnight hours, especially as we take a look at fireworks later this evening. Clear skies, humid though, an overnight low of 76. Tomorrow, clouds and sun, chance for a thunderstorm. Tomorrow's high, 93. I'm Pam Cook.
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1: Gentlemen, welcome, welcome. Always an honor to be on 1480 WHBC. Thank you guys for having me on. And speaking of the mayor, I was talking to Blue Collar Bill earlier this week, and he said, decided to build a float with our friends over at Project Rebuild. So that's another organization I work with. And they work with like 16 to 24 year olds, getting them ready for the workforce, and they're carpentry focused. So if there's anybody who knows how to, you know, put in screws and make something and measurements, it's Project Rebuild. So they stepped up, they built this float for us. It's essentially like in the front, waving to the people, making sure that, you know, they're having fun, having a good time. But we're so stoked about it, man. It's been a labor of love, and like, now it's finally here.
0: Man, that thing's like a sandwich board. You could wear it.
1: Yeah, no, you 100% could. 8 feet tall, 10 feet wide. Once again, Project Rebuild was huge, but our chief engineer, Dale Lamb, me and him have just been working, you know, and putting in the time with the belt sanders and the, you know, the drills.
2: I can
1: and
2: smell it, okay?
1: Oh, come on,
2: you guys
1: baby.
2: Were building this thing in the parking lot behind the radio station, basically. We're in the studio, the door opened, you know, the front door, and I'm like, that smells like wood chips or
0: sawdust
2: or whatever. And then I walked out.
0: No stranger to the power tools, my partner.
2: Yeah, you know. Like, what are they doing? Oh, they're building the floats. And I'm like, who? Dale. And then I'm like, oh, good. More power to you.
1: And dude, it's been so much fun. And just so many, and this is what I'm calling it now, is lessons learned is the name of the float. Because when I first sent the email out, I said to myself, I'm like, well, it can't be that hard. It's such an easy thing to get behind. And we got this float to roll now.
0: Matt Fantone, Mornings with Fantone, Mix 90. 4-1 every weekday morning. What's going on your show?
1: Well, you know, Stark County positivity is a big thing I like to do, so that's 720 and 920. Obviously, the Taylor Swift wedding has been a big topic of conversation with the three things you need to know.
0: All right, rehearsal tonight.
1: The rehearsal tonight. I mean, is it a
2: distraction that they're doing it at MSG to throw people off?
1: It's pretty well conspiracy theories, says Pam Cook. And by the way, did you guys take your Constitution test yet?
2: Yes, we passed.
1: And you passed. Okay.
0: We're still Americans.
1: All right, back to Taylor Swift, though.
2: Decoy.
1: No, they've really, no, it's pretty much all but confirmed that it's there. The amount of semi-trucks, they've got semi-trucks. It's 4th of July weekend, America 250. I love,
0: wait
1: too.
0: Wait a minute.
1: This is all unbelievable.
0: The real question is this. Did the people that climbed the Empire State Building, did they get invited?
1: I thought it was AI.
2: They've been doing this all over the world. This girl loves the building climbing. That's what they do. And they, those pictures, I told JT, I was queasy just looking at
1: what she wanted.
2: Yeah. She wanted to be courted like that.
1: Dude, out there in public and just in that meathead fashion, too. Just in that, like, oh, yeah, bro. So
2: How about the chair at the Cavaliers game that she sat in, went and sold at an auction?
1: Of course it did. Her fans are crazy.
2: $7,600?
1: And speaking of her fans, we got to talk about this. The idea of, you know, Jason's going to go in. That's going to be her brother-in-law. There's no way she misses the party. So I'm saying it now. Taylor Swift's coming to Canton, right? Like, there's no way that woman
0: is not her brother-in-law, her husband will be.
1: She's not missing Jason.
0: Right,
1: I mean,
0: but
1: obviously
0: got
1: to wait for Travis now.
0: If he doesn't get in, at least we know for a fact.
1: Jason's in.
0: If he doesn't, so was Eli Manning.
1: Come on.
0: What I'm saying is this.
1: All right.
0: At least we know for a fact that her husband is going to be a Pro Football Hall of Famer.
2: Well, here's the thing. When he goes in, will they still be married?
1: Well, it's a good question, and that's why the NFL is going to say yes to Jason, is because they'll say yes to Jason, is because they're like, hey, now we have to get Taylor Swift here.
2: Conspiracy theory,
1: You know, I'm just saying, hey, they're good at marketing. They know what they're doing there.
2: They do. They cashed in on her going to all those
1: games.
2: The
1: NFL, Taylor Swift, they got an idea how to make money.
2: They kind of know what to do in order to get some attention and make some bucks. Like, they really need it, right? They're really hurting it in the NFL. But what is... for you, 4th of July.
1: Okay.
2: Where was home as a kid growing up?
1: Twinsburg, Ohio, which, by the way, got to shout out my brother. He's the athletic director at Twinsburg High School. And I scored turf for the float because they were getting their field redone this year. And he's like, yo, I got this turf. Do you want it?
2: Nice.
1: I'm like, yeah, bro, bring it down.
2: Nice.
1: So, no, it was great. So, shout out to him.
2: All right. So, what do you remember? 4th of July fireworks. I grew up in Springdale, Pennsylvania.
1: Sure.
2: All right.
1: Okay.
2: We have two stoplights. I had 162 in my graduating class.
1: Okay.
2: Small city, right?
1: Okay.
2: We had the 4th of July Jubilee Parade and fireworks. We took our baseball/football field, turned it into the circus people, you know, the carny folks, and we had a Jubilee and then the fireworks from down below at a little R.I. Lampis. Little League Field is where they shot him off from.
0: That's after he would go visit Gomer at Wally's Filling Station.
2: Oh,
1: but that small town America is so much a

0: part of what it is, especially here in Stark County. I mean, there's so many great little communities. But we went and saw fireworks in Hudson. I remember some great fireworks at our fireworks at the lake. One year I was in New York City.
1: Wow.
0: New York City for 4th of July, which is absolutely iconic. So, I mean, just so many great memories. And, you know, to be here for the 250th, it really is special.
1: Yeah, very cool.
0: I think I'm getting bumped right now. Blue-collar Bill's in the house. Ladies and gentlemen, I told JT, if he's complaining and whining about the heat, you're kicking him out.
2: Why wouldn't I complain?
0: Mayor's here.
2: I told the guy to be here at 4 o'clock. We had to settle for you, Phantom. Get up. We have fireworks. We have Jimmy and the Soul Blazers performing at 6 p.m. McKinley, President McKinley, was the 25th President of the United States of America. Bill Scheer the second. We don't have a number for you as mayor. What is it?
3: No, 72.
2: It is?
3: 72.
1: Wow.
3: 72nd mayor for the city again.
2: 72nd mayor. Yeah.
1: Got to give
2: the honorable
1: 72 on the
2: William mark. Shearer the second.
1: Yeah, I sell that on the shirt. Yeah.
2: What are you laughing at?
3: Yeah, it's all good. It's all good. I mean, look, we are going all out for America 250 tonight.
1: Obviously.
3: And we encourage everybody to come down, stay hydrated.
2: Yes.
3: We got plenty of water to pass out to everybody. Campfires passing out popsicles to the kids. Got food trucks. Got a lot of events. They're going to have the best fireworks display the city's seen in a long, long time.
2: Look, Kenny, they got shirts.
3: And Bob Hart, Pat and his brother Bob. Bob was the head of the steelworkers at Golden Lodge for years. The Timken Steelworkers Union. So 2 years ago, Pat started having some health problems, so passed the torch on to a young kid named Josh Whitaker. You know, the kid did a great job last year. He raised his own private money to, you know, pay for Jimmy and the Soul Blazers, pay for the Port-a-Johns, rent the golf carts, get a few food trucks. And unfortunately, we were 7 weeks out. We were going to have our meeting. And this is a big deal. I mean, we got to close all the streets down.
2: Right.
3: We got engineering, got Canton PD, Canton Fire. And I'm texting this kid, and he just, you know, here, the short story is he bailed on me.
2: Oh.
3: It's 7 weeks out. So if he bailed on me, that tells me he didn't do anything, right? Mm-hmm. So what we did was, in a matter of 6 to 7 weeks, I said, look, I'll take care of raising the money. But this is not the only thing the city of Canton is paying for tonight is our share of the fireworks, which is about $23,000, which we normally do every year, right? Mm-hmm. Which is a good display. I want to thank Jim Porter from the Hall of Fame. Jim Pony, you know, donated an additional $15,000 to $20,000 on top of that, so we can double the amount of fireworks.
1: Nice.
3: So we raised probably private donations, probably $100,000 to $125,000
2: It's amazing.
3: To pay for, in a matter of 7 weeks, you know, the church.
2: You know where there comes to, and I was telling Kenny about paving all of the alleys,
1: potholes,
2: everything that we've been doing through downtown, cleaning it up. I told Kenny a couple of weeks ago I was going to show.
3: We're going to make an official announcement.
2: Hard hitting news.
3: I am running again.
2: Nice.
3: Next year.
1: Very good.
2: Got away.
3: We still got a lot of work. We got a lot of good stuff happening. Well, we need to keep the momentum, but we've still got a lot of work to do.
1: Well, that's awesome. Well, good luck to you and to whoever, you know, wants to take you on. Best of luck to them, and may the best man or woman win.
3: Yeah, and guys, I can't thank you enough for being down here, Pam, for being down here, WHBC, you know, and I mean, just the relationships that we have and everything else and stuff like that. It just, this is really going to be, I have a feeling that we're going to have a great turnout tonight.
2: You are a great friend, but you're an even better mayor, so we appreciate everything you do for us as well.
3: Thank you.
1: For you, what's 4th of July mean for you? Growing up, whatever we were asking everybody, memories and things that you did, and how, you know, how obviously this is going to be a great memory for you as well, 250th. So what do you have for us there?
3: No, I mean, you know, just being a kid that grew up in Canton and coming down here, and when I was a kid and the Canton Symphony would be playing on the steps when I was a kid. And just those memories and everything else. And I thought to myself, look, it's been over 20 years since the Canton Symphony came down to play at the 4th of July. And here we are. Now, I don't think I'm going to be around for America 300. And if I am, that's probably going to be a problem. Right?
2: You might be retired. You might be working downtown.
3: But we're going to go all out. And, it's just tickled to death that, you know, the Canton Symphony was able to work with us. Jimmy and the Soul Blazers are going to be down here. You know, Betty Smith with Enrichment. Her
2: Love
3: kids
2: it.
3: Are going to be down here. And we got a couple special announcements. You know, when we were doing the fundraising, we had a couple individuals that want to remain anonymous that want to make a couple donations to Betty Smith and the McKinley Museum.
2: Okay.
3: Gracious enough that you would think that, you know, William McKinley is buried here. You would think there would be federal funds and state funds to help support this. The McKinley Museum and the McKinley Monument is solely run on private donations.
2: Right. Wow. Yeah. Well, we all heard the stories growing up that the money raised to build the monument was from school kids across the country.
3: Yeah.
2: They were throwing

0: in and pitching in their own pennies to get enough money to build this to begin with. And Bill Shearer, the mayor of Canton, is our guest right now on the Kenny and JT show. You know, Bill, everything old is new again. And something like this, it's no small.
1: Put that on your list of other things you want to do.
2: One thing that's important to me, we're going to be closing on the AEP building next month, which is a big deal, right?
0: We can park for free.
2: Hey guys, I can't thank you enough for being down today.
1: We're glad to be here. We're taking everybody up till 6 o'clock, and then, of course, our sister station, Mix 94, with the fireworks. I mean, it's going to be a great night in the city of Canton, so kudos to you for getting it all rocking and rolling.
2: Thanks, guys.
1: There he is, the mayor. He showed up.
0: See that?
1: He was there.
0: Yeah, better late than never, right?
1: We'll take him.
0: We're running on Billy Shearer time.
2: Make sure the Coney sauce is delivered.
0: Yeah. I hear you. Jeez.
1: Oh, my. Great stuff from the mayor here. Hot dog. You love your hot dogs.
0: If it was a day baseball game, I'd have a hot dog, but it's a night game tonight.
1: Oh, you'll still eat a hot dog.
0: I do have the lineup for the Guardians tonight.
1: Oh, okay. Let's throw that in there before we get to
0: Guardians, and pregame is at 6 o'clock.
1: Okay.
0: First pitch is at 6:40, I believe.
1: Right.
0: Leading off at second base, Travis Bazan.
1: All right, Bazinga.
0: Batting second, DH. Hottest hitter on the team.
1: Take me home, country road.
0: Batting eighth, the catcher, Patrick Bailey. Batting ninth, Stephen Kwan.
1: All right.
0: And Slade Ciccone on the hill for the Guardians.
1: Big series. Huge series, actually. This is more than your normal four-game series. This is first place Chicago White Sox, AL Central. Second place Cleveland Guardians, AL Central.
0: Yeah.
1: Guardians trail by a game. An opportunity to overtake them again and send a message. Take first place back, and then use that as a springboard going into the All-Star break coming up and get you ready for the second half.
0: You want a springboard?
1: Yeah.
0: I saw Jose Ramirez in a dugout yesterday.
1: Okay.
0: And he was in uniform. Now, I don't think he's very close to coming back, but he's at least lending a hand as he's an extra coach to that team.
1: Yeah, absolutely.
0: He's always helping people out before they take their at-bats.
1: Yeah.
0: And when you're in uniform, he's running. He's starting to, maybe get back into playing shape.
1: Yeah.
0: Hopefully it's not that long. Maybe just after the All-Star break, which is what, in 2 weeks? You realize tomorrow's 447-02, I believe.
1: Yeah, send it there in care of Pam Cook.
0: Since we're talking about baseball, real quick, I got this at the repository today, Ohio High School Baseball Coaches Association.
3: 30063.
4: I'm Liz Klayman, and this is the Fox Business Report.
5: The major averages ending the shortened holiday trading week mixed after the June jobs report pointed to slower than expected growth in the labor market. The Dow notching its 20th record close of the year, while the tech-heavy NASDAQ dropped, weighed down by chip stocks. 57,000 new jobs were added in June, well below forecasts, while the unemployment rate ticked lower to 4.2%. The weak job gains are cooling rate hike expectations. And the Magnificent Seven big cap tech stocks were mostly lower, led by Tesla and Meta. Semiconductors extending their steep losses, with chip equipment makers coming under pressure. However, software stocks popped as investors rotate out of chips. The Dow winners, Apple, Amgen, and McDonald's. The Dow decliners, Caterpillar, Nvidia. The Dow up 595 points. The Nasdaq lower by 207. S&P 500 was flat. That's your Fox Business Report. I'm Hillary Barsky, invested in you.
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8: When the amount of fireworks that we're doing, so everything starts at 4 o'clock, and the fireworks should go off probably about 20 minutes till 10.
9: In the meantime, Mayor Bill Shearer says there will be food trucks, family activities, musical entertainment, and so much more. Also, don't forget, tonight, Mix 94.1 will provide a patriotic music simulcast to this evening's fireworks. Akron police are investigating after a 15-year-old was killed in a shooting during a reported dog attack Tuesday night. It happened in the 1200 block of Packer Drive.

0: Police say a friend went to visit and could see an afternoon thunderstorm on Saturday, the 4th of July, with a high around 89. I'm Pam Cook.
1: Man, I love this place. I've been surfing here since I was a kid. Now, seeing my grandson out on the water, it means everything to me. Watching him and taking in the blue waves, the sea breeze, the blurry horizon.
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13: Here's your AccuWeather forecast. This afternoon will be hot and humid with abundant sunshine, reaching a high of 95 degrees. Tonight will be mainly clear, very warm and humid with a low of 75 degrees. Tomorrow, expect a mix of clouds and sun with temperatures climbing towards the record high of 97 degrees set in 1911. It'll be humid with a chance of a thunderstorm in some areas during the afternoon as highs reach 95 degrees. With the AccuWeather forecast, I'm meteorologist Jason Caterina for News Talk 1480 WHBC.
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15: Together for so many years. In fact, about 20 years ago, Kenny would come down. He was working at a radio station in Cleveland. He would broadcast the Hall of Fame events. I would bring him to Pub Fest.
16: Yes.
15: When Bobby McClain, may he rest in peace, was throwing that party on, introduced you guys to him. Long live Puggy's memory.

0: too used to be with the band. Tell us about the Soul Blazers.
1: Soul Blazers. My introduction to them, there's a group, Billy McRae and Puggy and Dave Sorge and John Fugate. They were playing a party at a swimming pool in Alliance. I was nothing to do that night or whatever, and I end up going down. I'm sitting in and listening to them and, you know, clapping, enjoying myself. And pretty soon they take a break and they come over and they go, "Why are you sitting here? You need to be in the band.
0: Come on.
1: You need to be in this band with us." And I said, "Well, you guys, you're doing your thing, man. You got a good thing going on." And they said, "No, we ain't going to stop until you say yes, you know. If this ain't tonight, it ain't tonight, but we ain't gonna. Our job is to do it well. So if we want to do it well, this is what we got to do." So we became a harmonious bunch of white boys doing black music.
0: You've been doing it well ever since. And the thing is, you know, when you guys formed, that might have been considered pop music. Then it went into Motown music. Then it went into funk. What would you consider the music of Jimmy and the Soul Blazers today?
1: Wow, potpourri. It's, you know, we can just about do it all. We still lean to the Motown and the soul music because of the harmonies. I love the vocals and the harmonies. They had it going. You can do this too. Well, we can't do the harmony. Yeah, you can. You got to believe in what you do. You know, it's a little bit of a push, a little bit of a learning session, and a lot of love and a lot of camaraderie. And it's still here, you know, after all these years. It's been almost 60 years.
0: Unbelievable.
2: And here's the great thing, too. Everybody, you know.
1: Everything else, leave it out there. We'll deal with it out there if we have to.
0: But, Jimmy Korolewski, you know, Jimmy and the Soul Blazers joining us. I'll take the stage right around 6 o'clock is what we were told.
2: Okay.
0: Tonight at the Monument, and the fireworks go off a little bit later on this evening. Jimmy, a gig like this is a big one, 10,000 people. And you mentioned the fact that the Soul Blazers have been performing for over 60 years. Is there a bigger gig that you guys have done? Is there something that comes to mind that, man, can't believe we did this?
1: Oh, yeah. We've done football stadiums with 80, 90,000 people in them. We did a thing with Three Dog Night up in Akron some years ago, and they were really nice guys, too. We got up there, and our dressing room was like a cafeteria and a restroom like you had in school. And those guys had, you know, top-notch stuff and everything else. So, and we were outside playing a little football catch and back and having fun and stuff. And we started going back in, and our tent area went in this way, and theirs went that way. And the one guy I was talking with at the time, he says, "Where are you going?" I said, "Well, that's where we're at." He goes, "No, you ain't in there. You guys are coming with me. Let's go. You're coming with us."
2: Really?
1: So they took us to the Showboy. Three Dog Night had top of the line. We had watermelon in our room. Those guys had steaks and all this
2: caviar
1: stuff.
2: Caviar and champagne.
0: And the Soul Blazers learned how to fill out a rider at that day.
1: Left that. And they were just great guys. So we learned a couple lessons there. You know, you learn a little humility, and you learn that good people are everywhere, and that's going to save our country. And I think we got a lot of issues going on.
0: Yep.
1: But there's a lot of good people in our country, and I think that's what's going to pull us out.
2: You know what I heard about them, that Three Dog Night? Jeremiah was a bullfrog, and he was a good friend of mine.
1: A friend of mine. He was a good bow shooter, too. Oh, yeah. He was a long bow. Oh, yeah. He could swing. Yeah, I mean, he was good. It's fun. Of all the people that we've done that are stars, the thing I come away with the most is that they were just real people. Mm. I got the opportunity because I'm quote unquote like the band leader, so to speak.
2: Right.
1: And they would say, "Okay, you know, you're gonna go see, whoever was the star going on, Gladys Knight." So many of them that we saw.
0: Yeah.
1: And they were just all real people.
0: Yeah.
1: You know, and you saw them, got to see them in that light. I'm going in there like, overflowing a little bit, you know,
2: right.
1: It's because that's like, man, you know, this guy's like everything. And it turns out that they're just like us.
0: Yeah.
1: They just have made, you know, a name for themselves. Down in the room, you could only go certain ways in those tunnels up to get down and around, and you could only go certain places.

0: And so now I'm going through there because I got meetings I had to go to and this and that and the other. And I got back into his area, and he goes, the guys, big boys, stepped out front, and they said, these can't go any farther here. We love it. They love it. And they all that notoriety, it's a great thing.
1: Right.
0: You know, it's a great thing economically, I guess, too.
1: Sure.
0: But the realness impressed me as much as their music. Yeah. That's what I told him. I said, I came in here, expressed, looking at me like, are you crazy? You know, I said, calling songs.
1: Right.
0: We keep going. Thinking again, about 10, 15, 20 minutes goes by, I look over, and there he is again over there. And some of the hard driving things that have come on, Ain't No Mountain High, and some of those things, you know, they put me through my paces on those. They said, you know, I said, my numbers are going up, they ain't going down. What's all this about? But God blesses me, and I'm still able to
2: You're
0: do
2: the best,
0: it, so
2: Jim,
0: I'm happy to do it.
1: Thanks so much for stopping by.
0: Thanks for pulling in, brother.
2: I told you, man, cooler than the other side of the pillow.
1: Is.
2: Jimmy Korleski, Jimmy and the Soul Blazers performing tonight.
1: Awesome.
2: It's a big party as we celebrate America's 250th birthday at the McKinley Monument today. Everything's open now. You can stop down and join us. Pick out your place right now on the infield and get ready to be entertained tonight.
1: Well, when you said he like cools the other side of the pillow, the hat, right? The walk, the talk, the soft voice, and then he gets up on stage and belts it out like that. Been doing it, 60 years? He was one of the original ones where they said, you got to join us, and we're not going to continue until you do. And here we are, 2026, after all these years.
2: Well, it's amazing, too. They ask you to join a band, and usually you're going to be a little bit intimidated. He just took it over.
1: Hey, if I'm going to do this and be a part of this, we're going to do it right. And obviously they've done something right to still be doing this after all of these years. Very impressive and so much fun. And the horn set, you know me, I love the horns, right?
2: Oh,
1: my dad
2: amazing.
1: Played the saxophone, so I grew up listening to my dad play the sax at our Super Bowl parties for the Steelers, polka fight song and everything else. So I'm a big fan of the horn section and that. So if you want to be entertained, you love the horns, looking up on stage right now as they're getting things set up. They'll probably be doing a sound check here shortly.
2: I'd imagine.
1: Yeah, Jimmy and the Soul Blazers know how to rock, man. They really. And how about you being right about Motown?
2: I knew I'd heard that story, but a lot of times they get blown out of proportion, or it ends up being the thing that legend is made from. And maybe I heard it wrong. That's a real story. There was an opportunity to be signed by Motown for Jimmy and the Soul Blazers. We were asking him off mic. The event tonight, Monumental Fireworks. It's already open.
1: Yep.
2: We've got food trucks, fireworks later on. Jimmy and the Soul Blazers performing at 6, followed by Enrichment, the drum line. They'll be performing. Fireworks sync to the music, simulcast on our sister station, Mix 94.1. Going to be a great time, man.
1: Yeah, it is, and we've got another hour and some change left of the Kenny and JT show here as we broadcast right up to Guardians pregame action tonight. Huge series taking place in Cleveland at Progressive Field. The first place White Sox in town, a game up on the Guardians. It's a 4-game series.
2: Big one.
1: Bigfoot Slade Ciccone on the hill tonight for the good guys. That first pitch coming your way on WHBC around 6:40 p.m., and they take it all the way through the weekend. So Thursday, Friday, Saturday, Sunday, 4th of July weekend, huge series.
2: Big feat for a big series, right?
1: Yeah, absolutely.
2: Let's get things started.
1: Got to get 3 out of 4, man. Get 3 out of 4, pick up 2 games, go back in first place.
2: You know, it'd be nice. I think the Yankees have lost, 7 straight or something like that?
1: Yeah.
2: It sure would be nice to see the Guardians go on another win streak.
1: How about that?
2: 5-6 games. You know, maybe get some space between us and the White Sox heading into the All-Star break in about 2 weeks.
1: Yeah, and you mentioned
2: it went crazy, then all of a sudden they move into first. But again, it's somebody that the Guardians looked at, or Indians at the time, and thought, he's not going to be there.
1: Yeah.
2: You know, for the long haul. But boy, it sure would be nice if you would have, made your mind up back then and kept him.
1: Hey, how about this? Home runs, I looked this up today.
2: Yeah.
1: Where do you think the Guardians rank out of all 30 teams in home runs? What number?
2: They're middle of the pack. They're about 16, 17.
1: I thought so, too. 79 home runs has them 25th. Off 1480 WHBC.
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5: WHBC Newsroom. The extreme heat warning for much of northern Ohio, including Stark, Summit, Portage, and Wayne counties, has now been extended until 8 o'clock tomorrow night. AccuWeather calling for very high temperatures today and really not much of a break in the overnight hours. We hear the terms heat stroke and heat exhaustion.

0: question. Our medical expert and Jackson Township physician, Dr. Stan Anderson, says heat stroke and especially the classic type of heat stroke make the heat the biggest weather-related killer. With a classic type of heat stroke, Dr. Stan says the body is unwilling. The man accused of stabbing the Wayne County sheriff and a sergeant is not competent to stand trial. Chad Palmer faces 17 counts, including attempted aggravated murder and felonious assault, after being accused of stabbing Wayne County Sheriff Thomas Bollinger and Sergeant Dan Broom. The judge determined that doctors believe Palmer can be restored to competency eventually. He will now undergo treatment. AccuWeather tells us it is going to be a pretty decent overnight hours, especially as we take a look at fireworks later this evening. Clear skies, humid though, an overnight low of 76. Tomorrow, clouds and sun, chance for a thunderstorm. Tomorrow's high, 93. I'm Pam Cook.
1: 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I'm Allison Kinney. Now let's take a look at the markets. July corn's closing in today up 8 1/4 at 4.21. September corn's up 6 cents at 4.22 and 3/4. December corn

0: half at 11.26 and a quarter. August soybeans up 9 cents at 11.33 and a quarter. July wheat's up 11 and a quarter at 5.92.
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3: Okay.
2: So when you come down today, remember, show hits tonight, like he told you. There's going to be some Motown. There's going to be some funk. There's going to be some surprises. But the good news is this. With that horn section,
3: yeah,
2: it's going to be phenomenal.
3: Kick-ass horn
2: always.
3: Section, man. Love it. Absolutely love it. And you know what else I'm loving? I'm loving the World Cup, man, because the United States, here we are. 4th of July weekend. AI generated, or there is somebody called Jason Stills who's singing it, or Jason Stills is the one who AI generated it, right? Whatever. Here it is.

0: in the way it's supposed to be, especially this time of year. That rings true. That's a good song.
1: It is, and if you listen closely to the lyrics, it's a lot about what has happened with the fans from other countries who have come here. They've never had a hamburger from In-N-Out Burger. Yeah. They've never had the free refills. They've never been to a Waffle House, and you see the reaction of those fans from other countries who absolutely love it, fell in love with that and the United States of America.
0: Hey, wait a minute. We don't have an In-N-Out Burger, and for that matter, we don't have a Popeyes either. Get moving.
1: I got one near me. I might have to stop. You know what I'm doing, though, tonight? I'm going Old Carolina Barbecue on the way home tonight. That's what I'm going to do and get enough for tonight's dinner, tomorrow's dinner, and throughout the whole 4th of July weekend.
0: We should have had him on the show this week. You know, this is the time of year that normally he packages up that take and bake where you pick up a slab of ribs.
1: Yep.
0: It's almost entirely cooked, but you put it on the grill, heat it up, and then pass it off as your own.
1: Brian Bailey, Old Carolina Barbecue.
0: Brian, where have you been, man? Call us.
1: No, they do a great job there. You can get your to-go orders there. You can eat in. Same as, Roosters with Sean over at Roosters. Grab some stuff for 4th of July week and see what other crazy stuff he can do. And it's going to be a lot of fun watching that team now in the Sweet 16, as we like to say.
0: Brian, I'm going to give you a curveball back at the radio station from days ago. 1994, July 2nd, Colombian soccer player Andres Escobar was shot to death in Medellin. 10 days earlier, he had accidentally scored a goal against his own team in the World Cup.
1: Yep, own goal, as they call it.
0: 32 years ago?
1: Yeah, pretty.

0: days ago. 1994, July 2nd, Colombian soccer player Andres Escobar was shot to death in Medellin. 10 days earlier, he had accidentally scored a goal against his own team in the World Cup.
1: Yep, own goal, as they call it.
0: 32 years ago?
1: Yeah, pretty.
0: Well, some of those skits, you will
1: game
0: die
1: game changer,
0: laughing.
1: Right, oh, when man. He came on board?
0: Too funny.
1: Yeah, way too funny. Any other birthdays?
0: Yeah, I got all a couple. Right. I got one more today, one for tomorrow.
1: All right.
0: Was he the Hitman, Bret Hart, in pro wrestling?
1: Not a big fan of his, but he's well-respected.
0: Bret Hart, I believe he's Canadian. 69 today.
1: Yes, he is.
2: Not only am I possibly the greatest looking wrestler, but I'm also the greatest technical wrestler in professional wrestling.
3: Wait a minute, Bret Hart, in all due respect, with that kind of arrogance and what you're saying, your father would be ashamed if he heard you talking like
4: that. We don't
3: that.
4: Care, do we?
2: Oh, no.
1: Mean Gene Okerlund, the best.
0: You little Mean Gene, it's always the best interview.
1: Yeah.
0: Bret Hart's entire family were wrestlers.
1: Yeah.
0: Tomorrow.
1: Yeah, birthday.
0: Movie star.
1: Yeah.
0: Take your pick. Top Gun, Mission Impossible, and more movies. Tom Cruise, 64, tomorrow.
5: Wow. I don't remember giving permission for a party, Joe.
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8: You're damn right I did.
1: Perfect time for us to share with you a special rendition of the Declaration of Independence as we celebrate the 250th birthday of the United States of America.
9: 250 years ago, most colonists learned of the Declaration of Independence by hearing it read from courthouse steps and public spaces. You may hear some unfamiliar words and phrases that seem inappropriate in 2026, but it was the language of the day. It was written by highly educated men and signed by over 50% attorneys. It told the world of its charges against a king and its passionate reasons as to why it wanted independence. Our volunteer readers are all local actors and government justice system employees. They include current Stark County Bar Association President and Family Court Magistrate Beverly Proctor Donald, Massillon Clerk of Court employee and Army and Air Force veteran Kathy Lewis, past Bar Association President and retired Canton Law Director Jill Martuccio, and retired County Crime Lab Forensic Scientist, current Stark County Court employee, and Palace Theater Organist Jay Spencer.
10: Hear ye! Hear ye! Hear ye!
11: In Congress, July 4th, 1776, the unanimous declaration of the 13 United States of America. When in the course of human events it becomes necessary for one people to dissolve the political bands which have connected them with another, and to assume among the powers of the earth the separate and equal station to which the laws of nature and of nature's God entitle them. A decent respect to the opinions of mankind requires that they should declare the causes which impel them to the separation. We hold these truths to be self-evident, that all men are created equal, that they are endowed by their Creator with certain inalienable rights, that among these are life, liberty, and the pursuit of happiness.
12: That to secure these rights, governments are instituted among men, deriving their just powers from the consent of the governed. That whenever any form of government becomes destructive of these ends, it is the right of the people to alter or to abolish it, and to institute new government, laying its foundation on such principles and organizing its power in such form as to them shall seem most likely to affect their safety and happiness.
13: Prudence, indeed, will dictate that governments long established should not be changed for light and transient causes. And accordingly, all experience has shown that mankind are more disposed to suffer, while evils are sufferable, than to right themselves by abolishing the forms to which they are accustomed.
14: But when a long train of abuses and usurpations, pursuing invariably the same object, evinces a design to reduce them under absolute despotism, it is their right, it is their duty to throw off such government and to provide new guards for their future security. Such has been the patient sufferance of these colonies, and such is now the necessity which constrains them to alter their former systems of government. the history of the present king of Great Britain.

0: is a history of repeated injuries and usurpations, all having in direct object the establishment of an absolute tyranny over these states. To prove this, let facts be submitted to a candid world.
1: He has refused his assent to laws, the most wholesome and necessary for the public good.
2: He has forbidden his governors to pass laws of immediate and pressing importance, unless suspended in their operation, till his assent should be obtained. And when so suspended, he has utterly neglected to attend to them.
3: He has refused to pass other laws for the accommodation of large districts of people, unless those people would relinquish the right of representation in the legislature, a right inestimable to them and formidable to tyrants only.
0: He has called together bodies at places unusual, uncomfortable, and distant from the depository of their public records for the sole purpose of fatiguing them into compliance with his measures.
1: He has dissolved representative houses repeatedly for opposing with manly firmness his invasions of the right of the people.
2: He has refused for a long time, after such dissolutions, to cause others to be elected, whereby the legislative powers, incapable of annihilation, have returned to the people at large for their exercise. The state remaining in the meantime exposed to all the dangers of invasion from without and convulsions within.
3: He has endeavored to prevent the population of these states, for that purpose obstructing the laws of naturalization of foreigners, refusing to pass others to encourage their migrations hither, and raising the conditions of new appropriations of lands.
0: He has obstructed the administration of justice by refusing his assent to laws for establishing judiciary powers.
1: He has made judges dependent on his will alone for the tenure of their offices and the amount of payment of their salaries.
2: He has erected a multitude of new offices and sent hither swarms of officers to harass our people and eat out their substance.
3: He has kept amongst us, in times of peace, standing armies without the consent of our legislatures.
0: He has affected to render the military independent of and superior to the civil power.
1: He has combined with others to subject us to a jurisdiction foreign to our Constitution and unacknowledged by our laws, giving his assent to their acts of pretend legislation.
2: For quartering large bodies of armed troops among us.
3: For protecting them by a mock trial from punishment for any murders which they should commit on the inhabitants of these states.
0: For cutting off our trade with all parts of the world.
1: For imposing taxes on us without
0: introducing the same absolute rule into these colonies.
1: For taking away our charters, abolishing our most valuable laws, and altering fundamentally the forms of our governments.
2: For suspending our own legislatures and declaring themselves invested with power to legislate for us in all cases whatsoever.
3: He has abdicated government here by declaring us out of his protection and waging war against us.
0: He has plundered our seas, ravaged our coasts, burnt our towns, and destroyed the lives of our people.
1: He is, at this time, transporting large armies of foreign mercenaries to complete the works of death, desolation, and tyranny, already begun with the circumstances of cruel and perfidy, scarcely paralleled in the most barbarous ages, and totally unworthy the head of a civilized nation.
2: He has constrained our fellow citizens, taken captive on the high seas to bear arms against their country, to become the executioners of their friends and brethren, or to fall themselves by their hands.
3: He has excited domestic insurrections amongst us and has endeavored to bring on the inhabitants of our frontiers the merciless Indian savages whose known rule of warfare is an undistinguished destruction of all ages, sexes, and conditions.
0: In every stage of these oppressions, we have petitioned for redress in the most humble terms. Our repeated petitions have been answered only by repeated injury. A prince whose character is thus marked by every act which may define

0: tyrant is unfit to be the ruler of a free people.
1: Nor have we been wanting in attentions of our British brethren. We have warned them from time to time of attempts of their legislature to extend an unwarrantable jurisdiction over us. We have reminded them of the circumstances of our emigration and settlement here.
2: We have appealed to their native justice and magnanimity, and we have conjured them by the ties of our common kindred to disavow these usurpations, which would inevitably interrupt our connections and correspondence.
3: They too have been deaf to the voice of justice and of consanguinity. We must therefore acquiesce in the necessity which denounces our separation and hold them, as we hold the rest of mankind, enemies in war, in peace, friends.
0: We, therefore, the representatives.
1: All political connection between them and the state of Great Britain is and ought to be totally dissolved.
2: And that, as free and independent states, they have full power to levy war, conclude peace, contract alliances, establish commerce.
3: And to do all.
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10: 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Get ready for a monumental fireworks display tonight as the city of Canton has its Independence Day celebration going through this evening at the McKinley National Monument.
11: We're doubling the amount of fireworks that we're doing. So everything starts at 4 o'clock, and the fireworks should go off probably about 20 minutes till 10.
10: In the meantime, Mayor Bill Scheer says there will be food trucks, family activities, musical entertainment, and so much more. Also, don't forget, tonight, Mix 94.1 will provide a patriotic music simulcast. AccuWeather tells us mainly clear skies tonight for the fireworks. Very warm and humid, a low of 76. Clouds and sun tomorrow, a high of 93. And could see an afternoon thunderstorm on Saturday, the 4th of July, with a high around 89. I'm Pam Cook.
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13: 1798. The ink was still drying on the Constitution. America was still in its infancy. And the subject of freedom was already at the center of debate. It was a period of tension. Abroad, Britain and France were constantly in conflict. America was caught in the middle, and the newly formed political parties were polarized by foreign alliances. President John Adams and his fellow Federalists in Congress believed that the new nation must be built on centrality and loyalty, and aimed to curb political dissent through the Alien and Sedition Acts. Journalists were prosecuted, and critics were silenced, though for the public, the legislation was seen as an assault on the First Amendment and remained unpopular. 3 years later, the legislation was not renewed, proving that freedom always prevails over fear. For more, go to foxnewspodcast.com.
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17: Here's your AccuWeather forecast. Tonight, expect mainly clear skies with very warm and humid conditions as temperatures drop to a low of 75. Tomorrow will bring a mix of clouds and sun with temperatures soaring to a high of 95. There is a chance of a thunderstorm in some areas during the afternoon as the humidity persists. The record high of 97 set in 1911 may be approached, making it a hot day ahead. With the AccuWeather forecast, I'm meteorologist Jason.
18: In a soul blazer. Apparently the show's already started. And it was Santone. We went to the top of the monument. We saw the fireworks display. Dude, have you ever seen a fireworks display before it went off?
19: I have back in Springdale. It's pretty scary and impressive, isn't it?
18: Dude, it's like, I don't want to say we're going to war, but I mean, it's very impressive to say the least.
19: Yep.
18: There's a

0: statue of the Statue of Liberty here, and it's unbelievable. Standing at attention, can't get her to move, though.
1: Oh, what the heck?
0: There's tall walkers. There are things from the Canton Parks Department. Camp Fire Department is here. All kinds of goodies. And I believe we're getting ready to take off again. Santone just jumped on board. So as you can imagine, we're now on two wheels on this golf cart.
1: Yeah, hold on tight. I see you pulling away from the people that are on the stilts.
0: Hey, Kenny, I think the weekend's already started. Enjoy your 4th of July celebration. And the Kenny and JT show will be back.
1: In front of us. I will turn his mic back up as he shot some video. And a little hot out there, even though the cool breeze is coming your way while you're riding with the mayor. Yeah, I turned you down there. Sorry.
2: I'm sorry. Did you say cool breeze?
1: Yeah.
2: Where?
1: Yeah, not much of one. Last time I checked, it was 94 degrees in Canton, Ohio, with the heat index well over 100.
2: Yeah, that's something else, man. And, you know, for all the time that we complain, it's too cold, it's too cold, it's too cold. I will say this.
1: What?
2: I will take cooler temperatures over 100s any day of the week.
1: You know me. I hate winter.
2: Ooh,
1: can't stand it. Give me this, and I'll deal with it with the air conditioning or windows down or wearing shorts and a tank top, although I haven't worn a tank top in a while.
2: I'll tell you this. All kidding.
1: You're taking you right up to Guardians baseball. By the way, I don't want to not use this, so I did some research on the Guardians.
2: Okay. Yep.
1: So, right now, than them scoring runs.
2: That's amazing too, because they had a lousy June. They were 10-15, and they only averaged 3.5 runs per game.
1: Right. Yeah. So, not good.
2: I would believe that's a bigger letdown in your bullpen than the lack of run support, don't you?
1: Oh, boy, that's tough.
2: Because you expected more from the bullpen. I mean, you lost Sobrowski. You're getting him back. You lost Gattis. You got him back. Gattis hasn't been as good as he was last season, at least from the eye test.
1: Right, right. All right, so we mentioned home runs earlier.
2: Yeah.
1: 79 home runs. That's all the Guardians have. That's 25th in Major League Baseball. Only 5 teams worse than that.
2: Okay.
1: Wow. And in the American League
2: roster, and it's made up of a bunch of guys that were currently like about as far as a week ago at Triple-A. I mean, and to still have a good record like that is amazing to me.
1: Yeah, so 229 batting average.
2: Wow.
1: 28th in Major League Baseball. Only 2 teams worse than the Guardians batting average-wise, and they are dead last. Central and the White Sox are in town for 4. Now, here's the scary part.
2: What?
1: If it continues the way it's been going as of late, White Sox could leave Cleveland with a 5-game lead.
2: But the other thing is this. The other side of the coin is you're doing this, I'm not saying with smoke and mirrors, but you're doing it without your best players. You just got Chase the Lauder back.
1: Yep.
2: You haven't had Jose Ramirez in weeks. And we have no idea when Angel Martinez gets back.
1: Right. Yeah. So staying afloat, staying above water, all of the above. That's what they're trying to do. They're trying to survive this until they do get Angel back and they get Jose back and everybody else stays healthy and then see what they can do after the all. But they have to at least, worst case scenario this weekend, they have to at least split.
2: Right.
1: So nobody gained or lost any ground. That's 2-2 at least. That's a minimum.
2: When you break up the season into months and they went 10-15, what's even worse and harder to imagine is the fact that I believe they only won 2 series in that entire month. That's what's tough. And you're right. If you can go ahead and at least get a split, you won't lose any ground, but what you will get is a little bit closer to maybe getting Jose Ramirez back.
1: Yeah. Hey, look, that guy could block Victor Wembanyama's shot there on the stilts.
2: Maybe.
1: I think he can. He's about the only one that would be able to block Victor Wembanyama. Hey, call the Cavaliers. Maybe they can sign this guy up as a center. Look at that. Well, we can't. On radio, we have 2 people, red, white, and blue outfits on stilts that are probably, what do you think, 10 feet
2: at least? I can tell you this much. He might be able to block Victor Wembanyama's shot, but he's not strong enough to move him because, I mean, that dude's as skinny as Evan Mobley.
1: He is skinny. And with the hat, he looks 14 feet tall.
2: That's right.
1: And he's dancing now. The guy on stilts and the lady on stilts, they're dancing to Jimmy and the Soul Blazers.
2: I'm sweating just thinking about it.
1: I know. Look at that. High leg kick. You think he could dunk standing up on those stilts?
2: Yes.
1: My foot hurt like hell.
2: Yeah.
1: Zdrunas Ilgauskas.
2: Yeah.
1: Oh, absolutely crazy. Absolutely crazy stuff going on here. So come on out. Tell everybody what's going to be happening.

0: here tonight before we sign off and go to Guardians Baseball?
1: Well, you're at the Monumental Fireworks Extravaganza. I'm going to call it at the McKinley Monument.
0: Right.
1: And it's just one of those events that the city of Canton has been hosting for decades. But this year, they've pulled out all the stops. One of the biggest fireworks show you're ever going to see in the city of Canton, thanks to, in part, help by the Pro Football Hall of Fame, which actually donated quite a bit. So Jim Porter always looking out for the city.
0: Yep.
1: That's part of it. Jimmy and the Soul Blazers on stage now. When they're done, Enrichment will perform. And then I believe at about 7:30,
0: yep,
1: it's going to be simulcast. The Canton Symphony Orchestra, they're at Umstadt Performing Arts Hall.
0: Yep.
1: You're going to be able to watch and hear it because they've got two big screen TVs. So all of this going on tonight, and of course, fireworks at about 9:40 this evening.
0: Yeah, so that's the agenda. That's the setup. That's what's going to be happening here this evening. So enjoy that. And also, for the Guardians, enjoy Hammy and Rosie calling some 4th of July weekend fireworks, hopefully for the Guardians, at Progressive Field. All right, let's thank everybody involved with today. Matt Fantone, Mix 94.1. 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Dale Lamb, our engineer on site. Pam Cook was on with us here.

0: Coach Kerr, great job. Appreciate your help on that. Most of all, thanks to you for listening and participating. Have a happy, healthy 4th of July weekend. We're off tomorrow. We'll talk to everybody on Monday.
1: Yes, happy Independence Day, everyone, and take advantage of all the great things going on in and around the Hall of Fame City. 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Happy 4th of July.
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4: WHBC Newsroom. The extreme heat warning for much of northern Ohio, including Stark, Summit, Portage, and Wayne counties, has now been extended until 8 o'clock tomorrow night. AccuWeather calling for very high temperatures today and really not much of a break in the overnight hours. We hear the terms heat stroke and heat exhaustion. Our medical expert and Jackson Township physician, Dr. Stan Anderson, says heat stroke, and especially the classic type of heat stroke, also getting electrolytes. You should be sipping liquids throughout the day. A Northeast Ohio man who assaulted two police officers in court yesterday, judge ruling the man accused of stabbing the Wayne County sheriff and a sergeant is not competent to stand trial. Chad Palmer faces 17 counts, including attempted aggravated murder and felonious assault, after being accused of stabbing Wayne County Sheriff Thomas Bollinger and Sergeant Dan Broom. The judge determined that doctors believe Palmer can be restored to competency eventually. He will now undergo treatment. AccuWeather tells us it is going to be a pretty decent overnight hours, especially as we take a look at fireworks later this evening. Clear skies, humid though, an overnight low of 76. Tomorrow, clouds and sun, chance for a thunderstorm. Tomorrow's high, 93. I'm Pam Cook.
5: 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I'm Allison Kinney. Now let's take a look at the markets. July corn's closing in today up 8 1/4 at 421. September corn's up 6 cents at 422 3/4. December corn's up 6 1/4 at 442 1/4. July soybeans are up 9 1/2 at 11.26 1/4. August soybeans up 9 cents at 11.33 1/4. July wheat's up 11 1/4 at 5.92. September wheat up 10 3/4 at $6. And August live cattle are down 60 cents at 241.82. Thanks for joining us. I'm Allison Kinney, and you're listening to the Ohio Agnet.
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3: Highs in the mid-80s. Sunday, partly sunny and humid with a thunderstorm possible. Highs in the mid-80s again. Party at your place this summer during July 4th deals at Lowe's. 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
11: From the WHBC newsroom, get ready for a monumental fireworks display tonight as the city of Canton has its Independence Day celebration going through this evening at the McKinley National Monument.
12: We're doubling the amount of fireworks that we're doing. So everything starts at 4 o'clock, and the fireworks should go off probably about 20 minutes till 10.
11: In the meantime, Mayor Bill Scheer says there will be food trucks, family activities, musical entertainment, and so much more. Also, don't forget, tonight, Mix 94.1 will provide a patriotic music simulcast to this evening's fireworks. Akron police are investigating after a 15-year-old was killed in a shooting during a reported dog attack Tuesday night. It happened in the 1200 block of Packer Drive. Police say a friend went to visit the 15-year-old and was attacked by a dog. During the struggle, a 14-year-old pulled out a gun to shoot the dog, ended up shooting the 15-year-old as well. That teenager later died at the hospital from his injuries. Summit County Medical Examiner is currently working on the autopsy for more information. AccuWeather tells us mainly clear skies tonight for the fireworks. Very warm and humid, a low of 76. Clouds and sun tomorrow, a high of 93. And could see an afternoon thunderstorm on Saturday, the 4th of July, with a high around 89.
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3: Here's your AccuWeather forecast. Tonight, expect mainly clear skies with very warm and humid conditions as temperatures drop to a low of 75. Tomorrow will bring a mix of clouds and sun with temperatures soaring to a high of 95. There is a chance of a thunderstorm in some areas during the afternoon as the humidity persists.
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